0: base, Michael Tolia. The cleanup batter is the center fielder, Will Benson. Batting fifth, the DH, Michael Chavis. Hitting sixth at third base, Juan Brito. Batting seventh in right field, Austin Hendrick. Hitting eighth and catching, Will Banfield. Batting ninth, the shortstop, Dominic Patelli. Starting pitcher for the Bats, the Reds rehabber, the lefty, Brandon Williamson. For the Saints, Kalen Culpepper leads off. He's the shortstop. Batting second, the center fielder, Walker Jenkins. Hitting third at first base, Gabby Gonzalez. The cleanup batter is the right fielder, Matt Wallner. Batting fifth, the DH, Henry Mendez. Hitting sixth, the third baseman, Ben Ross. Batting seventh in left field, Kalai Rosario. Hitting eighth at second base, Tanner Schobel. Batting ninth and catching, Noah Cardenas. Starting pitcher for the Saints, the right-hander, C.J. Culpepper. Bats and the Saints on a gorgeous Thursday night. Bats going for their first win of the series here in St. Paul. We'll have all the play-by-play action coming up next. This is Bats Baseball on Sports Talk 790.
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0: Well, Welcome back to CHS Field, St. Paul, Minnesota. The Bats and the St. Paul Saints, third game of this six-game series. Carl Blanton in the studio. I'm Nick Curran in the GE Appliances press box. Gorgeous night here in St. Paul from the banks of the Mississippi River. 82 degrees our game time temperature, with a breeze kind of blowing right to left and maybe a bit in from right center field. Game time temperature brought to you by A-Plus Dur Heating, Cooling, and Electrical. A-Plus Dur, your call for a home comfort home run. Saints taking the field right now. They're playing as the St. Paul Gophers tonight. A nod to the Negro League's heritage here in St. Paul. Not a former Negro League team. The Negro League's formerly not created until 1920. Kind of a barnstorming team. The St. Paul Gophers formed in St. Paul in 1907. All Navy uniforms, Navy pants, Navy jerseys. The STPG logo kind of right chest. Big white number on the back with white letters in the names. The all Navy caps. Bats in the 502 Connects. Gray pants, baby blue jerseys. Louisville across the chest in the script. Navy blue, outlined in white. Navy number below, outlined in white. Navy number on the back with a white outline. Navy caps, Navy bills with a baby blue front panel. Getting set now for our national anthem.

0: it's our national anthem tonight. They had a kind of a Miracle League type game in the right field corner earlier today, put on by an organization with teams from an organization for adults with disabilities, and helping them find a community of belonging, an organization the Hall of Famer and former Minnesota Twin Joe Mauer is a part of. Mauer here for that. He is here tonight taking in this game as well. And a lot of folks from that game earlier performing the anthem here tonight. Now the righty C.J. Culpepper into his warm-up tosses. The number 18 Twins prospect, according to MLB.com. He's been exclusively a reliever at AAA. This is his first AAA start. Made six starts at AA Wichita, 0-1 with a 3.22 ERA before being promoted to this St. Paul team on the 5th of May. Had been a starter pretty much his whole career up until he's been moved into a bullpen role at AAA with the Saints. He suffered a forearm strain in 2024, missed some time, missed the first 2 months of last year with a nerve injury in his finger, has worked his way back from all that, makes his first career AAA start tonight, his 26th appearance, 2-2 with a 3.96 ERA. It's his sixth appearance against the bats. These two teams have seen a lot of one another since he was called up to AAA. It's his first start, obviously, against the bats. He's ready to go, and it's Francisco Urbaez to lead things off tonight for Louisville, the left fielder and right-handed batter. 274, three home runs, 37 RBIs. Urbaez, second appearance in left field and in the outfield this year and in this series. He's hit in three in a row. He's been on base in 10 of 11. He's 2-for-7 with two doubles and two RBIs in the series. 1-for-4, an RBI double and a strikeout yesterday. Urbaez has doubled in three straight games. He's in and ready. First pitch of the game from Culpepper on the way. It is grounded through the left side into left field. A base hit. First pitch, Urbaez grounds a single into left. He's hit in four in a row. Good start for the bats. They have the leadoff man on. We roll just a few minutes late at 8:11 Eastern time. Game number 110 of this bats baseball season. Here's Edwin Arroyo, the switch hitting second baseman. Bats left against the righty Culpepper. 3-15, 12 home runs, 36 driven in, 56 games of the bats. First pitch, Arroyo shows bunt, pulls it back, and takes outside, ball one. Arroyo's been on base in three in a row, and his two-game hitting streak ended last night, or yesterday as it were, 0-for-3, a walk, a stolen base, and a strikeout. 2-for-7 with a two-run homer in the series. Here's the 1-0. He takes down and in, 2-0. No sign of a bunt that time from Arroyo. Ray Valero calls the balls and strikes tonight. Felix Neon, the crew chief, is at first. Nathan Diedrich at third. The umpires brought to you by VisionWorks, your official local eye care provider for the Louisville Bats. 2-0 pitch, high and outside. It's 3-0 on Arroyo. Arroyo, of course, one of the Reds' top prospects entering the year, made his major league debut earlier this season, the better part of a month and a half or 2 months in the big leagues with the Reds. Fifth game back with the bats. The 3-0, a strike. Arroyo is getting ready to toss the bat and walk. A delayed strike call from Ray Valero, and it's 3-1. No challenge from Arroyo. Urbaez leads from first. Here's the 3-1 from Culpepper. Arroyo swings, fly ball, center field. Drifting a bit toward left center, Jenkins, the center fielder, makes the catch. Wynn pushing that ball toward left center, right to left. First out of the inning. Urbaez back to first, and here's Michael Tolia. First baseman, switch hitter. He'll bat left against the righty Culpepper. 269, 21 home runs, tied for third in the league. 62 RBIs, tied for 10th. He's reached base in 24 straight games, has hit in 18 of 19, 2-for-6 with a double in the series, 47 extra base hits, tied for second in the league. He takes low and outside, ball one. 1-for-3 yesterday, doubled, walked, and he struck out twice. What a year Tolley has had, missing that chunk of time for the birth of his twin daughters. Former Colorado Rocky, 1-0 pitch. He takes a strike on the upper end of the zone. It's 1-1. Noah Cardenas catching C.J. Culpepper, Tolian Cardenas, former UCLA teammates. Gabby Gonzalez at first, Tanner Schobel at second, Kaelin Culpepper at short, Ben Ross at third, Kalai Rosario in left, Walker Jenkins in center, and Matt Wallner in right field. The 1-1 misses in, two balls and a strike. Some pleasantries exchanged as Tolia climbed into the box with his college teammate back there behind the dish. Tolia's junior year at UCLA was Cardenas' freshman year, along with Matt McClain, the Reds infielder. 2-1. There's a rip down the right field line. That's a fair ball, and it rolls to the wall. Wallner back to dig it out. Urbaez held at third. Tolia races into second with a stand-up double. So Tolia wastes no time. He's now reached base in 25 straight games. He gets his team-leading 26th double of the year. Came into the night tied for third in the league with 25 doubles. His second double in as many games. And the Bats have runners at second and third with one out for Will Benson. Center fielder, left-handed batter. 231, two home runs, 13 driven in. Benson, 1-for-7 in the series, is hit in 5-of-7. First pitch, lines one out toward left. It gets down for a hit. Urbaez in from third. Tolia stops at third. An RBI single for Will Benson, and the Bats here in the first have taken a 1-0 lead. Benson served one up the other way, his 14th Bats RBI of the year. Tolia stops at third. They had to wait and make sure that was going to drop. It kind of floated out there a little bit and eventually did get down in front of Rosario. So 1-0 Bats, and here's Michael Chavis, the DH and right-handed hitter. 248, 20 home runs, tied for six in the league, 62 RBIs. First pitch down, runner takes off, throw to second. Benson safe on a hands long slide. The second baseman, Schobel, took the throw, and it's a stolen base for Benson, his sixth in as many tries with the Bats. By the way, Tolia now with a 25-game on-base streak, the longest by a Bat this year. He came in tied with Edwin Arroyo at 24. Tolia now at 25, the longest. The pitch to Chavis, fouled back onto the roof above us. One ball and one strike. Chavis had a 6-game on-base streak end here on Tuesday. Was 0-for-4, struck out and grounded into a double play. Not in the lineup yesterday. Chance to add to the Louisville lead. Second and third, one out. The 1-1, it's low. Two balls and a strike. Bats a first inning run. That has not been an oft-happening occurrence out of the All-Star break where this team has struggled 3-15 out of the break. They've been near the bottom of the league in many offensive categories. The 2-1, Chavis swings. High fly ball into left. Drifting in, Rosario has it measured, makes the catch. Tolia tags from third. The throw in is cut off by Culpepper. Tolia slides across feet first. A sacrifice fly for Chavis and a 2-0 Bats lead here in the first. Chavis with his 63rd RBI of the year. Second on the team behind Hector Rodriguez as he passes Tolia with that RBI. Benson stays put at second. And the two-out batter is Juan Brito, the switch-hitting third baseman. Bats left against the Reddy Culpepper. Second game as a Bat was 1-for-3 with a strikeout in his Reds organizational debut yesterday. First pitch, broken bat, roller to second. Fielded by Schobel, throws to first, and that ends the inning. But a productive first. After a half, the Bats 2, and the Saints coming up on Sports Talk 790.
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0: Bats Baseball brought to you by Miller Lite. It's Miller time. Bottom of the first, 2-0 Louisville. Kalen Culpepper leads off of the Saints. He takes outside ball one from the left-hander, Brandon Williamson, the Reds rehabber. Culpepper, the number two Twins prospect per MLB.com, 272, 14 home runs, 46 driven in. The 1-0, a strike on the inside corner, 1-1. Culpepper's hit it 3 in a row, and in 5 of 6, he's had a great series. He's 5 out of 8, 2 doubles, a triple, 2 RBIs, 2 for 4, a pair of doubles, 2 RBIs, a run scored, and a couple of strikeouts yesterday. Williamson with a 1-1, swing and a miss on a cutter down. It's 1-2. Williamson Saturday for Chattanooga in Birmingham. No decision, 2 innings, no hits. Allowed an earned run. He walked 2, struck out 3, and hit a batter. The 1-2 fouled back to the netting, and the count holds 1-2. His last red start was April 29th against the Rockies. Took the loss in that game. Allowed 4 runs on 4 hits in 3 innings. Walked 4 and struck out 4. Hit the Reds injured list the next day, April 30th, with left shoulder fatigue. Moved to the 60-day injured list on May 6th. The 1-2 pitch. Just missed off the plate inside. A fastball.

Fielder, 279, four homers, 15 driven in. The number one Twins prospect for MLB.com. First pitch to him, misses low, ball one. Jenkins had a four-game hitting streak and a 24-game on-base streak come to an end yesterday. Was 0 for 4. He grounded into a double play. 3 for 9 with a double in the series. The 1-0, he swings and a fly ball well hit to left. Urbiaz back to the wall, turns around. It's gone just over the wall into the bat's bullpen. Home run, Walker Jenkins, his fifth with the Saints this year, just got it out to the opposite field, and it is 2-1 bats here in the first. Well, the wind whipping out toward left, and certainly aided that one a little bit. It didn't get out by a ton. Urbiaz thought he was going to have a play on it till the last second. So 2-1 the bats lead. Here's Gabby Gonzalez, first baseman, right-handed hitter. First pitch swinging, and he fouls it back to the net. Strike one. The number seven Twins prospect, according to MLB.com. 251, 12 home runs, 46 RBIs. He's hitting back-to-back games. He's 5 for 9, a double and a two-run homer in the series. Chops the 0-1 pitch foul to the backstop. Nothing in two. Will Banfield catching Brandon Williamson. Michael Tolia at first. Edwin Arroyo at second. Dominic Patelli at short, Juan Brito at third, Francisco Urbiaz in left, Will Benson in center, and Austin Hendrick in right field. The 0-2 up and away, 1-2. 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Their auto mechanics care about your safety, which is why they recommend bringing in your vehicle for auto repair and fleet service sooner rather than later. Tony'sBrake.com. Don't wait until it's too late. The 1-2. Swing and a miss on a breaking ball up. Gonzalez gone on strikes for the second out of the inning. First strikeout for the left-hander Williamson. The two-out batter is Matt Wallner, left-handed batting right fielder, the pride of Forest Lake, Minnesota. 274, 20 home runs, tied for sixth in the league, 58 RBIs. He's been on base in 15 of his last 16. He takes a breaking ball in, ball one. 1 for 3 here on Tuesday, hit a three-run homer, was also notably intentionally walked, hit by a pitch. He scored three times in that game, struck out of the game yesterday, out of the lineup, that is. He swings to the 1-0 and fouls it back onto the roof. One ball and one strike. Not sure. Wallner was pretty dinged up after he was hit by that pitch Tuesday. He may have had the day off yesterday largely due to that. Native of the Twin Cities area in Forest Lake, Minnesota, now makes his home in Ocean Springs, Mississippi. The 1-1, he started to go on a pitch up, able to lay off. Two balls and a strike. Wallner, who had homered in that game, was intentionally walked by the bats in the seventh in a 5-5 game with a right-hander Jonathan Lavallee on the mound to get to the righty Aaron Sabato, who promptly hit a three-run homer on the first pitch to put the Saints in front. They went on to a 15-5 win. Wallner takes low, three balls and a strike. Williamson, originally drafted by the Mariners in the second round back in 2019 out of TCU. Final college year as a Horned Frog. He was teammates with Nick Lodolo, who started for the bats yesterday. The 3-1, a swing and a fly ball down the left field line. The wind pushes that one well into the seats out of play, and the count full. Packed house tonight at CHS Field. It is a beautiful night, and they have shown up here for the Saints. Joe Mauer here, everybody here. Williamson's college career started at Iowa Area Community College, 2 years there. Here's the payoff, a swing and a fly ball along the left field line, drifting toward the line. Urbiaz on the move to the sidewall. Wind pushes it into the seats, out of play. And the count holds 3-2. Williamson missed all of last year recovering from left elbow UCL reconstruction surgery from October of 24. Back healthy this year until he hit the injured list in late April. Big league debut with the Reds in 2023. Another 3-2 to Wallner. Swung on and skied foul off the left side, out of play toward the upper level.
off the side of the roof, in fact, and it kicks down below. And the count holds 3-2. Fan made a nice play with two hands.

0: off the roof. Williamson was then traded to the Reds along with righty Justin Dunn, outfielder Jake Fraley, and a player to be named later who ended up being Connor Phillips. Here's a 3-2 again. Just low, and that's ball four. No challenge. First walk allowed in the game either way. Walner works the walk. And here's Henry Mendez with two outs. Left-handed batting DH, the number 8 Twins prospect, according to MLB.com. 309, 6 home runs, 32 driven in 52 games. He's hit in 4 in a row and in 6 of 7. He's been on base in 10 straight. 2 for 5, a double, a couple of RBIs here on Tuesday. Did not play yesterday. First pitch, Mendez takes low, ball 1. He scored twice on Wednesday, also struck out twice to Mendez in a 2 for 5 effort. But that trade, Williamson came over. March of 2022 was the one that sent Jesse Winker and Eugenio Suarez to the Mariners. The 1-0. Just missed off the outside edge. 2-0. And, of course, Suarez now full circle back with the Reds. I guess to some degree full circle. Suarez started his career with the Tigers. Here's the 2-0. Just missed outside. 3-0. Fastball away. Suarez, one of the great trades for the Reds in recent history. He dealt by the Tigers to the Reds for Alfredo Simon, and then Simon ended up back with the Reds later. Here's a 3-0. Outside, ball 4, and a 4-pitch walk to Mendez. So back-to-back walks with two outs after the strikeout of Gonzalez. 2-1 bats here in the bottom of the first. A home run by Walker Jenkins earlier in the inning. And the Saints threatening with two on and two out for Ben Ross, third baseman, right-handed hitter. The number 17 Twins prospect, according to MLB.com. 260, 10 home runs, 44 RBIs. He's hit in 3 of 4 and in 2 in a row. 4 for 8, a homer, 3 RBIs in the series. First pitch, strike on the inside edge. Ross, 1 for 4 with a strikeout yesterday. Action is getting underway out of the bat's bullpen, a right-hander throwing. We are expecting to see Jose Acuna follow Williamson into the game at some point tonight, but probably not yet. The 0-1, swung on, popped up, foul off of first. Tolia over, and that one makes the seats. Looked like it was going to go way in. Wynn pushes it back to only about 4 or 5 rows into the seats, but out of play nonetheless. Cam Cotter, the right-hander, up and throwing in the bat's bullpen. Nothing and two on Ross. Williamson slated to go about 60 pitches or so tonight. He's thrown, though, 26 here in the first. They're packed in on that berm up above both of the bullpens in left field. All along the walkway, standing room only at CHS Field. 0-2 to Ross. He takes low, 1 ball and 2 strikes. Walner at second, Mendez at first, both walked. Williamson bearing down on 30 pitches here in the first under the watchful eye of the seventh-year bats manager Pat Kelly and second-year pitching coach Reed Cornelius. 1-2 to Ross. He lines one out toward left. Leaping Patelli couldn't get it. It's down for a hit. Walner sprints around third, scores. Throw goes into third, off the glove of Brito. An RBI single for Ben Ross, and this game is tied at 2. Ross with his 45th RBI of the year, his 4th run batted in of this series. He has not been on a break in this series as Ross. First and third now with 2 outs. Banfield, the catcher, going to the mound to get together with Williamson. 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Meeting over, Williamson at 28 pitches here in the first. And the batter is Kalai Rosario, the left fielder and right-handed hitter. the number 24 Twins prospect, according to MLB.com. 333, 12 games with the Saints, a home run, 5 driven in. Been on base in 6 in a row and in 11 of 12 with St. Paul. Second stint with the Saints. First pitch to Rosario, right to the backstop. Bangs back. Banfield couldn't pick it up. Runner scores, standing up. And what we have there, we got the umpire ruling a dead ball. The run scores. It is 3-2 St. Paul. It'll be a wild pitch. I don't know if it got wedged a bit under the padding or what. Banfield had it bounce back to him. He had a chance to pick it up but couldn't get it cleanly. Been a three-run inning. 3-2 Saints. Ross to second with two outs. Here's the 1-0. Or was there no pitch to Rosario? There's a strike. Frankly, I don't know exactly what happened. The umpire was ruling dead ball. Well, they called a balk before the pitch. That's what it was. They called it a balk. There's a swing and a foul ball back to the netting. Nothing in two. So they had called a balk on Williamson. He then airmailed the pitch to the plate. Yeah, that's what happened. He kind of acted like he was going to throw to first, had committed that way, and then brought it plateward instead. So it was a balk, and that's what scores the run. And Ross goes to second on a balk. Nothing in two now on Rosario. Williamson at 30 pitches. 0-2 pitch. Down and in, 1-2. Weird play because he cut it loose, and kind of a subtle thing. Tougher to pick up on from up here, but when they show the side angle there on the monitor, you could see where Williamson was making that step, that imaginary 45-degree line to first base. He was on the side of it, committed to throw to first. The 1-2. Rosario off the end of the bat, rolls it foul to the right of the plate, and the count holds 1-2. Rosario was up with the Saints for his first ever Triple-A time, sent back to Wichita. Played in a few games there and right back up to St. Paul at the start of this series. Second appearance of the set. Didn't play Tuesday, did yesterday. 0-for-3 with a walk and a strikeout. Here's a swing and a fly ball that is hammered, but it hooks way foul down the left field line out of play, and the count holds 1-2. Rosario also scored a run in the game yesterday. Williamson making his third career start against the Saints, his first since 2022. He pitched against them twice that year, once here, September 16th of 22 in this ballpark. The 1-2 outside, 2-2. His second ever AAA appearance was against the Saints at Louisville Slugger Field back on July 8th of 2022. A win, 6 innings, a run, 6 hits. Williamson at 34 pitches, and with a 2-2 count, Pat Kelly out of the bat's dugout, headed to the mound. And we get a pitching change. Williamson reached the number, 34 pitches here in the first. And that'll be all as the righty Cotter coming in. 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Pitching change, 3-2 Saints here in the bottom of the first. A man at second with two outs. We're back with more in a moment on Sports Talk 790. 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
0: New pitcher for the Bats, the right-hander Cam Cotter, the 27-year-old from Greensboro, North Carolina, on in relief of Brandon Williamson, inherits a 2-2 count to Kalai Rosario. 3-2 Saints, man at second, two outs, bottom of the first. First one to Rosario, lined out into left. It's down. Urbiaz sliding, trapped it. Racing around third is Ross. He scores. It's been a four-run inning, and the Saints with a 4-2 lead here in the first. Urbiaz, good effort moving in and toward left center, slid for it, but he trapped it on a short hop. RBI for Rosario, his sixth with the Saints. A run charge to Williamson as Ross scores from second, his line now final. Here's Tanner Schobel, first pitch skied foul off the right side, strike one. Williamson, two-thirds of an inning, two hits, four runs earned. Two walks, a strikeout, a home run allowed, and a balk. 34 pitches, 19 for strikes. Righty against righty. Schobel, 242, three homers, 16 driven in. The second baseman waits, and the pitch is outside, 1-1. Schobel been on base in three in a row, and a two-game mini hitting streak snap yesterday. Was 0-2 with a walk and a run scored. Schobel did not play in the series opener here on Tuesday. And now Cotter on, the product of NC State. Fourth appearance for the Bats. Throw to first, diving back in safely is Ross, or Rosario, rather. Cotter, no wins or losses, ERA of 0. 3 2/3 scoreless innings has allowed four hits. Walked one and struck out two. He misses outside. Two balls and a strike on Schobel. Cotter making his first appearance of this series. He last pitched Sunday, a third of an inning. Retired one of the two batters he faced. The other reached on an error. The 2-1 outside, 3-1. Cotter made his Bats debut last week, signed by the Reds out of Independent Ball, sent to Chattanooga. Made one AAA appearance in the Giants organization back in 2024 with Sacramento. 3-1 pitch, skied in the air into short right. Drifting in is the right fielder, Hendrick. Now on a sprint with a win, holding it up. Hendrick gets there in shallow right and makes the catch to end the inning. But the Saints get four. We go to the second. 4-2 St. Paul on Sports Talk 790. 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
3: Second inning, 4-2 Saints. Austin Hendrick grounds the first pitch foul. First base side, strike one. Left-handed batting right fielder. C.J. Culpepper back to the mound for inning number two. 0-1 to Hendrick. Misses in, and it's been challenged by the catcher, Cardenas. Our first challenge of the night. Video board in left center. It did just clip the inside corner. Very close, but a good challenge. Both teams still with two left. Hendrick, 199 in 50 games. Six home runs, 15 runs batted in. Had a three-game hitting streak come to an end yesterday. Went 0-3 with two strikeouts. First appearance of the series. The 0-2, swing and a miss on a breaking ball down. Hendrick gone on strikes for the first out. First strikeout of the night for Culpepper. One gone for Will Banfield, the catcher and right-handed hitter. 265, nine home runs, 43 driven in 73 games of the bats this year. He's having a big offensive year. He's hitting two in a row and in 3 of 4. Was 2 for 4 with two runs batted in here on Tuesday out of the lineup yesterday. First pitch way outside, ball one. You have a question, comment, complaint, criticism, anything else on your mind? We'd love to hear from you tonight. 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The 1-0, right at the knees for a strike, 1-1. 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Step up to the plate for conservation. 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The 1-1. Outside, 2-1. Do have a couple of emails from our friend Jeff. So he thinks he can hear the anthem out there. The acoustics not great on the crowd mic here to try to play the anthem, but what are you going to do? The 2-1, Banfield swings, fly ball hit well into center, but Jenkins moving a few steps to his right, able to get there and make the catch for out number two. Banfield hit it well, but not far enough away from Jenkins. And the two-out batter is Dominic Patelli. Left-handed batting shortstop. 216, nine doubles, eight RBIs for the Miami Hurricane. His first go-around to AAA. He's hit in two in a row and in 6 of 7. Been on base in 7 straight. 1 for 3, doubled, was caught stealing. And struck out of the game yesterday. His first appearance of the series. His first appearance in the outfield since he was like 11. Bounces the first pitch up the middle. Fielded behind the bag at second by Culpepper, the shortstop. He throws to first. And a 1-2-3 second for C.J. Culpepper. No relation. We head to the bottom of the second. 4-2 Saints on Sports Talk 790.
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3: Bottom of the second, 4-2 St. Paul. First pitch to Noah Cardenas to the left field wall. Leaping Urbaez makes the catch. What a play by Urbaez at the wall and left, right in front of the bat's bullpen. Robbed at least extra bases and maybe a home run from Cardenas for the first down. Spitting his seat on the way, leapt up at the wall. Wasn't quite going to get out, but made a great catch to take away extra bases from Cardenas. One pitch, one out here in the bottom of the second. Great play by Urbaez. Just his second game of the outfield as a bat this year. Top of the order in Kalen Culpepper. He takes a strike on the inside edge. He flied to right in the first. Cam Cotter got the final out of the first. Back to the mound for the second. Here's the 0-1. Outside edge. Nothing at two. A strike call. Jeff also asks, will we be seeing Hunter Green in Louisville? Kentucky Wild inbox, Bats Radio at BatsBaseball.com. Probably, when, depending on how long he's out. At some point, the 0-2. Line drive over the leaping second baseman Arroyo into center field. A base hit for Culpepper. Played in by the center fielder Benson. Fourth hit of this game already for the Saints. One on with one out for Walker Jenkins, who homered to left back in the first. And I don't know that they have any sort of an update just yet on Hunter Green. I know he was going to see a doctor out in Los Angeles either today or tomorrow. First one of Jenkins, a swing and a fly ball into short center. Long run in, Benson still on the move. Gets there and makes the catch for out number two. Back to first goes Culpepper, and the two-out batter is Gabby Gonzalez. He struck out swinging in the first. But hopefully good news for Hunter. We'll see how that turns out. Here's Gabby Gonzalez. Righty against righty. First pitch. In for a called strike. Thanks, Jeff, as always. Hope the trip out to Nevada has gone well. The Saints, four runs in the first. They have been a first-inning scoring machine this year. The 0-1. Hit up the middle, played behind the back, off the leg of Arroyo. It kicks out into short left. Culpepper stops at second. And Gonzalez safe at first. Ball looked like it had some odd English on it. Arroyo trying to play it on a bounce behind the bag. Had it bounce off of his leg. Did he get leather on it? I don't think he did. It kind of hit him in the back of the left leg, like the hamstring area, and kicked out into short left. We'll see how that scored. Presumably, it will be a base hit, and that's exactly what it has been scored. Culpepper to second, two on with two out for Matt Wallner. A big swing and a miss on the first one, strike one. Wallner walked and scored in the first, righty against left-handed batter. But the Saints coming into the night, 104 first-inning runs, most in all the baseball. They added four to that total tonight. The 0-1, swing and a tip off of Banfield at the plate, nothing and two on Wallner. So now 108 first-inning runs on the year, most in baseball. Brandon Williamson was up and throwing in the bat's bullpen, just trying to get the rest of his pitches in. They wanted him to throw about 60 tonight. He got to 34. Jose Acuna, the righty, starting to throw in the bat's pen. He's slated to piggyback Williamson tonight. 0-2. Just missed into Wallner. One ball and two strikes. Cotter made his bat's debut last week. Flew in early last Wednesday morning to Louisville. Like a 4 a.m. Uber to the airport to fly in. 1-2. Low. 2-2. from Birmingham. And then that night got the save. His first AAA save. The Greensboro native, the product of NC State. Two to Wallner. He started to go on a pitch down and in, but laid off and the count full. Cotter was an independent ball. Here's the payoff. Runners go. Pitch low. Ball four. That loads him up. First walk that Cotter's allowed. The third given up by Bats pitching in the game. Culpepper to third. Gonzalez to second. With Wallner at first. They're loaded with two outs for Henry Mendez, who walked and scored in the first. Righty against left-handed batter. But Cotter had gotten a job in medical device sales. First pitch inside, ball one. He was going to be done with baseball. He pitched in five different leagues this year. He started the year in the Mexican League, then to the Atlantic League with High Point, then the Down East Bird Dogs in the Frontier League. The pitch, swing and a miss, one and one. He had gotten a job in medical device sales. The Reds called him. Shortly thereafter, he quit after his first day of the new job to sign the contract with the Reds, reported to Chattanooga, now with his Bats team. 1-1, broken bat, roller right side, wide of the bag, fielded by Tolia, underhand flip to the covering Cotter in time to get Mendez, and that ends the inning. The Saints leave him loaded. We go to the third. St. Paul 4 in the Bats 2 on Sports Talk 790.
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3: 4-2 St. Paul, third inning. Francisco Arbaez leads off the frame for the Bats. Ball one. Here's the 1-0 from C.J. Culpepper. Low and outside, 2-0. Top of the order for the Bats. Culpepper back to the mound for his third inning. Arbaez singled and scored in the first. Made a great leaping play at the wall in the bottom of the second and left. The 2-0 hits it foul onto the roof, first base side. Two balls and a strike. So Culpepper into his third inning. He's formerly a starter and hasn't pitched since Saturday, so stretching him out a little bit. There is action in the St. Paul pen. A right-hander throwing intermittently right now out there. 2-1 pitch outside. 3-1 on Arbaez. That is Matt Bowman, the former bat in red, the right-hander loosening in the Saints pen. 3-1 to Urbaez. He swings and lines one into center. Jenkins coming on. It hangs up for him, and he makes the catch for the first down. Urbaez hit it hard, but Jenkins in and to his left to make the play. One gone for Edwin Arroyo. He flied to center back in the first. Baseball Buddies program is back in 2026, allowing youth sports teams to take the field of the bats before each home game at Louisville Slugger Field. BatsBaseball.com to sign your team up. Arroyo takes a strike on the outside corner. We've talked about it this week. Had almost a fall-like chill in the air the mornings here in St. Paul. It's been a gorgeous week. Speaking of the pitch, Arroyo pops it up. Foul off of third. Over is the third baseman, Ross, and he watches that one hook into the seats out of play. The wind continuing to push it. Nothing in two on Arroyo. The Hall of Fame game tonight in Canton. First preseason game of the year in the NFL. Cardinals and the Panthers. Cardinals lead 14-7. Getting close to the midway point of the second quarter there in Canton, Ohio. Always signals that football is getting near the Hall of Fame game. 0-2. Breaking ball swung on and tipped into the mid of the catcher, Cardenas. Arroyo gone on strikes for the second out. Second strikeout for Culpepper, and the two-out batter is Michael Tolia. He doubled to right and scored in the first. Football is near. We're past the trade deadline. The pitch outside. Ball one to Tolia. Hall of Fame weekend there in Canton for the NFL. Larry Fitzgerald among those going in. The 1-0, low, 2-0. Fun note in the Saints game notes today, not pertaining to the Pro Football Hall of Fame, but to the NFL. You got the two Culpeppers out there, no relation. CJ on the mound, Kalen Culpepper playing shortstop. The 2-0, swing and a miss. Oh, he's fouled it to the backstop to Tolia, but spun himself into the ground on that cut. It's 2-1. And the notes also mention that neither of them also any relation to the former Vikings quarterback, three-time Pro Bowl quarterback, Dante Culpepper. Says you're more than welcome to break out the jersey from your closet. I'm sure folks in this area probably still hoarding those Dante Culpepper jerseys. The 2-1 is outside to Tolia. Three balls and a strike. Of course, the big going on over the weekend at U.S. Bank Stadium in Minneapolis was SummerSlam, the WWE in the two-night event there. The 3-1, bounce foul first base side of the railing of the Saints dugout, full count. The biggest summer event for WWE. The bats getting in town just after SummerSlam weekend there in Minneapolis. Football there, though, soon enough. The payoff. High and outside, ball four to Tolia. A two-out walk, the first that this Culpepper has allowed tonight. A two-out base runner for Will Benson, who now represents the tying run. 4-2 Saints here in the top of the third. Benson an RBI single, and he stole a base in the first. First pitch. High and outside, a breaking ball, ball one. So action in both bullpens. Williamson continuing to throw to get his pitches up in the bats pen along with Jose Acuna. Benson takes outside ball two. Cardenas is challenged. Video board in left center. It did clip the outside corner. So Cardenas, 2-for-2 in challenges. One ball and one strike. Both teams still with two challenges left. Culpepper from the stretch. The 1-1. Benson takes a strike on the outside corner, 1-2. Looked like a pretty similar pitch that was initially called a ball last time. And so Benson does not offer a challenge, feeling pretty confident. He just saw what the result of that challenge would have been. The 1-2. Breaking ball fouled back to the netting, and the count holds. It'll ball and two strikes. So Acuna getting loose for the bats. Bowman for the Saints. Benson trying to come up with a hit here to possibly chase Culpepper from this game. About to throw his 43rd pitch. 1-2 to Benson. Slow bouncer to first. Wide of the bag, fielded by Gonzalez. Race to the base. He tags Benson. Equipment goes flying. Benson goes tumbling. Benson is out, and the inning is over. Will to his knees. Now squatting. Looks to be all right. A walk and one man left to the bottom of the third. 4-2 St. Paul on Sports Talk 790.
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3: Bottom of the third, 4-2 Saints. We mentioned Will Benson was okay after that collision. Gabby Gonzalez, not so much. He's bleeding from the mouth. He got hit right in the mouth as he and Benson kind of came together. New pitcher for the bats, the right-hander, Jose Acuna. He misses low. Ball one to Ben Ross. Ross, an RBI single, and he scored in the first. Acuna, the 23-year-old Venezuelan native. The 1-0, low, 2-0, as expected, into this game. Cam Cotter came on after Brandon Williamson. Cotter, an inning and a third, three hits, no runs. He walked one. And now Acuna making his first bats relief appearance. The 2-0, low and outside, three balls and no strikes. Five starts of the bats, 1-3 with a 9.14 ERA coming into play here tonight. Here's his 3-0. It's inside and a four-pitch walk to Ross to start the home third. That is the fourth walk allowed by bats pitching, and that has certainly been an issue out of the All-Star break. Leadoff man on for Kalai Rosario, an RBI single in the first. Acuna with the bats, 21 and two-thirds innings, 25 hits, 16 walks, 15 strikeouts. First one to Rosario, righty on righty, a strike on the outside corner. Acuna last pitched against Indianapolis in a start at home. It was last Thursday. The 0-1, way outside, a ball and a strike. A 12-7 Indianapolis win. Acuna, two innings plus, allowed eight runs, seven earned on five hits. He walked five, struck out one, and allowed a home run in that game. The 1-1 swung on and popped up foul onto the roof to our right. It's 1-2. Acuna making his first relief appearance of the year. 15 appearances all starts at Chattanooga this year, 4-5 with a 3.54 ERA before the promotion to the Bats. His first relief appearance since 2024. He made three of them that year. One with the ACL Reds, two at Chattanooga. Triple-A debut that season, four starts, all with the Bats. Four appearances with the Bats, all starts. The 1-2. Called strike three on the inside edge. Rosario gone looking for the first down. Second strikeout of the night for Bats pitching. First for Acuna. One on, one out for Tanner Schobel. He fly to right in the first. So Acuna in there now. And hopefully Gabby Gonzalez is okay. Scary situation is... Here's the first one to Schobel. Righty against righty. Foul to the net toward the Saints dugout. First base side. Strike one. Benson was sprinting down the line. That ball... He hit, slowly grounded, pretty wide at first. Gonzalez fielded it. Initially looked like he was going to try to win the foot race to the bag, then decided he wasn't going to get to the bag in time, so he changed course and went to tag Benson. The pitch, runner goes, pitches low a ball, throw from the knees, Banfield gets by Arroyo into short center. Now getting up and headed for third is Ross, and he gets there without a throw. So a stolen base for Ross, his 11th and 18 tries with the Saints. And he goes the third on what will be an error charge to the catcher Banfield, an E2. Banfield threw it from his knees as Ross got a good jump. Out in front of the bag, Arroyo couldn't quite get it. And now the Bats bring the infield in with a man at third and one out, 1-1 on Schobel. Here's the pitch. Swing and a miss. Breaking ball in on the hands, and it's 1-2. But Benson changed course. They were both running full speed and kind of came together and looked like Gonzalez took the worst of it. The 1-2. Ground ball right at the first baseman, Tolia. He fires to the plate. Banfield's tag. Got him at the dish. Infield drawn in. That hit pretty hard right at Tolia, who fielded it through to the plate. And Ross tagged out for the second out of the inning. The out of the plate goes 3-2. Schobel runs it first on the fielder's choice. And now with two outs, here's Noah Cardenas, who flied to the wall and left back in the second on a nice play by Urbaez. Nice play there by Tolia, who's been so good over at first base. Big lead over there for Schobel. The pitch is high. Ball one on Cardenas. Righty against righty. Acuna signed by the Mets originally as an international free agent out of Venezuela in July of 2019. Traded to the Reds along with Hector Rodriguez, who's made his big league debut this week. It was in July of 22 near the deadline. The pitch fouled straight back to the netting. 1-1. That was a deal where the Reds sent Tyler Naquin and Philip Deal to the Mets. Four starts of the Bats at the tail end of 2024, making his AAA debut, then was back at AA Chattanooga all of last year. Promoted to this Bats team on the 30th of June. 1-1 to Cardenas. It's low. Two balls and a strike. Talked about the walks. The Bats have issued four of them so far tonight. We're in the third inning. In the 18 games since the All-Star break, there's a throw to first, and diving back in safely is Schobel. Bats pitchers have walked 106, most in the International League. In the 18 games since the All-Star break, they walked 48 over the six-game series with Indianapolis last week, eight per game. The pitch. In for a strike. 2-2. That was the most they've allowed in a series this year. Previous have been 38. To July 5th. 2-2 to Cardenas. Low and outside, and the count full. Yeah. Here's the payoff. Runner goes. It's outside. Ball four. Second walk allowed by Acuna in the inning. That's five walks allowed by bats pitching tonight. Schoble to second. Two on, two out to the top of the order. And Kalen Culpepper. One for two. He singled to center his last time in the second. Time call. An eye contact warning for Acuna. Quick pitch warning. Culpepper, native of Memphis, product of Kansas State. First round pick of the Twins in 24. Went 21st overall that year. First pitch to him. A strike on the outside corner. Spent the entire year with St. Paul. Stint on the injured list. First ever AAA time. Was a third baseman his first 2 years in college. His final year he spent at shortstop. The 0-1. Swing and a miss. Chase one down. It's nothing and two. St. Benedict at Auburndale High School in Cordova, Tennessee in the Memphis area. Memphis area native. Attended the same high school as Reds reliever, the lefty Sam Moll. 0-2. Swung on and popped up foul off of first out of play into the seats. Count holds at two strikes. They just, on the in-house here, they're showing a shot of what looks like Aaron Sabato getting batting gloves on in that first base Saints dugout. So it would appear Sabato with Gonzalez due up in a couple of hitters. Looks like Gabby Gonzalez will be out of the game after that collision with Benson at first base. And now time called, and we just get another eye contact situation. So an automatic ball charged to Acuna. And the count is 1-2 on Culpepper. An automatic ball. Second warning for Acuna, or the second quick pitch violation. He sets. And the 1-2. There's a swing and a fly ball towards center. Benson backs a couple of steps, but basically holds his ground to make the catch. And in the inning, the Saints leave a pair. We go to the fourth. 4-2 St. Paul on Sports Talk 790.
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17: This is J. Andrew White, attorney at law. 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
3: Changes for the Saints as we go to the fourth inning. 4-2 St. Paul. The new pitcher is the right-hander Matt Bowman, the 35-year-old former bat in red. From Chevy Chase, Maryland, is on to pitch. Michael Chavis leads it off of the bats. Ready against ready. First pitch runs in. Did it get him on the arm? It did. Clip Chavis maybe on the elbow guard. So Chavis hit by the pitch, and he's aboard. A sac fly in the first, and now Chavis hit by a pitch to lead off the fourth. So the leadoff man on for Juan Brito, grounded to second back in the first inning. Aaron Sabato is coming to the game to play first base, replacing Gabby Gonzalez. Sabato will bat third. Gonzalez out after that little collision with Benson at first base in the first inning. Or in the second inning, I guess, as it were. It will be the third inning. We'll get it right. Just pick one. It'll eventually be right. Ball one to Brito. Switch hitter bats left against the righty Bowman. Chavis leads from first. The pitch, it's low, 2-0. C.J. Culpepper, the spot start tonight for St. Paul. Pitched well, three innings, three hits, two runs earned, a walk, two Ks. They'll take three innings out of him all day long. 43 pitches, 26 strikes. A 2-0. Brito swings, fly ball into left. Drifting in Rosario, now a few steps toward the line. The left fielder makes the catch for the first down. Chavis back to first, and the one-out batter is Austin Hendrick. He struck out swinging in the second. Bowman on for the 22nd time with the Saints. It's his 31st appearance in the league this year between Buffalo and St. Paul. His 28th in relief. 2-4 with a 4.81 ERA. 39 and a third innings, 41 hits, 15 walks, 43 strikeouts. He started the season in the Twins organization, took a little sabbatical to the Blue Jays organization, and now is back with the Twins. First one to Hendrick, fouled back to the netting, strike one. Righty against left-handed batter. Bowman actually released by the Twins in March. He was with Israel in the World Baseball Classic. He was released March 24th, re-signed the next day on the 25th, started the season with the Saints, was released on May 20th. The 0-1, fouled off to the third base side, onto the roof, nothing and two on Hendrick. Was signed by the Blue Jays a week later on May 27th. Opted out of his contract there, was officially released July 4th, and then the Twins signed him back on July 8th. Originally a 13th round pick of the Mets back in 2012 out of Princeton, an Ivy League guy. The pitch fouled back to the netting, and the count holds, nothing and two on Hendrick. He's been a lot of places in his career. First the Mets, claimed off waiver, well, was selected in the Rule 5 draft by the Cardinals from the Mets in December of 2015, and the Cardinals organization through 2018, and then the Reds claimed him off waivers in November of 18 from the Cardinals. The 0-2. Ground ball back to the mound. Fielded by Bowman. Fires to second one. Culpepper to first. Double play. 1-6-3. And that ends the inning. A hit batter and nobody left to the bottom of the fourth. 4-2 Saints on Sports Talk 790.
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3: Bottom of the fourth, 4-2, St. Paul. Jose Acuna misses low. Ball one to Walker Jenkins. Acuna back to the mound for his second inning of work. Jenkins 1-for-2, a solo homer in the first. Ready against left-handed batter. The 1-0 swung on, hammered deep to right field. Turning around Hendrick. That baby onto the roof of the rail station. Home run, Walker Jenkins. His second home run of the night.

to the lower level of seats. Strike one. Sabato took a little walk out of the box and now back in there. Acuna appears over the glove, ready in the pitch. It's high. One ball and one strike. Seventeenth multi-homer game by a Saint this year. The pitch low and it's 2-1. And the first for Walker Jenkins. The Twins' top prospect. It's the fifth multi-homer game against the Bats this year, first by St. Paul. The 2-1 low and outside, 3-1. Two by Iowa, two by Indianapolis, and now the Saints in a multi-homer game. As Merlin Valdez had two against the Bats for Indianapolis May 15th, so it would have been nearly 3 months since an opponent player had two home runs in a game against Louisville. 3-1 to Sabato. He swings and fouls it back onto the roof above us, and the count full. Five runs, six hits for the Saints. Two runs, three hits for the Bats. Bats have committed the game's lone error. We're in the bottom of the fourth. Carl Blanton in the studio. I'm Nick Curran in the GE Appliances press box here at CHS Field in St. Paul. Payoff pitch. Sabato fouls it back onto the roof just to our right, and the count holds 3-2. See if they have a distance on that Jenkins homer. Some of the higher home runs this week, they've not. That one registers at 400 feet. 400. Here's the 3-2. Just low. Ball four to Sabato. Third walk allowed by Acuna. Sixth allowed by Bats pitching in this game. Here's Matt Walmer. He's walked twice and has scored a run. Ready against left-handed batter. Fans, remember, Wednesday home games continue a Bats tradition. Baseball bingo. Have the chance to win a $50 Meijer gift card. First one to Walmer. Swing and a miss. Chase one down. Couldn't hold up. Strike one. Ready against left-handed batter. Free tickets to a future Bats game. And every bingo card includes a coupon good for $12.50 off any oil change at any Kentuckiana Big O Tires location. The 0-1. Swing and a miss. Nothing in two. Baseball bingo returns this Wednesday as the Bats back home to take on the Toledo Mudheads. 6:35 first pitch. Hope to see you there. 0-2 to Walmer. Ground ball right side. It's through in a right field. A base hit. Sabato on to second. Hendrick comes up firing into second base. First three of reach for the Saints here in the fourth. Tolia having to hold the runner on, and Walmer able to hit it sharply through the right side between Tolia and Arroyo. Two on, nobody out. Here's Henry Mendez. Has walked, has scored, and has grounded out. Righty against left-handed batter. First one to Mendez. Just low, ball one. Speaking of the Mudheads, always great to see our pal John Wagner, the former Mudheads beat writer for the Toledo Blade, now makes his home up here in the Twin Cities area in Forest Lake. Hometown of Matt Walner, who's at first base. A swing and a foul ball back to the netting, 1-1 on Mendez. Caught up with John for lunch today, and always great to see him. There was nobody that did it better in terms of covering a team in this league than he did for years and years with a Blade there in Toledo, covering the Hens. 1-1 pitch, swing and a miss. Fastball by Mendez, and it's 1-2. His presence certainly missed there at the Fifth Third Field press box day in and day out, but great to see him here doing well, and always good to catch up about life and baseball and whatever else. One of the great people that we've had the chance to come across in this league in
the years of the travels in the league. The 1-2, Mendez tried to hold up but couldn't win.

0: around, tipped it into the mid of Banfield, in fact. Strike three swinging. So Mendez caught on strikes for the first out of the inning. Second strikeout for Acuna. Third of the game for Bats pitching. Here's Ben Ross, an RBI single in the first. He walked and stole a base in the third. He has also scored a run, but great to see Wags here today, and great to see him doing well here in the Twin Cities area. Righty against righty, Ross grounds one up the middle. Fielded behind the bag at second by Arroyo. Steps on, throws to first. A 4-3 double play to win the inning. Saints out of the lead on the Jenkins homer. We go to the fifth. 5-2 Saints on Sports Talk 790. 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
0: Fifth inning, 5-2 Saints. Matt Bowman back to the mound for his second inning of work after a scoreless fourth. Delivers a strike to Will Banfield, righty against righty. Banfield flied to center in the second. Bowman, you were talking about him in the top of the fourth, a former bat in red. The pitch outside. One ball and one strike. Was claimed off waivers from the Cardinals by the Reds in November of 2018. Spent much of that 2019 season with the bats. Split it between the bats and the Reds. The pitch, swing and a miss, 1-2. 29 games with the bats, was 1-1 with a 2.08 ERA. Pitched well in the big leagues with the Reds that year as well. 27 appearances, 2-0 with a 3.66 ERA. Just went to his back pocket, pulled out a sheet of paper, perhaps the scouting report, checked it. From the stretch, the 1-2. Line drive right at the third baseman, Ross, who makes the catch for the first down. Banfield hit it right on the screws, but hit it right at Ross. One gone for Dominic Patelli. He grounded it short in the second. Great to talk to Dom before the game today. Bowman, by the way, that 1 year in the Reds organization in 2019, and then in 2020, missed the year injured in the Reds organization. Here's a punt by Patelli, third base side, barehanded by Bowman, no throw. No play there, a nice punt by Patelli, and he's aboard with a bunt hit. The Miami Hurricane bunts his way on. Well, it's fun to talk to him about that experience playing in the outfield yesterday, so just wanted to do whatever he could do to help his team win, and was really happy that PK had the confidence in him to be able to get out there, having not played the outfield since he was like 11. One on, one out to the top of the order, and Francisco Urbaez. One for two with a run. He shows bunt, pulls it back, takes low ball. One snap, throw to first. Cardenas, it's down the right field line. Bangs off the side wall. Patelli around second, digging for third. Wolner's throw there. Tag, not in time. Patelli got in standing. It was a great deke by Ross at third. A strong throw from Wolner in right. An absolute seed to third base. Ross, no sold it, just casually stood there waiting for it. Patelli then didn't realize that the throw was coming. He did not slide, but just got in ahead of the tag. Yeah, he slowed down too. Ross lulled him to sleep very close there at third base. So that'll go as an E2, a two-base error with a throw down the right field line to move Patelli from first to third. So each team now with an error in the game. And how about that? We saw a runner score from first base on one of those a couple of weeks ago at Louisville Slugger Field. Here's the 1-0 to Urbaez. It's high, 2-0. And now on one that went into the right field corner and rattled around, and we see a guy go from first to third here in St. Paul. Wolner with an absolute missile to third base, and it was just a great deke by Ross. The pitch is inside. It's 3-0. He stood there like there was nothing coming his way and all of a sudden caught it. Patelli was slowing up. He wasn't looking at the ball. He was looking at third, and now Jared Lyons was covering his nose and mouth in the bat's dugout, maybe thinking he was out. 3-0 strike, 3-1. Impressed by that throw. Just a great play all around, and somehow Patelli got in there. I think Vince Harrison was probably telling him to get down, but Patelli was just reading the third baseman not moving and thought he was in good shape. Turns out he was, but not by much. 3-1 to Urbaez. It's outside, ball four. So Bowman walks Urbaez. It's the first walk allowed by Bowman, the second allowed by Saints pitching tonight. First and third with one out for the bats, and now the tying run coming to the plate in the form of Edwin Arroyo. A fly out and a strikeout in this game. He's 0 for 2. Switch hitter bats left against the righty Bowman. A bat from 7 years ago, Matt Bowman. The pitch. Outside, ball one. Arroyo already with a home run in this series, trying to put a charge into one here. He could tie the game. Of course, they don't need a home run to the bats, just need to get some runs. The 1-0 is in for a strike, 1-1. Reference it earlier, the Toledo Mud Hens in town next week at Louisville Slugger Field. The third to last homestand of the year, Tuesday through Sunday. The AAA affiliate of the Detroit Tigers in. 1-1, Arroyo takes inside, two balls and a strike. 6:35 Tuesday night, U.S. Coast Guard night, Taco Tuesday, $4 taco, $6 margarita madness as well. Wednesday night, 6:35, half-price tickets for seniors, senior stroll around the bases post-game, and baseball bingo. Down and into Arroyo, and it's 3-1. Thursday night, 6:35, dog night at the ballpark. Hope you can come out for that. Bring the dog. Special dog tickets available. Thrifty Thursday, $4 hot dogs, $2 popcorn, Pepsi, and ice cream cups. $4 tickets in the LG&E Power Alley and left. 3-1. Ripped on the ground to the second baseman. Schobel moving to his right. Fields it, flips to the bag one. Culpepper to first, double play. 4-6-3. And the inning is over. A hit and one man left. Bottom of the fifth coming up. 5-2 Saints on Sports Talk 790.
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0: Bottom of the fifth, 5-2 Saints. Jose Acuna back to the mound for his third inning for the Bats. Here's Kalai Rosario leading off of the Saints. He takes low and outside, ball one. Righty against righty, Rosario 1-for-2, an RBI single in the first. He struck out looking in the third. The 1-0 from Acuna. Rosario swings, fly ball, left center fielder, Baez going back, still on the move, warning track at the wall, couldn't get it, it bangs off the base of the wall, kicks far away from Benson who picks it up, he overran it, Rosario being waved around third, throw into Battelli, relay to the plate, Banfield tag, got him at the dish! Rosario digging for the plate, may have ripped part of his jersey, something hanging off his jersey, a batting glove, I think on his back, lunged at the dish, hands long, and could not get in. It went to the wall, or Baez at the wall, had it go off the base of the wall, it kicked pretty far away, Benson over to pick it up, relayed it onto Battelli, and Rosario had slowed a bit at third. He initially was being held, I think, by Brian Dinkelman, who then decided to wave him. Here's Tanner Schobel. First pitch strike on the inside edge. It has scored a triple for Rosario, his first at AAA, and he is out of the plate 8-6-2. The pitch outside 1-1. And honestly, Benson kind of overran that a little bit. He probably was getting three anyway. Good relay. It kind of happened in slow motion. The 1-1, swing and a miss, 1-2. Battelli caught the ball. He had to be alerted by everyone else on the Bats infield that, hey, he's trying to score. And from that point, it was pretty easy. A good throw to the plate, and Banfield waited on the tag. The 1-2 low to Schobel, 2-2. We'll check. Finish out our look at the homestand next week. Yeah, Rosario definitely had slowed around third. The 2-2, swing and a miss. Schobel gone on strikes for the second out of the inning. Third strikeout for Acuna. Fourth of the game for Bats pitching. Here's Noah Cardenas, his fly down and his walk. Friday night, 7:15, Girl Scout night, makeup night for Moraine out earlier this year. They'll camp on the field. Bats play as the Louisville Humidity for the fourth time this year. The fourth of five humidity games. Dollar beer, 5:30 until first pitch. $3 after that, live music at the Miller Lite Tap House. Strike on the outside edge to Cardenas, the Miller Time Tap House. Fireworks after the game. Saturday night, 7:15, Terry Francona bobblehead night. 8-bit night at Louisville Slugger Fields. First 1,500 fans get the Francona Redbirds bobblehead. A strike to Cardenas, nothing in two. Superstars will be there. Southern Indiana night. Fireworks after that game as well. And then Sunday afternoon, 1:05 to wrap up the series. Kids eat free. 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We'll see you next week with the bats battling the heads. Swing and a miss by Cardenas, and that ends the inning. One hit, nobody left. To the sixth, 5-2 Saints on Sports Talk 790.
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0: Sixth inning, 5-2 Saints. Matt Bowman back to the mound for his third inning of work. He misses high to Michael Tolia, ball one. Tolia has doubled, has scored, has walked in this game. Switch hitter bats left against the righty Bowman. The 1-0. Bouncing ball right side to his left. The second baseman, Schoble, fields it, flips it on to first for the first down. One gone for Will Benson, one for two, an RBI and a stolen base. During all home games at Louisville Slugger Field, the bat staff and press box workers enjoy dinner from one of these fine restaurants in the Louisville area. All tied up, Bear Nose, Big Bad Breakfast, Classico Empanadas, Goodfellas, the Old Spaghetti Factory, and Salsarita's. The bats thank these local restaurants for their support during the 2026 season and invite you to pay them a visit. Benson takes a strike on the outside corner, righty against left-handed hitter. There is a right-hander up and throwing in the St. Paul bullpen. 0-1. Benson swings, fly ball, left center field, racing in and toward the alley. Jenkins, Rosario, the left fielder over. It's Rosario to make the catch. Oh, he did not look comfortable on that at all. Looked like he was battling the twilight time sky, but able to haul it in. Tough sky right now. Rosario makes the play. Two outs. Here's Michael Chavis. A sack fly, and he's been hit by a pitch without an official at bat in this game. Righty on righty. Taylor Rashi, the righty, throwing in the St. Paul pen. First one to Chavis, grounded up the middle, shaded that way. The second baseman, Schoble, fields it, throws to first, and a 1-2-3 frame turned in by Matt Bowman. Bottom of the sixth coming up. Saints 5, bats 2 on Sports Talk 790.
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3: Jose Acuna back to the mound for his fourth inning. Bottom of the sixth, 5-2 Saints. First pitch to Kalen Culpepper. Hit in the air into center. Benson drifts in and makes the catch. One pitch, one out here in the home six. Culpepper now 1-for-4. Here's Walker Jenkins. 2-for-3 is homer twice. He homered to left in the first. He homered to right in the fourth. His first multi-homer game of the year. First one from Acuna in there for a called strike. We'll check some scores this half inning around the IL and the big leagues. We'll check scores from around the IL first. Bottom of the eighth in Moosic. Rochester leading the first place Scranton Wilkes-Barre Rail Riders 10-5. Swing and a miss by Jenkins. It's nothing and two. Through eight in Gwinnett, the Stripers lead Jacksonville 2-0. The Shrimp with just one hit. Bottom of the eighth in Memphis, Nashville 2, and the Redbirds nothing. Top of the fifth in Charlotte, Knights lead the Durham Bulls 5-3. 0-2. Hit in the air along the left field line. It pushes foul. Sideways bounce into the netting over the side wall. Nothing and two and holding on Jenkins. Finals from the IL in Worcester. The Red Sox defeated the Lehigh Valley Iron Pigs 10-4. Final in Indianapolis. Indians 3, the Iowa Cubs 2. In Syracuse, the Mets beat the Columbus Clippers 10-6. 0-2 to Jenkins. Low, 1-2. Final in Buffalo, the Bisons beat the Norfolk Tide 7-4, and they were postponed due to rain in Toledo. The Mudhens and the Omaha Storm Chasers, they'll make it up as part of a doubleheader tomorrow. The pitch, low, 2-2 on Jenkins. Big league scores, Reds finish off the sweep of the A's earlier today in Cincinnati, 6-5 the final. Reds have won four straight games. Andrew Abbott the winner, Brock Burke got his second save. 2-2 to Jenkins. Outside, full count. Games in progress around the bigs. Top of the eighth at Fenway. The White Sox lead the Red Sox 7-6. They're in the top of the eighth in Kansas City. Royals lead the parent club of these Saints, the Twins 3-1. The pitch. Oh, no. Called strike three on the outside edge. Delayed call from Ray Valero. Acuna gets the call. That's his fifth strikeout of the night. Two outs in the inning. Six strikeout for Bats pitching in this game. And here's Aaron Sabato. Entered as a defensive replacement in the fourth for Gabby Gonzalez. He walked his first time up in the fourth. Through five in Atlanta, Braves 2, Marlins nothing. First one to Sabato. Ripped foul on a line into the netting. Third base side, strike one. Bottom of the first in San Diego, the Padres lead the Diamondbacks 1-0. Other big league finals in Baltimore, the Angels beat the Orioles 4-1. Final in Cleveland, the Mets 13 and the Guardians 6. In Milwaukee, the Brewers beat the Pirates 5-2. Final in 11 in Wrigley, the Cubs defeated the Blue Jays 3-2. Final in Seattle, all Tigers, they shut out the Mariners 11-0. Acuna misses outside, 1-1 on Sabato. And a final in Philadelphia, the Phillies defeated the Nationals 7-3. That's everything around the IL and the big leagues. 1-1, line drive, left field, base hit. Urbiaz sprinting over, can't cut it off. It goes to the wall, picks it up. Sabato on his way to second. Throw there, not in time. Sabato in with a stand-up double. So Sabato's been on base both times up in this game. That's his team-leading 26th double of the year. He's at second with two outs for Matt Wallner. Couple of walks, a single, and a run scored. He's been on base all three times up. Carl Blanton in the studio. I'm Nick Curran in the GE Appliances press box. Third game of this six-game series. Bats trying to get their first win of the set, but the Saints lead 5-2 here in the bottom of the sixth, and they have a man in scoring position with two outs. First one to Wallner. He takes outside, ball one. Game four of this series coming up tomorrow night. It'll be an 8:07 Eastern time first pitch once again. We'll be over on Talk Radio 1080 tomorrow. Riding Jared Lyons for the Bats. Scheduled to be the right-hander Ricky Castro for the Saints. The 1-0. High, 2-0. Our coverage will start at 7:37 over on Talk Radio 1080. Hope you can join us over there tomorrow night from the Twin Cities. Tuota Wallner inside. 3 balls and 0 strikes. By the way, a 3-batter inning in the fifth. That might be as close as we get. Not quite a citywide clean inning, but close. 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Wallner takes inside ball 4. It's been challenged by Banfield. First bats challenge of the night. Video board in left center. Ooh, it just missed outside. It is ball 4. So two straight, two out base runners for the Saints. Bats down to 1, challenge left. St. Paul still with 2. Fourth walk allowed by Acuna, the 7th allowed by bats pitching tonight. And with 2 on and 2 out, here's Henry Mendez. 0 for 2, a walk, a run scored. He struck out his last time in the 4th. Trying to add to the Saints' 5-2 lead. First pitch, Mendez fouls it back to the netting. Strike 1. Let's check in on that Hall of Fame game in the NFL, shall we? Where are we there? It's over, I think. Oh, 1. High. 1 ball and 1 strike on Mendez. No, they're still going. Early in the third quarter, Cardinals and Panthers tied at 17 in the Hall of Fame game in Canton. 1-1 pitch. Swing and a miss. 1-2 on Mendez. Well, Acuna has dealt with a lot of traffic on the bases since he entered in the third, but trying to get through a fourth inning, having allowed just 1 run. 1-2 to Mendez. Fouled straight back to the netting, and the count holds 1-2. He was on that fastball, but he fouled it back. The righty, Rashi, continuing to throw in the Saints' pen. It looks like he'll be the man to take over in the 7th for St. Paul. 1-2 to Mendez. Ground ball to first. Fielded behind the bag on a backhand by Tolia. Takes it to the base himself. And the inning is over. 1 hit. 2 men left. To the 7th. Saints 5. 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
3: Seventh inning here in St. Paul. Saints lead the bats 5-2. New pitcher on for St. Paul is the right-hander Taylor Rashi, the 30-year-old from, makes his home and born in Torrance, California. Juan Brito leads it off of the bats. First pitch is outside, ball one. Switch hitter Brito bats left against the righty Rashi. Brito 0-2 tonight. Rashi, the third Saints pitcher, Matt Bowman, three scoreless innings, allowed a hit, walked one and hit a batter. 1-0, strike on the inner half, and it's 1-1. And now Rashi takes over. He is a member of the Twins 40-man roster. This is his 15th Saints appearance, 2-1-0 with a 5.06 ERA, 16 innings, 18 hits, 8 walks, 22 Ks, misses down to Brito, 2 balls and a strike. First time we've seen Rashi in the series, originally a 23rd round pick of the Giants in 2019 out of UC Irvine, big league debut last year. The pitch fouled straight back to the netting, 2-1 on Brito. Debuted in the big leagues with the Diamondbacks, 10 appearances out of the D-backs bullpen a year ago, 0-1 with a 4.41 ERA. The pitch, fouled back. Side of the roof to our left, 2-2. He was selected in the minor league phase of the Rule 5 draft by the Diamondbacks from the Giants in December of 22. Big league debut last year. 2-2 pitch. Line drive, left field, base hit for Brito. His second hit as a bat. His first tonight. Goes the other way. Just the bat's fifth hit of the game. Leadoff man on for Austin Hendrick. 0-2 has struck out and has grounded into a 1-6-3 double play. He became a free agent in the offseason, re-signed with the Diamondbacks in early December. Big league time this year with the D-backs. Was traded to the Twins for cash on June 8th after he'd been designated for assignment by Arizona. The pitch. Hendrick chops it foul to the backstop, strike one. Righty against left-handed batter. Three major league appearances with the D-backs this year for Rashi. 1-0 with a 9.82 ERA. His only big league time of the year was stellar in AAA with the Diamondbacks in Reno. 17 appearances, 1-0 with a 1.03 ERA earlier this year. The 0-1 swung on and missed. No balls and two strikes on Hendrick. Going to get to some more emails from Jeff, our Kentucky Wild inbox, Bats Radio at BatsBaseball.com. Coming up, 0-2 to Hendrick. Low and outside, 1-2. Said his trip was fine out west. Advanced learning the definitive spot where Amelia Earhart experienced her emergency landing east of Lovelock, Nevada, June 5th, 1931. Sent a cool photo of his of the spot, showing his 100-year-old vintage Kodak folding camera. Walk back through history. Swing and a miss on a breaking ball down. Hendrick gone on strikes. First out of the inning. Third strikeout of the night for Saints pitching. Here's Will Banfield. 0-2. Has flied to center. He lined one sharply right at the third baseman his last time in the fifth. Hit it right on the butt, but lined out. Jeff also says, according to Vegas, he was just out there, he would know. WKU favored over Nevada by 3.5, September 5th in Reno. Season opener. First pitch to Banfield outside, ball one, righty against righty. Said his flight out west went through Minneapolis. He said he walked 2 miles in that sprawling airport to get to his connecting flight. No kidding. I believe it. It is a sprawling airport now. The 1-0 is down to Banfield, 2-0. You got to walk a long way where they have the buses where they have to pick you up and drop you off. It's a long way to go. It was probably about a 2-mile walk from where we landed, the gate to baggage claim, and then to the buses when we arrived here on Monday. 2-0 pitch. Banfield takes a strike over the inner half, 2-1. You can get your steps in now at that airport. It's vast. If you're booking a connecting flight through it, take note of that. You might have to go a pretty good way. So perhaps make sure you have enough time. 2-1 to Banfield. Strike on the outer half. 2-2. I-94 out here beyond the left field wall. And down the left field line, there's a fire truck and a couple police cars stopped up on the interstate. Hopefully everybody's all right. A lot of flashing lights out there right now down the left field line. 2-2 to Banfield. Outside, full count. 5-2 Saints. We're in the top of the seventh. One on with one out for the Bats. Matt Bowman induced a ground ball double play to get out of two straight innings. First in the fourth, then in the fifth. The fifth came with two on and one out. Step off by Rashi. And then Bowman simply worked a 1-2-3-6 and didn't have to worry about the double play. The 3-2. Just missed inside. Ball four. It's been challenged by Cardenas. He's not lost a challenge yet tonight. Video board in left center. He did lose that one. It just missed low. It is ball four to Banfield. So each team with one challenge left. Third walk allowed by St. Paul pitching tonight. Brito to second. And now the tying run comes to the plate again for the Bats in the form of Dominic Patelli. 1-for-2, a bunt single his last time in the fifth. The third baseman, Ross, alert for that this time, playing in. First one from Rashi is high, ball one. Righty against left-handed batter. UC Irvine anteater Rashi against Miami Hurricane Patelli. The 1-0. Finds the outside edge, a breaking ball for a strike, 1-1. He kind of lit up, did Dom, when I asked him about the Hurricanes to finish out that interview. He's like, yeah. I think he's got him winning a national championship this year. Runner-up last year, 1-1. Uh-oh, bouncing ball to second. Schoble fields it, fires to the bag, one. Culpepper, no return throw. That one was too slowly hit, and Patelli runs well. Able to stay out of a double play. The force of Banfield at second goes 4-6. Patelli runs it first in the fielder's choice. Brito to third. First and third with two outs to the top of the order. And Francisco Urbaez. First time called. A visit to the mound from one of the St. Paul pitching coaches. I think this is Carlos Hernandez headed out there to meet with Rashi and the catcher Cardenas. Chance to remind you, the next time you visit Louisville Slugger Field, if you're looking for a more premium experience, be sure to try the club level, a suite rental, or the brand new all-inclusive Whiskey Thief backstop. All three provide a great viewing experience, access to the revamped Whiskey Thief Stadium Club, and some of the most unique views of the ballpark. BatsBaseball.com for more information. Hope to see you out there next week when the Bats are back home to take on the Toledo Mudheads. Here's Urbaez, righty against righty. First pitch, swung on, popped up. Third base side, down the line, Ross, third baseman into foul ground, makes the catch even with a bag, and that ends the inning. One hit, two men left, stretch time in St. Paul. The Saints 5 and the Bats 2 on Sports Talk 790.
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3: Bottom of the seventh, 5-2 Saints. Jose Acuna back to the mound for his fifth inning of work. Misses down, ball one to Ben Ross. Here's the 1-0. Outside corner for a strike, 1-1. Ross 1-for-2. He's singled an RBI single, and he scored in the first. Walked, stole a base in the third. He grounded into a double play to end the fourth. Acuna with a 1-1 pitch. Ground ball left side, cutting it off. Third baseman Brito on the run. Throws the first in time for the first out. Brito able to make the play wide a third. One gone for Kalai Rosario. He's 2-for-3. RBI single in the first. Tripled. He was thrown out of the play trying to get the inside the park home run his last time in the fifth. He's also struck out. Hunter Parks, the right-hander, is up and throwing in the bats bullpen. First one to Rosario. Bouncing ball to third. Charging at Brito. Fields knee-high. Running throw in time. Two outs. Well, it's not been a busy night overall for Brito. There hasn't been a ton hit his way, but it's been a busy inning. He's made the first two plays, and the two-out batter is Tanner Schobel. 0-for-3 tonight. A fly out. He's reached on a fielder's choice and a strikeout. We've got to get to our bats tip of the cap tonight. We've already kind of tipped our hand on what that's going to be. Showing bunt, Schobel pulls it back and takes high. Ball one. Action in the St. Paul bullpen. The righty Garrett Acton is up and throwing. So our good friend John Wagner, former Toledo Mud Hens beat reporter for the Toledo Blade. The pitch is high, 2-0. Now makes his home here in the Twin Cities area in Forest Lake, Minnesota. Great to see Wags. Great to have lunch with him today. 2-0. High and a little bit inside. 3-0 on Schobel. Mentioned it earlier. No better beat writer that we've come across in this league. Does a tremendous job. Did a tremendous job on the Mud Hens beat. Now works for a community newspaper up here in this area. 3-0 outside and a four-pitch walk to Schobel with two outs. Fifth walk allowed by Acuna. Eighth allowed by Bats pitching tonight. One on with two out for Noah Cardenas. 0-for-2 with a walk. He struck out his last time in the fifth. But great to see John earlier today. Great to have lunch and catch up. One of the great people we've met over our years in this league. First one inside of Cardenas, ball one. So to John Wagner, former Mud Hens beat writer for the Toledo Blade, we say cheers. Perhaps tuned in tonight. The 1-0 outside, 2-0. 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Cheers to John. Great to see him. 2-0. Swung on, fouled back onto the roof above us. Two balls and a strike. John, by the way, did bring me some peanut M&Ms. He brought the goods. They're still here in the booth. We got those for later. That was big. He always brings me M&Ms. They had some M&Ms readily available in the Mud Hens press box for a while, or in the club area there. But hammer those. 2-1. Outside, three balls and a strike. It was always fun to chat with John whenever we'd go to Toledo about the goings-on around the team. John would for a long time, had like the Clorox wipes he'd bust out to wipe down the counter in the visiting radio booth for folks before they got in. Step off by Acuna. I mean, he was so good at his job. Great to read those notebooks in the Blade back in the day and learn all about the Hens. You can always, here's the 3-1. Cardenas swings and skies one foul, third base side onto the roof, full count. You can always ask the International League Hall of Famer Jim Weber, the 50-year voice of the Hens, about all the goings-on of the team. But if you wanted to know, like, what was actually happening, you asked John. A little more detail when you went to Wax. Here's the payoff to Cardenas. Runner goes, and the pitch is low and outside. Ball four. Back-to-back two-out walks here in the seventh. Six allowed by Acuna. Nine allowed by Bats pitching, and that'll be all for the Bats righty. Pat Kelly, the Bats manager, out of the third base dugout, headed to the mound. We get a pitching change here in the bottom of the seventh. Hunter Parks is coming in. Two on, two out, bottom of the seventh. Saints with a 5-2 lead. A pitching change, and we're back with more in a moment. This is Bats Baseball on Sports Talk 790.
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3: New pitcher for the Bats, the right-hander, Hunter Parks, the 25-year-old from Gastonia, North Carolina, becomes the fourth Bats pitcher of the night. Jose Acuna, 4 2/3 innings in his first relief appearance of the year. Four hits, a run earned, six walks, five strikeouts, and a home run allowed. The six walks matched a season and career high. Top of the order for the Saints and Kalen Culpepper. Two on, two out, bottom of the seventh, 5-2 St. Paul. And the first one from Parks misses inside, ball one. Culpepper 1-for-4 tonight, righty against righty. Acuna last walked 6th July 2nd in Columbus. Six inning outing though. Parks misses in. Two balls and no strikes. Acuna pitched around a lot of trouble in that game. Only gave up one run on one hit despite six walks. So far, he's given up just a run tonight despite six walks. Responsible for the two men on base. 2-0 to Culpepper. Outside, it's 3-0. Parks on for the 26th time of the Bats this year. 2-2 with a 10-2-2 ERA. 24 2/3 innings, 33 hits, 20 walks, 33 strikeouts. Here's the 3-0. There's a strike on the outside corner, 3-1. Parks making his first appearance of this series. Last pitched Sunday at home against Indianapolis. Earned the save. An inning and a third. Two hits, a run. Two walks, two Ks. Got his sixth save of the year in the Bats 8-7 win. 3-1 pitch. Strike on the inside corner. And Parks has battled back to run the count full. C. So 3-2 count. Runners will be on the move with two outs. There they go, the pitch. Ground ball left side, charging the shortstop. Patelli has it go off his glove. Brito picks it up. Safe at first is Culpepper, and the bases are loaded. A rare error at shortstop there from Dominic Patelli. He's been so good this year. Not a hard hit ball, pretty softly hit, charging in and just had it kind of crawl up his glove. And the runner, Schobel, going from second to third, kind of running right in front of him, may have distracted him a bit. Schobel to third, Cardenas to second with Culpepper at first. And here's Walker Jenkins. He takes a strike on the outside corner. Jenkins is 2-for-4 tonight with a pair of solo home runs. He struck out his last time in the sixth. Righty against left-handed batter. Parks ready, the 0-1. Jenkins takes just low, a fastball at 97, a little bit down, one ball and one strike. The pitch, low, 2-1. Five grand slams on the year for the Saints. Jenkins does not have one of them. 2-1. Swing and a miss. Good. Breaking ball from Parks. Had Jenkins out in front. It's 2-2. The last St. Paul grand slam was Cody Morris at here on June 30th against Buffalo. 2-2. Called strike three over the inside edge. Inning over. Jenkins has challenged it. Video board in left center. It did just miss inside. So instead of strike three, the count is full and the inning continues. That's as close as it gets. I mean, you couldn't put a piece of paper between the ball and the edge of that box there on the screen. That, I mean, it was nudging it. Goodness. So no place to put him. Runners will be on the move with a 3-2 count and two outs. Schobel from third, Cardenas from second, Culpepper from first. Here's the pitch. Swing and a miss. Jenkins gone on strikes, a fastball from Parks, and the inning is over. Saints leave them loaded. We head to the eighth. St. Paul 5 and Louisville 2 on Sports Talk 790.
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Bowl pitcher of the night. Taylor Rashi, a scoreless seventh inning, allowed a hit, walked one and struck out one, and now turns it over to Acton. Here's Michael Tolia. One for two, has doubled, has scored, has walked. He grounded out his last time of the sixth. Switch hitter bats left against the righty Acton. First pitch, swing and a miss. Fastball to Tolia, couldn't quite get it. Strike one. Acton is on for the second time in this series. We saw him on Tuesday, a 1-2-3 ninth with a strikeout to close out the Saints' 15-5 win. A member of the Twins' 40-man roster. The 0-1 up high. Ball and a strike. Acton making his eighth appearance in the IL this year between Jacksonville and St. Paul. 3-0 with an 0.96 ERA. He's been dominant. 9 1/3 innings, 2 hits, 2 walks, 13 strikeouts. 1-1 to Tolia. Swing and a miss. 1-2. Acton was originally drafted by the White Sox in the 35th round back in 2016 out of the University of Illinois. Started the year in the Marlins organization. A 1-2. Outside, 2-2. Spent time injured. Was designated for assignment on March 29th when he was with Jacksonville. 2-2, there goes the runner. Pitch low, throw down, and Arroyo is in on a hands-long slide. Culpepper, the shortstop, took the throw. Arroyo got in there easily to beat it, but the question was, did he hang on to the bag as he slid by? And the third base umpire, Nathan Diedrich, over there covering it, said yes, he did. Hold on. Arroyo's 11th steal in as many tries with the bats. He has stolen a base now in two straight games. The count is full on Tolia. Here's the payoff pitch from Acton. Line into left field, a base hit. Arroyo being waved around third. Rosario picks it up and throws into second. Arroyo scores, and it is 5-3 Saints here in the eighth. RBI for Tolia, his 63rd of the year. Matching Chavis for second most on the team. Tolia's second hit tonight, and now once again, the bats bring the tying run to the plate. Here's Will Benson. He's 1-for-3 with an RBI. An RBI single, and he stole second back in the first. Righty against left-handed batter. First one of Benson. Strike on the outside edge. Marlins then traded Acton to the Twins on April 2nd in exchange for righty Logan Whitaker. Call to the big leagues by the Twins on April 5th. The pitch low to Benson, 1-1. Went on the 15-day Minnesota injured list April 28th, retro to the 26th with a right shoulder strain. Then to the 60-day on May 19th, rehab time with the Complex League Twins, low A Fort Myers. The pitch, low. 2-1 on Benson. And then rehabbed with his St. Paul team just after the bats left here earlier in July. Activated off the injured list and option to this St. Paul team on Saturday. Delivers, and it's just outside to Benson, and that is all three. 3-1. Benson's worked a good count against a guy who doesn't really walk anybody. He could get something to hit here. 3-1 pitch. There's a swing and a fly ball into right. Going back is Wallner on the warning track right near the wall. Makes the catch. First out of the inning. Benson got one to hit. He put a good swing on it. Just missed it. The wind blowing the other way tonight, right to left, helping keep things in the park, hit to right. I don't know that Benson hit it well enough to get out anyway, but may have hit it well enough to get to the wall on another day. Tolia back to first, one out. Here's Michael Chavis, 0-for-1, a sack fly. He's been hit by a pitch. Righty against righty, first one fouled off the mask of Cardenas to the netting. Strike one. Plate umpire checking on him. Cardenas says he's all right.
The Kentucky Office of Highway Safety reminds you that a seatbelt is your best defense against injury and death if involved in

0: A crash. Please buckle up as you head home. Righty against righty. Chavis grounded to second his last time of the sixth. Short lead at first for Tolia. The 0-1 to Chavis. Oh, up and in. Almost hit him. He ducks out of there. One ball and one strike. 95 right toward the ear hole. Look out. One pitch. Strike called, 1-2. Mitch Acton was drafted by the White Sox late round, but I think that might have been out of high school. I don't think he signed. Yeah, that was out of high school. He ended up going to school instead. Started at St. Louis University. There's a swing and a miss. Chavis gone on strikes, two outs. First strikeout for Acton, the fourth of the game for St. Paul pitching. And the two-out batter is Juan Brito. He's 1-for-3, singled his last time in the seventh. Actually started his college career at Acton at Parkland College in Champaign, then to St. Louis University, then finished it up at the University of Illinois. The A's then signed him as a non-drafted free agent after college. First one of Brito, a strike. Switch hitter bats left against the righty Acton. Made his major league debut with the A's in May of 2023. Released in July of 23 by the A's. Rays signed him in December of 23 to a minor league deal. Swing and a miss. Nothing in two on Brito. Was claimed off waivers by the Rockies in November. DFA'd by the Rockies in January. Marlins claimed him in early February. His 0-2 pitch to Brito. Swung on, hit in the air to left, backing, and out in a couple of steps. Rosario, the left fielder, makes the catch, and that ends the inning. That's settled for one. We go to the bottom of the eighth. 5-3 Saints on Sports Talk 790.
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0: Bottom of the eighth, 5-3 St. Paul. Hunter Parks got the final out of the seventh, back on for the eighth. Delivers to Aaron Sabato, and the first pitch, bounce foul off of his foot at the dish. Strike one. Sabato entered in the fourth after Gabby Gonzalez left after a collision with Will Benson at first base in the third inning. Sabato has walked and has doubled. Righty against righty, the 0-1. Curls in there for a strike, a breaking ball, and it's nothing and two, and it's been challenged by Sabato. Video board in left center field. It's having issues. It's flashing. It's not staying up there. Oh, boy. Okay, they're staring at it. They've got the batter back up there. So it was a strike. They have it. It played up here somewhere, but it didn't show on the board. So the umpire, Ray Valero, just said St. Paul's out of challenges. Bats with one left, so it is nothing and two. The pitch, foul back to the netting, and the count holds. No balls and two strikes. It's never good when the challenge graphic won't stay up on the video board. Looked like it was probably a strike. The pitch, low and outside, one and two on the replay. A pitch, swing, and a miss. Sabato gone on a breaking ball, first out of the inning. He's retired for the first time tonight. Second strikeout for Parks. Eighth of the game for bats pitching. Here's Matt Wallner. He's been on base all four times up tonight. Has singled, he's walked three times, and has scored a run. Righty against left-handed batter. First pitch, strike on the outside corner. Jeff sent in a video of a 50-lane bowling alley above the Orleans Casino. The pitch, strike on the outside edge, nothing and two in Vegas. Says you can't hear it because of all the noise on the casino floor. That's great stuff. Thank you, Jeff. Bats Radio at BatsBaseball.com. The Kentucky Wild inbox. Oh, 2 to Wallner. Slow bouncer to first. Tolia comes on to field it. Underhand flip to the covering Parks. Wallner retired 3-1 for out number two. Two gone for Henry Mendez. 0 for 3, a walk, a run scored, and a strikeout. This copyrighted broadcast is presented by Authority of the Bats in Major League Baseball and is intended solely for the private non-commercial use of our audience. Any publication, reproduction, retransmission, or other use of the descriptions or accounts of this game without the express written consent of the Bats and Major League Baseball is prohibited. Righty against left-handed batter, Mendez takes low, ball one. By the way, we mentioned Walker Jenkins' second home run out to right field, a towering shot that traveled 400 feet back in the fourth inning. The 1-0, low, 2-0 on Mendez. 400 feet, that's how far it traveled. How far did it travel? Brought to you by Kentucky Tourism. Explore the beauty of Kentucky from outdoor adventures to cultural wonders. Discover unforgettable experiences in the Bluegrass State. Mendez takes down and in. It's 3-0. Bats pitchers have not worked a 1-2-3 inning in this game. Parks with a chance, but it's 3-0 on Mendez. The pitch, low, ball four. So a four-pitch walk with two outs. First walk allowed by Parks. It's the 10th allowed by Bats pitching in this game. Here's Ben Ross, 1 for 3, an RBI single, a walk, a stolen base, has scored a run, has grounded into a double play. Righty against righty, first pitch, fouled off of the mask of Banfield. That one stung him a little bit. He kind of threw his head back exasperatedly, then stood up. The home plate umpire, Ray Valero, trying to give him a second. Pretty square hit there on the mask of Banfield. Flips the mask up, now pulls it back down. Looks to be all right. 0-1. Breaking ball strike on the inside corner. Front door breaking ball from Parks, and it's nothing and two. Ross backs way out of the box, takes time. Wind continuing to blow right to left across CHS Field. Bottom third of the batting order, two up for the bats in the ninth, down two as it stands right now. Hendrick, Banfield, and Patelli. The 0-2, swing and a miss. Breaking ball down and away. That ends the inning. Saints lead one. We head to the ninth. 5-3 St. Paul on Sports Talk 790.
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0: Ninth inning here in St. Paul. The Saints lead the bats 5-3. And the new St. Paul pitcher, the right-hander Eric Orsi, the 28-year-old from Elk Grove, Illinois. Fifth Saints pitcher of the night. He tries to close it out. Garrett Acton an inning. Two hits, a run earned. Now we got something going on at first base. No walks, a strikeout. Felix Neon, the first base umpire, getting into it with Aaron Sabato. And now he's calling the umpires together. Brian Dinkelman coming out. I don't know what happened over at first base. The umpires are getting together. Was there a pitch clock violation called? I don't know if Sabato went over there, or if they feel like he did something to the ball. Pat Kelly yelling from the bats dugout. Dinkelman's out there just to the right of the umpires getting together. Sabato was jawing with Neon at first base. Now he's talking to the dugout. Let's see if we can hear. I think they're maybe going to announce something. We'll see if we can hear it. I couldn't catch what that was. So they had said St. Paul was out of challenges. The umpires got together. They put a challenge back on the board for St. Paul because evidently I thought that they had been able to see the graphic up here and had decided that they had lost the challenge, but evidently they didn't have challenges available, and they're going to say that they didn't lose a challenge. So each team with a challenge left, and that's what Sabato was getting into it about, saying, hey, how did I lose the challenge if it didn't show up on the screen? But it could have shown up here. They could have seen it and relayed it down to the umpire in the earpiece, the call, but evidently that's not what happened. Evidently it wasn't on the screen at all. So here we go. Austin Hendrick leads it off. 0 for 3 is grounded into a double play and is struck out twice. Righty against left-handed batter. First one inside from Orsi. Ball one. Orsi making his sixth Saints appearance. No wins or losses. A 1.80 ERA. Two saves in as many tries. Gunning for his third. Five innings. A hit. A walk. Three Ks. Here's a slow roller foul off the foot of Hendrick and rolls out to the second baseman, Schobel, but Hendrick fouled it off of his foot. One ball and one strike. Orsi has spent most of his year in the big leagues with the Twins. The pitch. Swing and a miss. 1-2. Was traded by the Rays to the Twins in November in exchange for righty Jacob Christie. Had been in the big leagues until July 11th, was optioned to this Saints team, activated out of the All-Star break on the 17th of July. With the Twins, 36 appearances, 2-2 with a 5.66 ERA, still on the Minnesota 40-man roster. 1-2 to Hendrick. He swings, sends a fly ball, left center field. Jenkins sprinting over, still on the move. Jenkins makes the catch. Sprints by Rosario, who moved toward the alley as well. One out of the inning. The Saints two outs away from another win and from their seventh straight against the Bats. Bats two outs away from dropping a season-high 9 games under .500. Here's Will Banfield. He's 0 for 2 with a walk. He walked his last time of the seventh. P.J. Higgins has come out on deck to hit for Dominic Patelli. First one to Banfield, a swing and a fly ball hammered that baby way back and gone over the bullpen and left to the back of the berm. Banfield, first pitch, hammered one out. His 10th home run of the year. It's a one-run game, 5-4 Saints here in the ninth. A Banfield ambush, and he got all of it. His 44th RBI. Add another bat to the double-digit home run club. No doubter off the bat of Banfield, and here's P.J. Higgins to hit for Patelli. Righty against righty. First pitch, misses high, ball one. Higgins in the game yesterday was 1-for-3 with a double and a run scored. A Banfield home run traveled 415 feet from Kentucky Tourism, 106.7 off the bat. The 1-0, a strike on the outside corner, 1-1 on Higgins. So now a one-run game, and all of a sudden, one swing could tie it up. 1-1 pitch. Little excuse me swing and a foul ball that's chopped to the backstop. 1-2 on Higgins. Like a hanging slider to Banfield, and he absolutely was sitting right on that. And drilled that baby deep over the berms and left. 1-2 on Higgins. The pitch bounces in. 2 balls and 2 strikes. Bats have lost 5 of 6, 10 of 12, and 16 of 19 coming in, trying to turn this one around in the ninth. The 2-2. Chopped to third, charging to play it on a short hop. Ross fires to first in time. 2 outs. Pretty nice play by Ross to pick the short hop. To the top of the order, and Francisco Urbaez. He is 1-for-3. Has singled, has scored, has walked. He fouled the third, his last time in the seventh. Righty against righty. First pitch, oh, head high. Urbaez ducks down, and it goes to the backstop. Ball one. According to the scoreboard, a splitter there from Orsi that didn't do what he wanted it to. There is action in the bats bullpen. Right-hander throwing. Connor Phillips, a 1-0, low and outside, 2 balls and 0 strikes. Well, if you're Orsi, tough spot because the Bats have some good hitters at the top of the order, obviously, but you don't want to face Arroyo. The pitch, there's a ground ball, sharply hit through into left center field. Base hitter Baez speeds around first, slams on the brakes there as Jenkins fires it in. So the Bats have the tying run aboard here in the ninth, and here's Edwin Arroyo. Urbaez gets his second hit of the night. He's on base for the third time. Arroyo in this game is 1-for-4. Singled, stole the base, and scored his last time of the eighth. The switch hitter bats left against the righty Orzy. And now he could give the bats the lead with one swing. The pitch, swing and a miss. He was trying to there. A slider down and in, and he couldn't get it. Strike one. Arroyo has struck out, has grounded into a double play in this game. The 0-1. Bouncing ball, foul, first base side, nothing at two, and the bats are down to their final strike. Some drama here in the ninth tonight, about as much as we've seen in this series, but the Saints a strike away from hanging on. A strike away from their 10th non-losing series in their last 11. Could do no worse than a split if they win it tonight. 0-2 to Arroyo. Swing and a miss. Ball game over. The Saints turn back the bats. Ninth inning rally. St. Paul hangs on for a one-run win here tonight. Final score, the Saints 5 and the bats 4. The Saints have won the first three games of this series, and they get a one-run win here tonight, sending the bats to 9 games under 500 for the first time this year. 5-4 St. Paul, the final. We'll come back with more in a moment. This is Bats Baseball on Sports Talk 790.
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0: Well, another tough night for the bats. This time they fall just short by one run as the Saints able to hang on for the 5-4 victory. The Saints with a win improved to 64-46 overall, now 22-14 in the second half. St. Paul has won 4 straight games, 6 of 8 and 8 of its last 11. The Saints improved to 16-10 in one-run affairs. With the loss, the bats dropped to a season-high 9 games under 500. They're 50-59. They fall to 11-25 in the second half. And they've now dropped 6 of their last 7, 11 of their last 13, and 17 of their last 20 games. They dropped their third in a row. The Saints now 10th time in the last 11 series they'll have a non-losing series. They can do no worse than split this one here tonight. The bats scored 2 in the top of the first. Their first inning run since July 26th in Toledo. Their first time scoring multiple runs in the first since July 25th in Toledo, led 2-0, but the Saints 4 in the bottom of the first, added 1 in the fourth, led 5-2. The Bats got 1 in the eighth and then 1 in the ninth, but fell 1 short as the Saints hang on for the 5-4 win. And with the loss, the Bats dropped to 12-10 in one-run games on the year. The Bats are now 0-7 here in St. Paul on the year. They fall to 4-14 against the Saints overall in 2026. 5-4 St. Paul, the final. We'll come back with all the totals in a moment. This is Bats Baseball on Sports Talk 790.
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0: Saints remain unbeaten here at CHS Field against the Bats as St. Paul wins the tightest game of this series so far. There goes the crowd mic. We check the final totals from this one here tonight. The Saints, 5 runs on 9 hits with an error and 13 men left on base. Bats pitchers were dealing with traffic on the bases all throughout the night. The Bats, 4 runs on 9 hits with 2 errors and 7 men left. Winning pitcher, Saints reliever, former Bat in Red, Matt Bowman. He worked 3 innings scoreless, allowed a hit, walked 1, hit a batter. He improves to 3-4 with a victory. Bat starter, the Reds rehabber, the lefty Brandon Williamson takes the loss. He went 2/3 of an inning, allowed 2 hits, 4 runs earned, walked 2, struck out 1, allowed a homer, and balked. He drops to 0-1. Eric Orsi worked the ninth, allowed a run on 2 hits, no walks, a strikeout, gave up a home run. He picks up his 3rd save. Time of game, 2 hours, 38 minutes, 9,027 paid to watch it on this gorgeous Thursday night here in St. Paul. Bats will look to try again to get on the board in the series and end the 3-game skid here tomorrow night, game 4 of the series. It'll be an 8:07 Eastern time first pitch once again. We'll be over on Talk Radio 1080 tomorrow night. It'll be the right-hander Jared Lyons going to the mound for the Bats. He's 1-3 with a 4.32 ERA. Scheduled to be the right-hander Ricky Castro on the mound for the Saints. He's 2-1 with a 3.82 ERA. 8:07 Eastern time first pitch. Our pregame coverage begins at 7:37 Eastern. Again, we'll be over on Talk Radio 1080. Hope you can join us over there tomorrow night. Stay tuned now. 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
8: Bats come up just short tonight. Got a run in the ninth, but fell one shy as the St. Paul Saints win again. They've taken the first three games of this series. 5-4 Saints, the final score here tonight. 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The Kentucky Office of Highway Safety reminds you that a seatbelt is your best defense against injury and death if involved in a crash. Please buckle up as you head home. We first check scores from around the International League on this Thursday night. Here's what we have. One game ongoing around the league at this hour. They're through eight in Charlotte. The Knights have an 8-5 lead over the Durham Bulls. Seven total runs scored in the first inning of that game. Three in the top of the first by Durham. Four in the bottom of the first by Charlotte to go in front. The Knights have never relinquished the lead. Well, that's not true. They got one in the second, led 5-0. Durham tied it with two, led 5-3, that is. Durham tied it with two in the top of the fifth, but then the Knights got two in the bottom of the sixth and have led since then. Finals around the IL in Worcester, the Red Sox defeated the Lehigh Valley Iron Pigs 10-4, four in the sixth, three more in the eighth for the Woo Sox to put that one away. Final in Indianapolis, the Indians and the Iowa Cubs went to the bottom of the ninth, tied it two after Iowa tied it with a run in the eighth. The Indians got a run in the bottom of the ninth to walk off with a 3-2 win. Final in Syracuse, the Mets got four in the bottom of the eighth to break a 6-6 tie. The Mets beat the Columbus Clippers 10-6, the final score. Final in Buffalo, the Bisons defeated the Norfolk Tide 7-4, two in the seventh, three in the eighth for Buffalo to take control, staved off a two-run rally from the Tides in the ninth. The former Minnesota Twin and St. Paul Saints, Simeon Woods Richardson, the winning pitcher in that game for Buffalo to go to 2-1. Final in Moosic, Rochester hands the first place Scranton Wilkes-Barre Rail Riders their second consecutive loss. The Red Wings win it 10-5, the final score. It was a six-run top of the sixth inning for Rochester to take control and go on to the win. In Gwinnett, the Stripers one hit the Jacksonville Jumbo Shrimp. Gwinnett wins it 2-0, the final, and the Shrimp held to just one hit. Final in Memphis, the Nashville Sounds got two fifth-inning runs. That was enough. They staved off a Redbirds rally in the ninth. Memphis scored one but fell one short. The Sounds get a 2-1 win over the Memphis Redbirds. And they were postponed due to rain tonight in Toledo. The Mudhens and the Omaha Storm Chasers, they'll make it up as part of a doubleheader tomorrow. That's everything around the IL. Bats fall here tonight. in St. Paul, 5-4 the final score. When we return on the Kentucky Office of Highway Safety Scoreboard Show, we'll check the Major League scores. 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
8: Back on the Kentucky Office of Highway Safety Scoreboard Show, we check the Major League scores now, starting with the Reds earlier today, looking for the sweep of the A's, and they got it. They defeated the Oakland A's 6-5. The Reds have now won four straight games. Andrew Abbott earned the win. He improves to 6-7. For the A's, it was Mason Barnett who took the loss, dropping to 1-2. Brock Burke got his second save. Looking into that one a little bit, Abbott worked 6 2/3 innings, allowed 3 runs on 7 hits. He walked 2, struck out 4. A big pick-me-up for both the Reds bullpen and that pitching staff in general. The Reds slated to have a bullpen day tomorrow to open their series in D.C. against the Nationals. Ellie De La Cruz had a leadoff home run in that game, his 19th of the year. Sal Stewart homered again, his 25th. Tyler Stevenson hit one, his 10th. And J.J. Blade with his 20th home run of the year. Reds win it 6-5. They sweep the A's. They've won 4 straight. They open a series in D.C. against the Nationals tomorrow night. Elsewhere around the big leagues, games in progress. They're in the bottom of the 11th at Fenway. The Red Sox and the White Sox are tied at 10. The Red Sox got a run in the 9th to tie that game at 7. Both teams scored 2 in the 10th. White Sox got 1 in the top of the 11th. Red Sox batting. They've scored once in the bottom of the 11th. Still batting with the bases loaded and 2 outs. Red Sox and White Sox tied at 10 in the bottom of the 11th. Top of the 9th inning in Atlanta, the Braves all over the Miami Marlins, 11-3. Brent Suter, acquired at the All-Star break by the Braves, is on the mound trying to close that one out for Atlanta, the former Red. Bottom of the 4th in Arizona, the Padres with a 3-1 lead over the Arizona Diamondbacks. Lexington, Kentucky's Walker Buehler is on the mound in that one for Arizona. Finals from the big leagues. Other finals now in Baltimore. The Angels beat the Orioles 4-1. It was a 3-run third for the Halos that ultimately lifted them to the win. Mitch Ferris, the winning pitcher for the Angels, he improves to 1-3. Brandon Young took the loss, dropping to 8-3. Sammy Natera Jr. with his second save. Final in Cleveland, the Mets defeated the Guardians 13-6, the final.
0: The Mets scored more than two in an inning three times in that game, a three-run second, a three-run seventh, and a four-run eighth. Nolan McLean wins it to go to 8-7, while Foster Griffin took the loss, falling to 12-4. Final in Milwaukee, the Brewers win again. They beat the Pittsburgh Pirates 5-2. Dustin May, the winner for the Brewers, he's 6-7. Braxton Ashcraft took the loss, dropping to 11-5. Chad Patrick got his fifth save. Making up a game from June 21st at Wrigley, a final in 11. The Cubs beat the Blue Jays 3-2. The Cubs scored two in the bottom of the ninth to tie that one, and then won it on a walk-off wild pitch with bad throw to third, trying to throw out Pete Crow Armstrong. He stole third. The throw went to third, but it went into left field, allowing Crow Armstrong to score and send the Cubs to the win. Trent Thornton, the winner for the Cubs, to go to 5-4. Brendan Little took the loss for the Blue Jays, dropping to 0-3. Final in Seattle, the Tigers shut out the Mariners 11-0, the final score. Framber Valdez, the winner, to go to 7-7. Bryce Miller took the loss, falling to 4-6. Final in Philadelphia, the Phillies defeated the Nationals 7-3. Christopher Sanchez, the winner, he goes to 15-4, a 2.65 ERA, right in that Cy Young mix. Miles Michaelis takes the loss for the Nats, falling to 3-9. And a final in Kansas City, the parent club of the Saints, the Minnesota Twins, scored three in the top of the eighth to go in front, held on to get a 4-3 win over the Kansas City Royals. Cody Funderburk, the winning pitcher, he improves to 3-1. Aaron Bummer took the loss, falling to 1-2. And Yoendris Gomez got his 15th save. Here at CHS Field in St. Paul, the Bats battled but fell just shy. The Saints hang on for a 5-4 win over the Bats here tonight. We'll come back to tell you about it and with our GE Appliances play of the game. This is Bats Baseball on Sports Talk 790.
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0: Well, a tough loss for the Bats yesterday with Nick Lodolo on the mound, the Reds rehabber, but had a chance to send another Reds rehabber to the mound tonight. In fact, guys who were college teammates with one another. Lodolo went to the mound yesterday afternoon. Brandon Williamson, another TCU product, on the mound tonight for the Bats. The Reds rehabber in his home area from about 2 hours away in Fairmont, Minnesota, getting to pitch in front of friends and family here tonight. It was the righty C.J. Culpepper making a spot start for St. Paul, with Zebby Matthews scratched from his start. And the bats got off to a good start against Culpepper. Francisco Urbiaz started the game with a single to left in the top of the first with one out. Michael Tolley a double to right. Second and third, one out for the bats. Will Benson single to left. That scored Urbiaz. Bats had a 1-0 lead. Moved Tolley at a third. Benson then stole second. With runners at second and third and one out, Michael Chavis got a fly ball deep enough into left to score Tolley from third, a sack fly, and the bats had a 2-0 lead. Bottom of the first, Williamson on with one out. Walker Jenkins, the Twins' top prospect, got a home run just over the wall and left. An opposite field shot, his fifth of the year, cut the bats' lead in half to 2-1. Then with two outs, Williamson walked Matt Wallner. He walked Hendry Mendez. And with two on, a single to left field off the bat of Ben Ross scored Wallner, and it tied the game at two. Williamson then balked with Kalai Rosario at the plate. That scored Mendez to make it 3-0. Mendez had been at third. That moved Ross to second base. Williamson left with a 2-2 count. He threw 34 pitches in the first. The bats brought in Cam Cotter, 2-2 pitch to Rosario. He singled the left. That plated Ross to make it 4-2 St. Paul. Williamson, two-thirds of an inning, two hits, four runs earned, two walks, a strikeout, a homer, a balk. 34 pitches, 19 strikes. He finished his day out in the bats' bullpen, getting to the 60 or so pitches the Reds wanted to see him throw tonight. So it was a 4-2 Saints lead after one. Culpepper for St. Paul, three innings, two runs, three hits, walked one, struck out two, threw two scoreless frames after giving up the two runs in the first. Matt Bowman, three scoreless in the middle part of the game out of the St. Paul bullpen. The Saints added on in the bottom of the fourth. With Jose Acuna on, he was expected to follow Williamson and did eventually. Came on in the third, a scoreless frame. But in the fourth, Walker Jenkins came to the plate, having already homered in the game. He led off the bottom of the fourth against Acuna. It's our GE Appliances play of the night. Jenkins 1-for-2, a solo homer in the first. Righty against left-handed batter. The 1-0 swung on, hammered deep to right field, turning around Hendrick. That baby onto the roof of the rail station. Home run, Walker Jenkins. His second home run of the night, his sixth of the year. It is 5-2 Saints here in the fourth. Opposite field shot in the first. A mammoth shot to the poolside here in the fourth for Jenkins. It's our GE Appliances play of the game. GE Appliances, good things for life. Jenkins' first multi-home run game of the year, and the Saints had a 5-2 lead. But the bats battled back in the top of the eighth with Garrett Acton on, who's been dominant this year. Edwin Arroyo started the inning with a single to right. He stole second and then scored on Michael Tolia's single to left. That made it a 5-3 game. Bats were in business. They left, by the way, two men on in the seventh, had the tying run of the plate. In the eighth, they had the tying run of the plate after Tolia singled to score Arroyo, but Acton able to get the next three in order to get out of it. Then in the top of the ninth, it was Eric Orzion to try to close it out for the Saints with one out. Will Banfield hammered one out of here over the bullpens and left. His 10th home run of the year. That made it a one-run game at 5-4 St. Paul. Bats brought on P.J. Higgins to pinch hit for Dominic Patelli. He grounded out for the second out of the inning. Top of the order then, Francisco Urbiaz singled to left center, and that brought put the tying run on base. It brought the go-ahead run to the plate for the bats in the form of Edwin Arroyo, but Orzy able to strike out Arroyo swinging to end the game, sending the bats to their third straight loss. The Saints hang on for a one-run win tonight. They win it by the final score of 5-4. So the bats have dropped 6 of 7, and they fall to a season-high 9 games under 500. Bats will try again to get on the board in this series and get their first win at CHS Field this year here tomorrow night. Game 4 of the series. It'll once again be an 8:07 Eastern Time first pitch as the right-hander Jared Lyons goes to the mound for the bats. It'll be the right-hander Ricky Castro for the Saints. Our pregame coverage starts at 7:37 Eastern over on Talk Radio 1080 tomorrow night. Hoping you join us here from St. Paul on 1080 tomorrow evening. That'll wrap up coverage of Bats Baseball for tonight. Big thanks to Carl Blanton back in the studio doing a great job keeping us up and running all evening long as usual. Now, this is Nick Curran. Again, the final. the Saints 5, and the Bats 4. Until tomorrow night, over on Talk Radio 1080, thanks so much for listening, and good night from St. Paul, Minnesota. John going back on the warning track, leaps at the wall, makes the catch, Don holding in! Ball game over!
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0: 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The glory, the honor, 33-30, it's Haynes King.
1: Game on the line. 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Pumps, runs, goal line. Is he in? Yes! Carolina wins! Haynes King, king of the night.
0: NBC on the call. King the night. Come on, jacked up.
2: I got to love it. I mean, he killed it. It was a great call.
0: That is
2: a
0: fantastic
2: Tirico
0: call.
2: Tirico killed it. It was a great call.
0: That energy, that excitement.
2: Yes, the energy was it. Yes.
0: Because with good a lot job, of Mike. This, right? Because we talk about some of these games that have some juice, and oftentimes, like, all right, you're running through the motions. Like, we were actually just having this conversation about the world in general, whatever situation you're in. If you don't want to be there, everybody knows you don't want to be there. So figure out what the next situation is. Figure out where you fit. I know it's not always easy to be to make things so easily transportable, and the costs in many ways sometimes will slow you down. But the fact that they're finishing the Hall of Fame game and they're that jacked up, is all you can ask for, man.
2: Yeah, let's come on. We love the game. We love football. We just do. We're a country that we love the sport. So how beautiful was it that you embraced that moment?
0: King,
2: I get it. It's an exhibition game. It was awesome.
0: And you know what? It was a great exhibition.
2: It was.
0: Right? Exhibition it wasn't always a pejorative. An exhibition was something that was scheduled. You needed to go see it because it was a special event in your town, in any town, USA. Like the circus
2: that.
0: Coming
2: Look
0: to
2: what you just did right there.
0: I add value.
2: That's impressive.
0: Word smithing 101. Hey, a guy who probably needs a little bit of help, though, is new Boilermakers athletic director Tommy McClelland, who making his giant speech talking about the role of the university and what their goals are. I think he missed the mark, unless he's just trying to poke the bear.
3: Every recruit, every current student athlete will hear this message repeatedly. We are here to win championships. If you don't want to win championships, go to Indiana.
2: Come on, man.
0: To which, it was like the bat signal going up to Kurt Cignetti. 27-2. I mean, was he just talking about the basketball program?
2: Come on, bro. That's a violation of the first, man.
0: 2024, what was it, 66-0 to get that playoff spot?
2: Oh, my God.
0: That is fabulous. Absolutely amazing. Cignetti, for those that don't recall, remember, he said, I win. Google me when he took the job at Indiana. Now, lastly, we'd be remiss if we didn't at least say Pablo Torre is finding out more, allegedly, on Kawhi Leonard and more payments, with one of the quotes here being, let me make sure I quote this correctly, quote, 1,000% a way to circumvent the salary cap, that it was an open joke. Good times in the NBA for Adam Silver.
2: Yeah, man. He got LeBron situated so he can come up with a schedule, and now he's got to deal with this.
0: Old rule of thumb is discovery will kill you in the process. That's why you try to settle out of court before
2: Maybe
0: they get too
2: Kawhi
0: deep
2: can
0: into
2: go
0: it.
2: Play baseball.
0: Yeah, well, what happens to him? Exactly.
2: Hey, Kawhi, go play baseball in Birmingham for 2 years.
0: Wow. Look at you taking your swings at Michael Jordan. Couldn't hit the curveball.
2: I love him. He's my favorite.
0: Couldn't hit the curveball. Anthony L. Gargano on Twitter. Find
2: Great
0: me over
2: stuff.
0: At Swollen
2: Note.
0: We went 1-0. Ben Maller is next.
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0: The Maller Show, Fox Sports Radio, rolls on. It is the beginning of the weekend. Well, almost. And I can't think of anything that I would rather do this weekend than listen to the Fifth Hour podcast. I just can't get enough of it. And you should listen as well. It's available everywhere. The Fifth Hour podcast. Who hosts? Oh, that's right. That'd be Ben Maller. Yes, in the third person. So check out the Fifth Hour podcast as we take it to the next level every Friday, Saturday. And then on Sunday, the mailbag, which is nothing like Ask Ben. Nothing at all like Ask Ben.
1: Says who?
0: Says Robbie the Mariner fan. So check out that. And who knows? We don't know who's going to be on this weekend. So it's spin the wheel.
1: Who?
0: And then you never know. You never know who's going to pop up on that Fifth Hour over the weekend. So check it out. All right, back to it. And we will pay off the somewhat popular Who Am I game.
1: Who?
0: We pretend to be somebody else as we call it the Who Am I game. And we go to Major League Baseball. There are 216 managers, we are told, with 700 plus games. My 393 winning percentage in my career ranks dead last among those major league managers, meaning that I am the worst manager in baseball history to last over 700 games. Who am I? That is the question. And what is the answer? Let's see. Does anyone know the answer? We go to the great unwashed here to try to figure it out. Alf, the alien opiner, going with the lobsterman John Farrell as his answer. Yeah, John, didn't he also enjoy the media a lot when he was managing the Red Sox? I heard some stories about him. Roberto, the bus driver, going with David Ortiz Life Insurance. That's a great commercial. That's one of my favorite spots that airs on Fox Sports Radio. Maller, prop guy, going with 2% chance. The great 2% chance from Alabama. There's a good photo of him. He'll never be able to find it, Maller, prop guy, right? He will know how to use the interweb. He's an old soul. Robbie the Mariner fan going with Sasquatch as his answer. Who else do we have? Let's see. Page down. Read this one from Mark DeWalker in Rochester. I think that I would get in trouble if I read that. Who else do we have? Chris Hansen from Yefimi, who's riding high from the Cubs winning the championship this week. Who else? Nature Boy, answering the call to the wild, says none other than Larry Bud Melman, the legend from when late night TV was good back in the day. Moneyball Maller from Not a Burner. Who else do we have? Mark Spitz from Michael in Tulsa. Clint Hurdle, guessed by Steelers Nasty, as his answer. Mark DeWalker also had the first photo of the arcade game that was being played by that NFL dude and his lady friend. Well, yeah, that was that's probably... I think that might have been the game. That's quite the game. Where is that game? I've never seen that game before. What else do we have? Richard Dawson from Judge Reed in Albuquerque, New Mexico. Who else do we have? A Jigglypuff from Chase in Northern California. And that's enough. Lorena, do you have an answer, Lorena?
2: Yeah, I was going to go with Tim Suggs.
0: Wow. No, it is Sacramento Athletics manager Mark Kotze, the worst manager in baseball history. Mark Kotze, congratulations.
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8: Caffeine can be really good for you and help a lot of things, and caffeine can be kind of bad for you.
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8: 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It's got that adrenaline going, and it's rewarding you with the dopamine. I mentioned the vicious cycle, the inevitable crash.
9: Right.
8: Like any stimulant drug, and you want more of it. 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All right, how about some health benefits?
9: Right.
8: They found everything from not develop Parkinson's disease to dropping your risk of various cancers.
9: Well, coffee actually is shown to reduce your risk of diabetes.
8: 4 cups a day, 50% less chance of mouth and throat cancer.
9: You should eat more grapefruit because grapefruit contains something called narigin, and it actually slows the removal of caffeine from your brain.
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9: Yeah.
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9: We're talking about streaming music. 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
8: Not so long ago, people were spending a lot of money on buying CDs and physical media. We got this new thing. That was Napster. There were 27 billion transfers per month, song transfers.
9: Everything was completely upended, and Apple came along in 2003 and brought massive stability to this huge sea change. At the same time, roughly, an alternative model was developing, and that was just streaming.
8: The first legit on-demand streaming service was Rhapsody in 2001. Pandora came along in 2005. Spotify comes along. They changed the game. Pandora was still trying to be kind of like radio in a way. 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Apple's 0.7, YouTube Music 0.7. Spotify pays 0.4 cents per stream, same as Amazon, and then Pandora's down to 0.1. 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
2: No. It may have just been a preseason game between the Panthers and the Cardinals, but it was a thriller.
10: Game on the line. King, he's going to step up. Pumps, runs, goal line. Is he in? Yes! Carolina wins! Haynes King, king of the night.
2: You heard it all on NBC. Not only did Haynes King score the rushing touchdown as time expired, he also threw for 180 yards and 2 touchdowns as the Panthers defeated the Cardinals 33-30 in the Hall of Fame game. In baseball, the Braves have won 8 in a row. They crushed the Marlins 11-3. Atlanta is the second team to reach 70 wins so far this season. The Red Sox have also won 8 in a row. They were down 5 different times but managed to beat the White Sox 12-11 in 13 innings at Fenway. And in the WNBA, the Sparks topped the Lynx 89-82, snapping Minnesota's 10-game winning streak. I'm Monty Bolaños.
11: We interrupt for an important bulletin.
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1: 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And then you can watch Maller Monologues on YouTube at Ben Maller Show. 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And help us get in the algorithm. Write little comments on there. That helps us out a lot, according to the geek squad that works here at Fox Sports Radio that managed that. So do us a solid. Thank you. Appreciate it. Time now for the Insta Trivia. Here it is. Emmitt Smith, Barry Sanders, and blank are the only players with 5,000-plus scrimmage yards and 40 or more scrimmage touchdowns before turning the age of 24 years old. That is the question. What is the answer? We've got tons of answers coming in. And let's see, does anyone know the answer? Femi got it right, cheating. Steven Jackson from Robbie, the Mariner fan. Who else? Refrigerator Perry from Steelers Nasty. We've got Mike Trout, who's 35 today, from Late Night Drug Tester. Transgender Dave from Not a Burner. Anna Kournikova from Not Blind Austin. Earl Campbell from Johnny Q. Derek Henry from Chip and the Q's. Petros Papadakis from Viva Las Vicky. Do you have an answer, Lorena?
2: Boston Scott.
1: Boston Scott? That's an actual football player. No. The answer is Jahmyr Gibbs of the Detroit Lions. That's rarefied air for Jahmyr Gibbs. Here we go. Here we go.
3: It's
1: here
3: Maller.
1: We go. How about that?
3: To the third degree. How about that? This is when Big Ben gets grilled.
1: Cool blue.
4: So Deebo Samuel's new contract with the 49ers includes $2.9 million in incentives. $450,000 of that comes if he has 803 yards from scrimmage, and another $450,000 if he gets 7 touchdowns. Ben, do you think he'll hit either of those incentive marks?
1: I would say he'll hit one of them. The 7 touchdown thing is hard to do. The 7 touchdown thing is hard to do. You figure if you're playing most of the games and you don't get 800 yards and you're in the rotation, that's a terrible season for Deebo Samuel. So I'll say my money's on he'll get over 800 yards. He will not get over 7 or more touchdowns. Next!
4: On the last season, Sam Darnold completed a redemption story for the ages.
1: Stop.
4: I'm a Super Bowl. Do you think there are any other quarterbacks that can redeem themselves this season?
1: Obviously there are plenty of quarterbacks that are, how about Aaron Rodgers riding off into the sunset, winning the Super Bowl? He's been in the dumps the last couple of years. A certain quarterback for the Houston Texans. There's a bunch. Next!
4: It was revealed this week that when Bijan Robinson got his big contract from the Falcons, one of the congratulations texts he got was from Matthew McConaughey. Ben, who's the most famous person you've received a text from?
1: There have been a few. I think TV's Hunter. I'm the big star. Number one pick in the NFL draft back in the day. How'd we do?
4: You passed.
1: Fred Dreyer. His name's Fred Dreyer.
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0: Two pros and a cup of Joe, Fox Sports Radio. LeVar Arrington, Brady Quinn, Jonas Knox with you. Coming up top of next hour, a little over 10 minutes from now. Off to a bad start in the world of college sports. 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
3: The pitch low, throw to third base. It's a wild throw. Pete's going to score. Cubs win the ball game. Cubs win. Pete Crow Armstrong.
0: Cubs Radio Network on the call. That took place yesterday. Just wanted to make sure you guys were aware of that.
4: That's a fine.
0: Is that a fine?
4: We warned you yesterday. You had the opportunity to use the Red Sox, who had a great finish last night.
5: They did.
4: You could have done the preseason game, but you did that instead.
0: I didn't know if you guys had were aware of that, so I wanted to make sure that you were up to speed on it. All right.
4: Yep.
0: Elsewhere.
4: He's going to buy us dinner. I can't wait for this.
5: Money bag.
4: So
5: well.
0: Elsewhere.
4: We'll get a second dinner.
5: I'm not even
4: the rest
5: bringing my wallet.
0: Things are a little bit awkward between Kawhi Leonard, the Clippers, and Pablo Torre. You know the whole circumventing of the salary cap investigation that continues on? Pablo Torre's been all over that and just sort of discussing, you know, the fact that the Clippers found ways to set up stuff that may not be legitimate, you know, companies to try and funnel money to Kawhi Leonard to, you know, appease him and stick with the Clippers. Apparently, this also had to do. Yeah, apparently the scoreboard there at the Intuit Dome is the latest. He had an undisclosed sponsorship agreement worth millions of dollars with the company that that designed the Clippers video board inside the Intuit Dome. Torre interviewed someone identified it as, quote, an anonymous high-level source under contract for Intuit Dome who alleged that the sponsorship deal was, quote, 1,000% a way to circumvent the salary cap. It was funneling money from the Clippers through Daktronics back to Kawhi. Daktronics is the company that designed the video board. The Clippers have not commented on this latest report.
4: Good luck proving it. Here's the thing. This was always thought to be the case with the Patriots and Tom Brady. I mean, there were rumors that, you know, Robert Kraft was circumventing the salary cap by helping him get into different various real estate deals. And that's, you know, how they circumvented that. Again, hard to prove. So I understand what Pablo Torre is doing and trying to do it. It's incredibly interesting and noble for him trying to do this. But I mean, don't you think other owners would try to do this if that was the case?
0: Look, man.
4: And don't you think other owners would try to prove it too?
5: Other owners are doing it.
0: Yes.
5: They're all doing it.
0: Mark Cuban was pissed about Jalen Brunson going to the Mavericks so much so that Dallas got in trouble for it. And then Pablo Torre's hinted around the fact that there was some rumors that stuff was going on with Jalen Brunson and the Knicks based on the contract he signed. This just feels way more prevalent than anybody wants to be honest about.
5: Yeah.
0: But I shouldn't have been fined. I just want to put that out there on the
4: record. No, you were fine. Should be another and you will continue to be fined there.
6: We are Buzz.
0: If you're spending time outside, it's important to know the potential risks of skin cancer. 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
25: It may have just been a preseason game between the Panthers and the Cardinals, but it was a thriller.
26: Game on the line. King, he's going to step up. Pumps, runs, goal line. Is he in? Yes! Carolina wins! Kane's king! King of the night!
25: You heard it all on NBC. Not only did Haynes King score the rushing touchdown as time expired, he also threw for 180 yards and two touchdowns as the Panthers defeated the Cardinals 33-30 in the Hall of Fame game. In baseball, the Braves have won 8 in a row. They crushed the Marlins 11-3. Atlanta is the second team to reach 70 wins so far this season. The Red Sox have also won 8 in a row. They were down 5 different times but managed to beat the White Sox 12-11 in 13 innings. And in the WNBA, the Sparks topped the league Wings 89-82, snapping Minnesota's 10-game winning streak.
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3: Heading out this morning, overall, your traffic picture looking good. If you're coming in on 64 and 71 into the junction, no problems there. Smooth ride down that 3rd Street ramp, no problems on 64 eastbound through Floyd County down to the Sherman-Menton Bridge. A little crowded on Dixie at the Waterson Expressway, and traffic starting to build through J-Town on Taylor's Road around Gaslight Square and in towards Hurstburn Parkway. I'm Bobby Ellis from the Total Traffic Center.
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12: 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We're going to stay mainly dry through the morning hours, then a few isolated showers and storms in the afternoon. Expect a high of 89. That's your WLKY weather forecast. I'm meteorologist Mo Rose.
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18: Welcome back to Eve Sports Radio. Yes, it is. Unbelievable. The 7th of May. Derby has blown by. We're waiting to see what happens now with the Preakness. Unbelievable how time passes so quickly. If you didn't know it, this is Eve Sports Radio. The phone number is 502-571-7900. That's 502 571-7900. This is class participation day. Thursday's my day. I love it. But I want class participation today. And I'll tell you why in a minute. So I want everybody to get ready, get your pens and paper out, and let's get ready to go to school. But I appreciate y'all sitting in with me. This is Sports Talk 790 WKRD. I've got Shannon waiting for your calls behind the glass, best producer in the world. And of course, you've got myself. I've got no co-host today. It's just me, myself, and I. You all remember that, which is kind of a funny little phrase. So I want y'all to think, sit back, and think about what I'm going to tell you with class participation. I want to give you a chance to think about it, and then I'm going to get into a few other things. But I want you all to either email me at jleaves555@yahoo.com, Twitter, JerryEaves5, you all know all those handles. You all know where to find me. I want to make you all general managers. College general managers. And I want you all to tell me what you all would think you would pay for a college roster, like the University of Louisville's college roster. I'm again hearing these staggering numbers. I'm not saying they're right or wrong. I don't know. I can pull up things on 247 Sports and see what they think it is. I can pull up things that people just put on the internet, what they say it is. I have no idea the actual amount of money these kids are being paid. I want to know. And it's not the parents that are hiding us from knowing. It is the school and the legislators who have always been in bed together. Let's just understand that. I would like to know. But I want to make you put your general manager's hats on. And I want you to tell me what Carter Knox, in your opinion, should make. Good player. Formerly recruited by University of Louisville. Older brother's pro player, played at Kentucky. But he was injured at the end of the season. A knee injury. What would you pay him? Bidunga, very good player at Kansas. Excellent shot blocker. Really good defensive player, rim protector. But still remember, with the best player in the country, allegedly, with Peterson, they still were first round and out. Kansas went nowhere. Just being factual with you, how much would you pay him? Or Jackson Chilstead, guard from Oregon. Good player, but you didn't see his team knocking on the door of the Final Four. How much would you pay some of these players? Or Montgomery from Dayton, really good athlete. I want you all to put your general manager's hats on. I want you to call me at 502-571-7900 or text me at jleaves555@yahoo.com or all the social media platforms. I've got my phone on. I just want to know your opinion. I had a lot of people, I had a gentleman send me a text. I read it on the show yesterday. What did I think this roster was worth? I gave my opinion. He disagreed with me. Guys, which is fine with my show. He says, Jerry, I love you, but I disagree with your assessment of how much money. I said, okay. Well, I sat there and said, well, I don't know. So I can't argue with anybody. I just would like to know other people's opinion. Then, after you've put your general manager's hat on and you've listed the players Louisville has, I want you to sit back. And Akizi also, the young man who reclassified, who is now going to play for Louisville, was the best center in the country. What would you pay him? There's seven players that I'd like for you to let me know what you, as a fan or a knowledgeable sports person, would pay him. That's all I really want to know. So that is your assignment. Get at it. Call me. I want to know. Text me, social media, whatever platform you want to use. So that's the first part. Let's get into the part of the show I have to start with. We all know now that Golden Tempo is not going to run in the Preakness. I expected that. Didn't surprise me. Do I think it's the right move? I don't know enough about horse racing, and you all know that. I just know that Golden Tempo needed every yard, every furlong, every inch to win the Kentucky Derby, the greatest race of the Triple Crown. Congratulations. So I don't know if Mr. Vogt made the correct decision or not. They know a lot more than I do, and I expected them not to run Golden Tempo, Cherry DeVoe. I expected this, so it wasn't a surprise. Do I think that he's got a legitimate shot in the Belmont? I do. He is a true late-running horse, and I think that in the Belmont, it has an opportunity to place to where you can earn some money for a second or third. I'm talking about for the betters. Can he be in the top five of the Belmont? Absolutely. Yes, absolutely. I don't know about win it, but could he be in the top five? I think that's a no-brainer. So no Triple Crown winner this year. No opportunity. We'll have to wait and see the horses that are going to run in next week, next Saturday's Preakness. We'll have to wait and see. But I do want to say one thing that DeVoe did say right after the Derby. The Triple Crown is hard to win for a reason. I appreciate the history of horses and definitely the differences. They're not built the same. They're not trained the same as back then. But current times have shown that it can be done with the right horse. She just didn't think Golden Tempo was the right horse. But I do appreciate her attitude. As for the legacy of horse racing and what has transpired for a long time, the Triple Crown is supposed to be hard. It's supposed to be a special horse that does that. So we'll have to move on from that. What else do we have? Well, I told you all this is a no-miss day. A no-miss. And I've got one, John. The IRS knows what they're being paid. Hope all these guys have good accountants. I want you all to send me your thoughts. I agree 100%. 100%. So I hope they have good accountants also. Because I know, without a doubt, eSports Radio, I get bust in the head with taxes. I told you all, thank you all and my sponsors. I make money at this. I don't even struggle to make money at this. I make money at this. And every year, I pay my taxes early. I just get tired April 15th coming, knowing that they're going to kill me. So I just start sending them $2,000 in January, $2,000 in February, just so that I can be close when it comes to April. But I do hope they have a good account. I want to know what people think, if they were the general managers, what these players are being paid. Now, it's 7:14, and we're going to use this as a best of, so I'm going to make sure I stay to task. But the show is about, I told you all this was a no-miss. Tell your friends, call them, please. Parents have lost their minds is the segment. Let me make that statement again before I go to break. Parents have lost their minds over summer sports, over summer baseball leagues, basketball leagues, volleyball leagues, softball leagues, cheerleading leagues, which my daughter is a part of. Right now, today, my daughter's in Orlando, Florida, with young ladies that are missing school, part of dance contest. Don't understand me. All of us. I'm going to take you all back to a memory lane that you will not forget. I've talked to so many people about things. You're going to go, yes, that was me. Do not turn this radio off. Make sure. Shannon, let's take us to break again. You have all my platforms. You know where to reach me. The phone number is 502-571-7900. 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I said he had to play big boy basketball. That's what I said.
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0: 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Nowadays, families making under $100,000 a year are half as likely to have kids in sports at all.
1: As costs go up, parents are getting squeezed, and kids are getting priced out of the games they love.
2: Youth sports, I think, is destroying parents.
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4: The level of pressure, the level of like supposed opportunity, this has all been like shock for me.
5: It's become a money grab.
6: I know a lot of families that have taken out loans and have credit card debt.
0: Youth sports were supposed to be
7: right for there, please. Parents have taken out loans, have credit card debt over summer sports. The question is why? The question is why? Yes. Do you want to have your young kids involved in sports? Absolutely. For all the things that sports does correctly? Yes. There's no question about it. But has it been captured and taken over to such a level that, think about this. Come Thursday, you have parents that are loading up their trucks, vans, cars, getting ready to take excursions with their kids and friends to go somewhere and play 4, 5, 6 hours away, stay all day to participate in summer sports. Summer sports has turned into the second Christmas for sports apparel companies, Nike, Adidas, Converse, Under Armour, Puma, and others. I mean, all the others, the Lululemons, all the spinoffs that are making billions off these parents and summer sports. So I was sitting back and I heard this a few days back. I said, I'm doing my show on this. I said, I just want to speak logically to what has transpired and what we as parents have forgotten we used to do. Yes, times change. I think there are things time has to change. I agree with that. I'm not a complete conservative. I think that some things have to change. They're going to change. And some things change for the better. Some don't. I'm not saying sports is bad. Sports is great. But I'm saying the mechanism and the vehicle that has attached itself to the sports and to the parents has gone awry. Private equity companies have turned this summer pastime into a corporate coup. Think about it, you all. Did you hear the statement, which is factual? Summertime revenue for sports apparels have doubled the NFL's revenue. The NFL is the GOAT. They're the best run American sport. Not close. Period. Summer 6th graders, 7th graders, 8th graders, 3rd graders, 4th graders, 5th graders make more money, more revenue for the apparel companies than the NFL does in its revenue. I mean, come on, you all. That's Tom Brady. That's Jim Brown. That's the undefeated Miami Dolphins. Y'all got me. I mean, this is the NFL. Summertime sports. You heard the mother. Three young men. I want you to see the clip. I've posted it on my social media page so that you can watch it. She stops. They're at the games. The young men are in the back, knocked out. She has to wake them up and tell them, baseball, baseball, baseball. They're asleep. Kids spend more time in cars riding on those little phones and games of theirs than they do playing with their friends. And excuse me because I'm hoarse. I have no idea what's going on, but I'll try to speak clearly. They're riding in cars, watching the miles go by more than they are participating in the sports or practicing for the sports or just playing with their friends. $40 billion industry. There's a gentleman named Michael Beasley. Not very many of you, unless you're a true basketball fan, NBA fan, would know who Michael Beasley is. But he was a very good college player, very good high school player out of Washington, D.C. I met him with Monica Smith when Nolan was a young man playing AAU in Maryland. I was the assistant coach at Howard at the time. He was one of the better players, 6'8". Went to Kansas State, played in the NBA, didn't have the career that he thought he should have, but he's a really good player in this three-on-three league. But he did say, and he struggled. He struggled with addiction. He struggled with a lot of things. He's trying to get himself together. But he made a profound statement. And it's the first time I ever thought about it. I didn't know. I'm being honest with you all. Until I listened to his interview, I said, whoa. He says, you know, in the NBA, since its inception, June the 6th, 1946, that there's been less than, I want somebody to

0: my teeth almost fell out of my mouth. I said, no way. There has to be more than 5,000 players. 5,000 total ever. So there for a second, you know me, you all. I said, gosh, I was one of 5,000. Woo, pretty good. I did, I'm being honest. Then I stepped back again and said, only 5,000? So I researched it. And there are a few different numbers out there, but they're all fairly close. 4,898 players. If you all, I pull the players that played less than 50 games, not got had a uniform set on the bench, but played less. If I took away the players that played less than 50 games, you're looking at 2,300 athletes. 2,300 total. So Michael Beasley was being interviewed, I think, by Cam Newton. Said to the parents, so please let the kids have fun. Because their possibility of being one of what he said, 5,000, which was correct, 4,898. If I just put in one variable, played more than 50 games, it's less than 2,300 players ever. One season is 82 games, to give you a reference point. You're not going to make it. They're not going to make it. So let's stop the madness. It's 7:30. I told you I was going to take you down memory lane. And I mean, I'm going to take you down memory lane to what I did, knowing now. It's ironic, not funny, that Carrie, Larry, my two brothers, we talk about it all the time, our youth growing up in Newburgh. And we're looking and comparing it to what we have now. My mom, who's upstairs, my dad, who's been deceased for 21 years, microbiologist, professional, African-American man, smartest man I've ever known. Spoke numerous languages, really smart. I mean that, you all, I swear to you. I thought I had everything in Newburgh. I never felt poor, ever. I thought I had it all. And after the break, I'm going to tell you some of the things that we did in the summertime when all three of my brothers were excellent athletes. Kerry was the best of them all. Went to University of Kentucky. Seneca High School graduate. Should have been the first black quarterback, and I mean that in the SEC. No question about it. That's what he was recruited to do. His coach got fired. The year he goes, things happen. We all understand. But we were all great athletes. No one played one sport. No one. We played everything. It's 7:32 after the break. When I'm telling you, I'm going to take you down memory lane.
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3: 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I'm Ty Hildenbrand. He's Dan Rubenstein. 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

0: based on the kids that he's bringing in, I'm going to probably guesstimate, Jerry, like $16 to $18 million.
1: No, I mean, I can see that, but the addition of Keith, who bigs, I think, in my opinion, do get paid more. Yes, with that addition, I would put it in that 16 to 20 range. I just can't believe it, but I could put it in that range. Here's the second question, though, I have. I want our listeners to understand. Let's say it's a $20 million roster. Okay, I give. It's a $20 million roster. If Louisville doesn't win the championship next year, does University of Louisville or anyone, and it's all speculation. This is a great recruiting class. I'm excited to see the class play. But if it's not what people would consider successful, a Final Four team, do they spend $25 million next year? Or do they spend $15 million? Which way does this thing go?
2: I mean, Jerry, I don't know how they answer that. I really don't.
1: I don't either.
2: How crazy.
1: Yes. Yeah, I'm just trying to tell people, I know that our athletic directors are smarter than we want to give them credit for. Why do I say that? Guys, for 70 years, they didn't pay anything. They made billions, the only corporation that made billions and said nonprofit. The only one. So they're not dumb. We want to say they're dumb, but schools aren't dumb. They've done a great job. 70 years, fleecing athletes, period, point blank. So right now, if it's not successful at $22 million, say $23 million, I don't believe that. If you don't win one, do you spend $27 million the next year? Or do you get mad at your coach and spend $17 million? That's why I told people. There are smart people doing this. Hopefully they've thought this thing through. That's all that I'm saying. Now, let's get back to the show. What do you think? What's your opinion on summertime sports?
2: Well, Jerry, I'll be really honest with you. It's literally become anarchy. And it's really sad because, you know, you gave a number in your earlier monologue about how many people have played in the NBA numbers-wise. Mm-hmm. I've got an interesting number for you, Jerry. Since 1900, now listen to this number, in MLB baseball, just a tad over 22,000 people have made it to the major leagues and played.
1: I got 19,500. Just so you'll know, well, I have 19,553. But we're in the same ballpark. Thank you.
2: Right. But anyway, what my point is with this, Jerry, every MLB team during the regular season carries 25 men on their roster. And then on September 1st, that goes to 40 men. And did you know last year that 500,000 kids played high school baseball as seniors? And did you know only 1,500 of those kids, Jerry, will get an opportunity to play in junior college? And as you go up each level to Division II, Division I, mm-hmm. it's even way less. It's like 1.something% in Division I. And do you know how many of them kids are going to get drafted out of them 500,000? It's so small you can't hardly print it. By being a blessed individual that had a son got drafted out of high school and college, Jerry, there's so much involved in this that they are looking at, and I say they, you know, professional baseball. It's genetics from parents. It's athleticism. It's so many things. You know, there's tools of baseball players, five tools. They are looking at, you know, they're just looking at intangibles that these parents are wasting money. A lot of them are fed fool's gold that they're going to sign up for a travel ball team and it's their ticket to a scholarship or to get drafted. And that's exactly. Not so. That's not so at all. And Jerry, these parents, if you go to one of these travel ball tournaments, you know, it's $15, $18 a head now to get in for one session mm-hmm. on one day. And the amount of the equipment makers, you know, Marucci, Louisville Slugger.
1: Yeah, Marucci Sports, Louisville Slugger, yes.
2: In their equipment. You know, we're talking, my two grandsons, Jerry, are 11 and 13 years old, and in their equipment bags is over $2,000 worth of equipment right now. And it's ridiculous. And our family is blessed to where my son has the money to pay for this, and we pay for it. You know, I'll buy him a glove or something, but you're looking at a good leather glove now that's $300 to $400 for a pro model glove. Bats are $400. A good pair of cleats are 150, batting gloves 100, and people are paying it, Jerry. They're going, a lot of these families are doing second mortgages and extinguishing credit cards that they'll never get to pay back.
1: Yes.
2: And if you take a fraction of that money and go to your local bank and invest it, Jerry, you'll have college money later. So I hope you have a good day, buddy.
1: Thank you, Brandon. Appreciate it. You can see the frustration. It's out there, guys. Let me tell you something. And Shay, the first thing, this is summertime in Newburgh. I had it all. I played football. Touch in the street, tackle in the grass. I played, thank you, and I'll get to David for the break. I played basketball. No goal. We would shoot it, and if it hit the curve, the side of the street, and bounced up, they couldn't block your shot. It was good. Or garbage can basketball, where we would put a garbage can on the side. We would play in the street. We would shoot it. If it went in the garbage can, you could not block it. It was good. We raced bicycles. We wrestled. Richard Logan, Harold Logan, myself. We played hopscotch. Who remembers hopscotch? Everybody says, oh, that's a girls' game. Who remembers hopscotch? If you watch the NFL Combine, that's what you see. A version of hopscotch. Just being honest with you. The things that we did helped produce athletes that you don't ever see anymore, but you see it in the NBA Combine. Hopscotch. We jumped rope. We'd have the plastic ropes that could go really fast. The nylon ropes. How many people have you ever seen in your neighborhood jumping rope anymore? It builds great timing. We played jacks. Who remembers jacks? Who remembers throwing the ball up, grab one jack, catch the ball? Throw the ball up, grab two jacks, catch the ball. Throw the ball up, get three jacks, catch the ball. Eye-hand coordination. Who played jacks? How many people are listening to me going, oh, yeah, I did that. You don't ever see any kid playing jacks anymore. It's the best eye-hand coordination. Google Stephen Curry, and you'll see them throwing two rubber balls at him at one time, and he's bouncing them. All he's doing is another version of playing jacks. We race marbles for keeps. My brother Larry, Kerry says it all the time. He wouldn't race his marbles because if you lost, we kept them for keeps. What about yo-yos? Walking the dog, rocking the cradle. When the last time you seen a yo-yo? Paddle ball. You talk about eye-hand coordination. Do you remember paddle ball? The board, a rubber band-like string, and a rubber ball, and you would hit the ball with the bat, pop, pop, pop, go to school. Mallet ball, do you all remember that? Paddle ball? Some people called it bolo. You all remember that? Have you all forgotten what we did in the summer when we were at home to entertain ourselves? Not riding a car, buy $1,000 worth of uniforms and shoes. Dodgeball. Dodgeball. Anybody remember dodgeball? Croquet in the yard. Roller skating. Robin's Roost. 1, 2, 3, red light. Which we had a dog that played with us. That's the truth, you all. We had a dog that played 1, 2, 3, red light. Everybody had to stop, freeze. Turn back around. 1, 2, 3, red light. Who could get there first? You'd have to stop on a dime. Have you all forgotten all the games that we did in the summer to entertain ourselves? Run track? High jump? Who remembers lowering the stick? How low can you go to test your flexibility? How low could you go underneath the stick? How many of you all remember these games that we played almost for free? You don't ever see them anymore. That we did every day that helped all the athletic skills, along with playing football and basketball. Let me bring my next caller on. Who do you say I have? I got David before I get to break. David. Welcome to Esports Radio. How are you?
3: Hey, Jerry. I grew up in Newburgh too, man. I played all those games. I played, curveball, and I'm pretty sure we invented a frisbee golf, because we did the same thing. We would take a frisbee and set up garbage cans down the whole street and just try to throw it in the garbage can.
1: Yes, I forgot frisbees. Yes, absolutely.
3: Yeah. Yes. So I'm going to bond that bridge, because, I live in Mount Washington now, but I grew up in Newburgh, so I got you and Shannon both covered. But I was going to say on your roster thing, so I'm quite convinced that number that Kentucky had last year was pretty accurate, probably 20 to 23 million, somewhere in there, and you saw what we got. So I'm hoping Louisville can do better. Yeah, I'm a Kentucky fan, but I'm hoping Louisville does better, because they are spending a lot of money. And the sad thing is Kentucky's spending just as much, and we don't have any kind of roster.
1: I heard that rumor, but I can't believe it. I heard that. It's all alleged.
3: I bet you
1: $13 million.
3: Every bit of 16, 18 million.
1: No, I don't believe it.
3: Every bit of it.
1: David.
3: The sad thing is they had probably $4 or $5 million set back for Tyron Stokes, and didn't even get him. So, yeah.
1: Yes, it's a crazy world. We need to know, David. We really do. The public needs to know. That's all. Kids are being paid now. Yep. Thank you, Lord. But should we know? Yes, we should. Absolutely. To the penny. And like my first person that hit me on my phone, I hope they have a good accountant, because America wants their tax money. That's all I know.
3: Oh, yeah.
1: I hope they understand.
3: Absolutely.
1: But David, I just...
3: I'll pay it, so they should be.
1: Exactly. No, absolutely. We all pay. Well, David, that's a statement that's not true across the board, but I agree that should be true. Earn penny should be paid, period. Yep. I don't care. There are ways that we get tax laws, David, that's not true. I'm just being honest with you, because it's written for the rich.
3: I know.
1: That's the truth now. I'm tired of people Absolutely. Lying. It's written for the rich. So they wrote themselves a loophole, and hey, some people are smart. In the NBA, I want people to understand. When you get your check, your federal taxes are taken out. You have no choice. So people understand. Appreciate you calling, David. You say 20?
3: I'm going to say one more thing, okay. Jerry.
1: Go ahead.
3: I lived over on Rosette, Ridgecrest Rosette. Okay. So over on our side, we did tackle in the street. I don't know about this two-hand touch in the street. We tackled everywhere.
1: We tackled everywhere, too. I'm trying to be nice to the parents and the kids today. There's no question. We were getting jacked up everywhere.
3: Yeah.
1: David, I appreciate you coming.
3: I had to ask you brothers playing with me, and they lit me up. So, yep.
1: Lit me up. Yeah, I used to go kicking and screaming. I hate it when they jacked me up and tackled me. I didn't mind if they threw me down, but I hate it when they picked me up. That made me so mad as a kid.
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Sports Radio. I'm being honest with you all, I am not half finished. So Tuesday, Wednesday of next week, I'm going to continue because there's so much more to this story. But I do want to give you all a few tidbits. Through all the games we played with our neighborhood guys and girls, confidence is failure with direction. Don't ever forget that. Confidence isn't always winning. Confidence is failure with direction. Like my dad said, figure out what you did wrong. That's where confidence comes from. That's why I can't play the game of golf. I can't figure out what I did wrong. It's hard. Determination, not born with determination. You develop it. But before to develop determination, you have to first develop the passion of something that drives you that you don't know why it does that. Some people can say, I'm competitive at everything. I hear that garbage. Determination is a passion that is developed. The passion is something you have no control of. The determination comes off of that passion. Your attitude, there are two of them. There's a good and there's a bad. And then there's some people that don't know what their attitudes are. They're trying to find themselves. Bad attitude, aggressive, arrogant, belligerent, prideful, rude. That's never learning the first one I told you. Failure with direction. That's why the bad attitudes come in. Let me give them to you again. And I'm going to do this. I'm not done. I'm going to start with this another day, maybe next Thursday. Bad attitude, aggressiveness, arrogance, belligerent, prideful, rude. That goes back to the first statement. Where does true confidence come from? Failure with direction. That's why your parents are important, really important. My dad never threw a ball back to me to shoot a basket. Listen to me, you all, never. And I was one of the 2,300. I played over 170, 80 games. Never, thank you, Shannon. He never threw a ball back to me. But he watched my games, high school games, Gray White games, and the direction was there. Failure with direction builds a good attitude, which we'll start with. Guys, I want to just let you know this. I'm glad Shannon told me 1 minute. Caitlin Hutchison, the young lady I told you about that we raised the money for, that Mike spoke about, Mike Brown, 17 years old, lost her fight last night. We've got a great, just understand that. Don't let a Republican or a Democrat pull you apart.

0: Jason Patterson did a little bit last year as a receiver. And then C.J. Baxter, I believe, his healthy year at Texas, he had 25 receptions. So he's also going to help, I think, in the passing game.
1: 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It's the Leach Report, Radio Network.
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11: I don't know if players coach is the word, but he's very relatable. He connects to a lot of his players, whether that be in the middle of practice, like hands-on coaching, whether that be after practice, coming, pulling guys aside, talking to them about certain reps, whether that be in the lunchroom, he's sitting down with the players, just eating lunch, kind of casual. I'd say he's very relatable, and I think it's super beneficial, especially for young guys coming in, to have a coach who they can actually go up and talk to, as opposed to a coach who doesn't really talk to their players and

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9: Can we get Billy Idol to redo this song and say it's a nice day for a brown wedding? 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
10: Fit perfectly. It would fit perfectly.
9: 859-280-2287. You're telling me that Billy is texting you during the break, and I was like, if he's texting you so much, why does he just come on the show?
10: Why does he call it? Well, he's busy getting his marriage license right now.
9: His marriage license.
10: He did say you have never sounded older.
9: Me?
10: Yes.
9: Well, okay, well, who is the
10: old
9: one?
10: Old man Shannon.
9: Who was the one that couldn't figure out how to use Zoom this morning, huh? Mario couldn't even find the camera. And isn't that, like, that's literally what you do.
10: It takes time for me to adjust, okay?
9: Yeah, Billy.
10: Cut you some slack.
9: So, Shannon. Billy, if you think that I sound old, you must not have heard the beginning of the show when Mario couldn't even figure out how to get on Zoom.
10: Billy understands how difficult Microsoft Teams can be. He definitely understands it, so.
9: Yeah. Did you watch any of the NFL game last night? Did you even know there was an NFL game on last night?
10: Dude, I work. I'm part of an NFL podcast.
9: That's true, Shannon. Yeah. Okay.
10: Of course, I knew there was a game going on. Did I watch it?
9: Yeah.
10: No, I did not watch it. But I knew there was a game going on.
9: Well, you missed actually a good game. The Panthers won 33-30, and it was a touchdown run from an unsigned rookie quarterback that won the game. Yeah, Haynes King is his name.
10: Yeah. So, Bryce Young.

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10: TJ Smith, personal injury attorney. 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
12: How do you say the flower again?
13: Hydrangeas.
12: Hydrangeas. Angie says, I have hydrangeas. Don't listen to these guys. The rainfall makes them droop down. They'll come back. But you can also go outside and do what I do and give them pep talks. I think I will do that today, Shannon.
14: I think we have a video content.
15: Who you really need is Ryan to take his shirt off and give a pep talk to the flowers.
12: I'll give it to him. I know how to talk to flowers. To him like people talk to dogs. Hey, don't you want to come back?
14: Hydrangea, take a knee.
12: Right. It's already taken a knee.
16: Yeah, they're already
12: down. They're just waiting for you. Back. Yeah. I need them back up.
15: Sets of teenies.
12: Okay, I hadn't heard that in a long time, but I was good for having done that. 772-774-5254. One person writes, Matt, could it be that Morton doing well is a weakness of our team, not a strength? Well, I mean, that's the thing you always wonder about in practice. Like when in football, when they go, defense looked great, then you go, what does that mean? The offense stinks. I mean, you never really know.
16: I take this as more of a positive, just mainly he and Mason Williams, because both those guys are going to have to play. It's just they're practicing so hard. We just keep hearing hard worker. Mason Williams, he's the first one at practice. And then Jerome Morton yesterday, we learned he has the most wins. That's what you want of two guys that are new to a stage this big and are going to have to play some quality minutes behind Zoom and Wilkins.
12: One person writes, Matt, Billy's wife has told the customers at her store the surprise about the wedding. Well, that's a good benefit for those people.
14: That's true.
12: It was an incentive to go shop at her stores. You can find out the
16: sale.
12: Yeah,
16: we'll get to talk about it on Monday.
12: Yeah, we'll get to talk about it. Hardly Gilmore. It's probably the last time I'll get to make this joke. We hardly knew you.
16: Ba-doom-tsh. I'll be back.

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5: Well done, Shane.
6: Thank you.
5: See, sometimes it's the subtle stuff that I like. Unlike Ryan, I won't just explain it.
7: I didn't even get it.
5: Well, there you go.
6: Good. That's better off that way.
5: Good. That's when it's good. If not everyone gets it. By the way, I love you all. To the audience, I love all of you, even the ones that are angry and mean.
7: But
5: when your reaction to a segment is, "Who bad Joe Biden?"
6: I like this impersonation.
5: Just like, I mean, like, come on. You just be a critical thinker. It's okay. Like, okay, so you hated Joe Biden. Can we move on? And now can we talk about what's happening now?
8: Who bad Joe Biden?
5: By the way, I find Hunter Biden sort of bizarrely interesting now.
9: He's on like a media tour.
5: He goes on everything. He was on a cooking show.
9: Barstool.
5: I think he was. Yeah. Like I think he just agrees to talk to anyone. I bet he'd come on here if somebody knew his number.
7: It came on.
5: Yeah. I mean, he goes on everything. But his story's fascinating.
7: Yeah.
5: I don't know how much you've read about, like, he said, I'll just give you one little, he was on Barstool. He said while his dad was vice president, his dad and his family had an intervention with him. They told him to come to this house and they were all sitting there, including like the Secret Service was sitting outside.
7: Wow.
5: And they said, you have to go to rehab.
7: Mm-hmm.
5: So they take him to this, he agrees. They take him to this rehab. But I guess the rule at this rehab is they can't bring you in. You have to make the decision to walk through the gates. So you have to drop them off. And he tells a story about how the whole family, including the vice president, everyone drops him off at the gates. And by rule, they have to drive away. And he has to walk through the gates. And he waits till they leave, calls an Uber, goes to Los Angeles with the intention to kill himself.
9: Oh, wow. I didn't see that part.
5: It's a crazy story.
7: Dark.
5: Yeah. He does it with that Jersey Jerry guy. Because Jersey Jerry is an addict, which I didn't know. Mm-hmm. And they're talking about that. Pretty dark, right?
7: Very dark.
5: But can you imagine, like, the Secret Service and everybody leaves, and he waits till they're gone, and he calls an Uber.

0: One thing you can't take away from, we've been talking all week about certain organizations not spend the money. The Chargers have Justin Herbert and an actual cash. I think they're 31st or 32nd in the league this year in terms of spending on players. Jimmy Haslam spends.
1: Yeah.
0: Every single year, he's right there with Jeffrey Lurie, the 49ers, the Bills and the Ravens.
1: By the way, look at
0: these, bunch of money.
1: Look at these draft picks. I mean, the kid Carson Schlesinger from UCLA is a home run. Mason Graham from Michigan's been very good. I mean, they have not. KC Concepcion in Boston, again, the viral clips have been outstanding. They have hit on a lot of picks.
0: If they could just find a quarterback, and where I'll give them credit, I know the Browns took a little heat on the Myles Garrett deal, like they didn't get enough. If they just would have got 2 1s and a 2, you were trying to draft a Jared Verse. They literally got Jared Verse, who, because he's a first-round pick, is under contract, if you pick up his fifth-year option, for the next 3 years.
1: I thought the Browns did great on that trade.
0: I did, too. I saw a clip of he's, you know, in the top 100 players. Kyle Juszczyk, who's been playing him multiple times a year for the last couple of years, said he's the most underrated player in the league. I mean, his sack numbers aren't great, but he's dominant against the run.
1: Oh, he's a power rusher. He wears you out over a game.
0: I think you could argue of young D linemen in the first couple of years, he'd be near the top of the list. I mean, to have a chance to, you know, I think one day if they could improve the sack numbers to compete for a defensive player of the year. So, listen, the quarterback make or breaks your franchise, and they, you know, unless Shador turns into Deion at quarterback, probably don't have one. But they got a lot of stuff going for them.
1: You and I agree on that. John with the news.
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1: 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The coach has a concussion. Ricky Pearsall now out for the year. Again, injuries. 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
13: Caffeine can be really good for you and help a lot of things, and caffeine can be kind of bad for you.
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13: Naturally, it's in the coffee bean and in chocolate and tea, but it's also added artificially in things like soda. Your body is enjoying the caffeine. It's blocking that adenosine. You're going to feel alert and awake. It's got that adrenaline going, and it's rewarding you with the dopamine. I mentioned the vicious cycle, the inevitable crash.
14: Right.
13: Like any stimulant drug, and you want more of it. Eventually, it's going to affect your sleep patterns. All right, how about some health benefits?
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13: They found everything from not develop Parkinson's disease to dropping your risk of various cancers.
14: Well, coffee actually is shown to reduce your risk of diabetes.
13: 4 cups a day, 50% less chance of mouth and throat cancer.
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14: We're talking about streaming music. 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
13: Not so long ago, people were spending a lot of money on buying CDs and physical media. We got this new thing. That was Napster. There were 27 billion transfers per month, song transfers.
14: Everything was completely upended, and Apple came along in 2003 and brought massive stability to this huge sea change. At the same time, roughly, an alternative model was developing, and that was just streaming.
13: The first legit on-demand streaming service was Rhapsody in 2001. Pandora came along in 2005. Spotify comes along. They changed the game. Pandora was still trying to be kind of like radio in a way. Spotify was like, no, we're really going to be on-demand. But these royalties, Tidal pays the most at 1.3 cents. Apple's 0.7, YouTube Music 0.7. Spotify pays 0.4 cents per stream, same as Amazon, and then Pandora's down to 0.1. But as an artist, if you're a hit on Spotify, then there's a lot of money to be made.
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1: 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Seventeen NFL teams, more than half the league, have a new offensive play caller this season. So that's going to be interesting. Now, in Buffalo, Joe Brady was the play caller. He is now the head coach, so I'm sure he'll still be on the headset. Chris Sims came in earlier today, and he's really out on Buffalo.
5: Buffalo is not a Super Bowl team. They're not to me. They have a Super Bowl first ballot Hall of Fame superstar quarterback that I think fools us. But yeah, I mean, again, I think when you think about it at a base level, if I go on the street and go down New York City and go, hey, you know, who's the best player in Buffalo's defense? I think most people go, I'm not sure. I don't see it with their roster to go, for me to go, I think they're a Super Bowl team. I think they're a playoff team. But as you know, there's a difference between a team you put in the Super Bowl window and the playoff window. And I just don't think they're that. I think we put them there because the guy is one of the freakiest players we've ever seen in the history of the sport.
1: Yeah, they got their offense right. Tight end, DJ Moore now, James Cook, Deion Dawkins, left tackle, Allen. They've got the offense set with some veteran players and high-end players. Not a lot of stuff on the defensive side. Now, they've spent some draft capital on defense. It's a lot of young guys. We see if they flourish. But Brandon Bean, you know, he's the GM that when Sean McDermott suggested to Brandon Bean during the season, we need more help on defense, Brandon Bean took exception to that. And the truth is, they don't have a lot of great talent in the building under 25. They are currently ranked 29th in the league in talent under 25. They are not the Rams, Lions, Eagles, Ravens, Seahawks. They do not have that roster. They remind me a little bit of San Francisco, where there's elements to San Francisco I like a lot. Kyle Shanahan, McCaffrey, Kittle still elite, Trent Williams, Bosa when he's healthy, Fred Warner. But I just feel like they're just too old. And I think with Buffalo, they just don't have enough dudes on defense. But I, again, if I had to bet today, if I look at the AFC, I just kind of think, you know, I mean, Baltimore's a threat. They got a rookie coach too. Is Bo Nix, you know, you can't get home field advantage if you're Denver in that division, can you? I don't know. I'm a little higher on Buffalo because I like their offensive talent. We'll see how it works. Half the league now, over half the league has new play callers. So there's an urgency in the league that you just don't get as much time. Chris Sims also talked a little bit about Arch Manning. There, I'm watching Carson Beck last night and Haynes King. And my take is NIL is the reason those guys are so good. They stayed in college one more year, and especially in Carson Beck's situation at Miami, he's practicing every day with 15 NFL guys. Some are coming out this past draft, some are coming out next draft, like Tony, who'll be the best receiver in the country next year. I think he's a sophomore. But the point being is, when you stay longer in college, you're getting 12 to 15 more quality opponents if you're in the Big Ten, if you're Miami, if you're in the SEC, and it's like, it just helps the player. It helps the quarterback. And what if Arch Manning, with that brutal Texas schedule, loses a couple of games? You know, they have a really good season, but somebody steps up in the donor pool. He makes $8 million a year, and the Jets have the number one pick. I wouldn't go to the Jets. Unless they brought Sark as the head coach, I'm not going to the Jets. And I'm not sure if I would go to Arizona, although I like the indoor weather. I like playing inside. I do think LaFleur is an interesting coach to keep your eye on. I think they have the best tight end, McBride, right now, maybe in the NFL. Some interesting running back. They got Love out of Notre Dame. So Arizona, I probably would go. I think Arizona's got some interesting offensive talent and an offensive coach. But Chris Sims, who went to Texas, says, yeah, I could see Arch Manning staying in college.
5: Will the situation be right as far as the team that's going to draft him? How does he play this year? And does he feel ready? You know, the college starts matter. You're seeing that in the NFL, right? I mean, the last time we saw Anthony Richardson, what were we talking about? Oh, he's only played 11 games. I don't know if he'll be ready in the NFL. Here we are in year four. We're still talking about the same thing with him. So, yeah, it's very important. And I think he'll make the right decision there as far as evaluating the year, see where he's at, see the situation of the draft. But I don't think it's crazy to think that he could come back one more year.
1: Remember, the big money in college sports is football. So your big donors are on the football side. So, you know, you'll Michigan paid some basketball players, but in NFL, like if Arch Manning comes back to Texas, got a couple of sponsorships, it's not crazy to think he'd make $8 million a year. No state tax in Texas. Austin's probably arguably the best college town in America. It's not that crazy. My guess is he comes out. Dante Moore comes out for sure. You know, CJ Carr's coming out. Lenora Sellers coming out. But here's the other thing is, you know, there's going to be one of these quarterbacks that looks up and goes, I don't want to be the fifth quarterback taken. You know, there's going to be a couple of guys that are like looking around and going, okay, Arch is going one and Dante's going two. And it's like, I'm not going to be the fourth quarterback taken. Although you could argue being the fourth quarterback, sometimes you end up with a much better coach. Bo Nix, by the way, certainly benefited being drafted later. So, I don't know. I can't wait for the college football season. I'm all fired up on this. Best Oregon team ever. Ohio State, Miami. I think Ohio State will be better offensively. I don't know if Miami can be better defensively. Ohio State, Oregon, Notre Dame, Miami are my four. Do you have a four? Those are my four. I think Texas schedule is too brutal. I don't think George is spectacular offensively. Gunnar Stockton, eh. Notre Dame, Miami, Oregon, Ohio State are my four.
0: Yeah, I got a lot of question marks with a lot of teams. I'd say I feel the best about Oregon and Notre Dame. You know, Miami's replacing a lot, right, on that defensive line. I was reading yesterday, Messidor's looked awesome.
1: Awesome.
0: Well, of course he did. Did you watch that guy in college?
1: Well, he's got two great first-round talent receivers as well.
0: So I just think that... it's pretty wide open, I think, at the top 10. You know, Indiana, can they maintain this? Georgia goes to the SEC championship game every year, which means they'll be in the playoffs. And their quarterback's a little hit or miss. One thing I wonder, though, Colin, what do these college kids do with all these millions of dollars?
1: Well, they give it to their friends.
0: DoorDash?
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25: It may have just been a preseason game between the Panthers and the Cardinals, but it was a thriller.
26: Game on the line. King, he's going to step up. Pumps, runs, goal line. Is he in? Yes! Carolina wins! Haynes King, king of the night.
25: You heard it all on NBC. Not only did Haynes King score the rushing touchdown as time expired, he also threw for 180 yards and two touchdowns as the Panthers defeated the Cardinals 33-30 in the Hall of Fame game. In baseball, the Braves have won 8 in a row. They crushed the Marlins 11-3. Atlanta is the second team to reach 70 wins so far this season. The Red Sox have also won 8 in a row. They were down 5 different times but managed to beat the White Sox 12-11 in 13 innings. And in the WNBA, the Sparks topped the Lynx 89-80. Snapping Minnesota's 10-game winning streak.
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14: And that's it's interesting. It's like adding a new like some you have like a stepmother or something and new children are in your life. You're so trying
19: your family's
14: to
19: learn. Expanding.
14: Yeah, it's like the Brady Bunch. You know, they just added Cindy, Jan, and Marsha.
19: So you got a lot of Cindy's, Jans, and Marshas.
14: Yeah,
19: in your
14: exactly.
19: Life.
14: Wasn't that their names?
21: Yes, it was.
14: And it was what? Greg, Peter, and Bobby.
21: That's very good.
14: Alice. And then what were the parents' names?
21: Mike.
14: I wouldn't got Carol.
21: Carol.
14: Nice.
21: Yeah. Got them all.
14: That's the way we all became the Brady Bunch.
21: What about the butcher?
14: Sam.
21: Yes. What about the dog?
14: That I don't know.
21: Tiger.
14: Yeah, I try not to like dogs. So
19: Mario's face over here doesn't have
14: Mario, did you was the Brady
19: about.
14: Bunch ever on when you were there? Okay. People were very excited about your aux cord day. And I'm glad it doesn't look like I was worried you were gonna put the video out of me dancing to Candy Rain.
21: He should have.
14: You know what though? If Shannon plays it again today, I'll dance again.
21: Yeah, that it's song not too has late. Let's do it.
14: That's it. Do it. That song has a way of getting me excited, and I don't know why. Because it's not. I don't even know if those kids had another song, but there was something about the bop.
19: Yeah, the bop.
21: The bop.
19: That's a great start on Mario Day. I actually hated. We missed some of the songs
14: we
19: on our travels.
14: I think he did. So Lauren
19: maybe,
14: Hill
19: maybe we do a redemption.
21: And Michael
19: day.
21: Jackson when you guys were gone. Even.
14: Yeah. Well. So there you go. We've got some stuff to get to. It was a big day in UK sports yesterday, but I'm about to say a sentence, Shannon, I've never said in my life.
21: Really? Okay.
14: You know, when you end up with a house, which again, a lot of people out there, you know this. It just took me longer. Don't get on me.
21: Yeah.
14: You start to find things that you never cared about in life, ever, never even thought about.
21: Mm-hmm.
14: That then all of a sudden you wake up one day and it can ruin your day.
21: What was it?
14: Today I got my car. You know, I was like, all right, we're going to go to McDonald's, go do the show. Last day for the weekend, got the weekend off. It's my first weekend off in 8 years.
21: Wow.
14: You know, with no show.
21: That's true.
14: And then I pull out and I see my flowers are dead.
21: You got to water those things.
14: Well, no.
21: We mean no.
14: Yes, no, they yes. do. I mean, there's people who do them.
21: Oh, you have people who do them. Look at you.
14: Yeah, but wow. Like there's.
19: And it's been raining enough.
14: And it's been raining a lot. Now, what do you call those big white flowers that are in front of my house? Are those gardenias?
21: I believe maybe.
0: I'm not sure.
14: Well, they're sloop
0: drooping down.
14: Drooping down.
0: Mm-hmm.
14: It literally got me to get out of my car.
0: Wow.
14: And I walked over to him and I was like, get up.
21: You give him a pep talk?
14: I tried to push him.
19: Yeah. Give him a little pep talk.
14: Why and I was like, why did they die? It feels like that. I just, 2 or 3 days ago, they looked like they were good.
0: Yes.
14: And they looked happy. And then I drove around the neighborhood and they're all dead.
0: Yeah, they don't stay in bloom very long.
14: Just a few days?
0: Some flowers don't stay in bloom very long.
14: Well, it wasn't just mine. A lot of people have them. And they looks like, did they all just have a memo? We're all dying right now?
19: Yeah.
14: I know they were I know they were good this weekend because I noticed them.
0: Yes.
14: Can they die that quickly?
0: Some don't stay in bloom
14: very
0: long. So
14: it's not like humans that can wither away slowly.
0: That's true.
14: They just die.
0: Yeah. I'm afraid so.
21: I have to go out and water my flowers like every couple of days.
14: Yeah, I don't do that. But I
19: got to run that water bill up.
14: Yeah, yeah, but why did they? I thought I'm starting to like them.
19: I just, bigger than the flowers, this new Matt, worrying about flowers growing.
14: But I've never had one thought about a flower before, ever.
0: Yeah, who is this guy? He's talking about flowers and his fountain not working properly.
14: I know. I don't want to care about those things.
19: They're going to be pulling weeds out of your yard.
14: No, yeah. I'm not doing that. So I'm not going to, but I don't know.
0: Bugs in your pool.
14: I never cared about flowers, ever. It's never even occurred to me. You know, people say, look at those pretty flowers. Never even thought about it.
0: But this is your house, so you're proud of it. Look pretty with the flowers.
14: Why did they die? Yeah.
19: You feel like you let them down.
14: Just, well, I thought I had done something because I was like, did I drop something on them?
19: Yeah, did you pour something out?
14: All of a sudden, all at once, started drooping.
19: Sad.
14: And then, but then I saw everyone else's did too. And unless we have a gardenia killer running around, then I feel like it's probably just the natural progression of things.
19: I keep saying it
14: a gardenia. Is it a gardenia?
0: I'm not for sure what it is.
14: They're white.
0: Yeah.
14: They're very pretty.
0: They're very pretty.
14: So the landscaper was like, well, you know, if you want more flowers, you tell, but I wouldn't know what to order.
0: I wouldn't either.
14: Give me 6 pinks.
19: Fake ones.
0: Give me some in blue. 3 reds. July.
21: You need some to get yourself some of these. I got some of these things, and this is a great name, a red hot poker.
14: Oh, see, that sounds good.
21: So you need,
14: but I hope they don't die as quick as these gardenias did, because that feels like that's depressing. They should at least get to football season.
19: Yeah, they got to last at least all summer.
14: So, anyway.
19: Look at this new Matt.
14: Of all the things to... Well, don't act like you're not new. You were in here talking about how you were excited at a new daycare.
19: No, not excited. It was sad, sad. Daycare breakups. It's hard. It's hard on the family.
14: Why are you breaking up?
19: We're just moving a new one, but we like our old one, so it's hard to say goodbye.
14: Oh, so it's like a relationship. You still love her, but like the spark's gone.
19: No, not even that. Just a new opportunity opened, and it was a tough decision.
0: Little Avery just made all of her friends.
19: Yeah, we had to break up friends.
14: So you were on a waiting list. They have waiting lists for daycares.
19: Long. I couldn't. That was my biggest takeaway with having a child, is that in Lexington, if you want to go to a daycare, you should have signed up 10 years ago.
14: You said there was a 3-year waiting list, but the kid will be a grown-up in 3 years.
19: Exactly. That's, I'm like, how do you all do this? Do you apply before you have a kid?
14: I think you have to apply before you even contemplate getting pregnant.
19: I think so. I think you apply for daycare before you
14: should
19: even
14: meet
19: your...
14: Should I go ahead and do
21: yes.
14: it?
21: Yes. Like an insurance policy, love. Just in case.
14: Shannon, maybe you and I should be applying for daycare right now.
21: You want to go you ahead and do it?
14: What's your kid's name? I don't know.
21: To be determined.
19: Actually,
14: who's the mother? To be determined. Yeah.
19: My application said TBD. It was asking questions about the baby. I'm like, I don't know. It's not here yet.
14: So there you go. How old? We're going to see.
0: Dilemmas of new parents and new homeowners.
14: There you go. And you're like, you're the old man here. You've been through all this.
0: I'm ready for my kids to get out, back out of the house, ready for school, college to start. So I'll get the house back to myself again.
19: That's except the opposite of when
14: you
19: got
14: your house back to yourself, except Mario and his girlfriend.
0: Mario coming over every night.
14: Now, I heard you were the play-by-play guy or PA guy for the Legends.
0: On-field announcer for the Legends last night. You know, the dizzy bat race, you know, the human
14: ring toss. He spends his entire evening at the Legends game, like saying what? Here comes guest.
0: Well, here's one line I used last night. Don't forget tomorrow night, Princess Night. You know, Matt Jones is going to be here for it. I got a good round of applause.
14: What'd you say?
0: Don't forget to come tomorrow night. It's Princess Night. You know, Matt Jones is going to be here for
14: it. You said that?
0: Yeah.
14: Why are you using my name? I didn't agree to this.
0: And they have a race where they...
14: What's a Princess Night?
0: Where I think little girls can come dressed
14: as
0: princesses.
14: Why did you say I was going to be there?
0: Because you like, you know, little princess
14: weird.
0: Movies.
19: Yeah.
14: Don't say that again.
19: I don't think that landed, though.
14: Yeah. I don't stop.
0: You got a good laugh?
14: What?
19: Who laughed? You?
14: You.
19: Me.
14: I've seen you tell jokes that get... just.
21: At least you couldn't use your tuna ceiling last night. You know.
14: Right, how many of these games are you doing?
0: Well, last year I did like about 10, but this year, last night was the first one I've done all summer.
21: Might be the last one you do this summer.
14: Maybe. Yeah. You did.
19: Well, now Matt's got to go.
14: I'm not going.
19: He promoted it.
0: So Willie Cauley-Stein's throwing out the first pitch tonight, too, by the way.
14: Okay, well, that's good. So they call you in when everyone else is sick? Is
0: yes.
14: That what?
0: Yep, I'm the guy in the bullpen.
14: I don't know why they wouldn't want to use you all the time. I mean, you have to be a bigger name. Well, maybe that's why.
21: But a
14: bigger name than anyone else that would
0: but
14: do
0: they've
14: it.
0: But they've got Microphone Mike. He's been doing it for like 15 years.
14: He's still out there?
0: Yeah. Yes. Oh, yes.
19: Microphone Mike. He is the Lexington legend.
0: He is.
14: Microphone Mike has been going for a long, long time.
0: So his kid was playing in a baseball tournament, I think, in Missouri. So they called me out of the bullpen to do last night.
14: Wow. Microphone Mike.
0: Microphone Mike.
19: Still holding it down.
0: Local celebrity. All
14: right. Well, good. I'm glad you're doing that. And I won't put you on the spot, but I heard the money you make. How could you not? You just like to be out in public, right?
0: I mean, doing the games are fun for me. I enjoy doing the games.
14: Who play? Are they affiliated with anyone?
0: No, they're independent, but they're in first place right now.
14: What is the league?
0: Yeah.
14: You don't even know what the league is.
0: I don't even know what it is.
14: Who did they play last night?
0: The Charleston River Dogs.
14: I feel like they always play Charleston. Are there any other teams but them in Charleston?
19: Who's the Power? Where are they from? They play the
0: West
19: Power
0: Virginia Power, I think.
14: Is that different than Charleston?
0: I think so.
14: Okay. Well,
19: enjoy Princess Night.
14: Yeah. Princess, leave me out of it.
0: You can wear your princess costume.
14: Okay. So, and then tomorrow, of course, is Billy's wedding.
19: Yes.
14: I went and picked up my suit.
0: Yeah.
14: Ready to go. Are you, do we know what's the latest weather forecast? Tell you what, text Chris Bailey and see if he will come on here.
0: Okay.
14: You need to probably tell him where the wedding is and he can give us the temperature. I don't want to spoil it, but Billy has a pretty big thing happening.
19: It can't be done indoors.
14: And it can't be done indoors. And would likely, I guess they would just have to punt the thing they're going to do. That will break his heart.
19: I think they're more likely to leave us out in the rain so they can still leave that in the wedding.
14: The worst would be to have a game time decision because, again, we're not saying what it is, but something. Well, Shannon, you all have not said what it is, right? If it can't happen, they're going to be really bummed. And I'm going to be bummed because I'm kind of looking forward to it. It was supposed to be a surprise, and somebody, I think Ryan, leaked it.
0: I didn't leak it.
21: Maybe to our inner circle. No, not outside.
14: Yeah, we're the only ones that know, I think.
21: Yeah.
19: We discussed it at the landfill show.
21: Yeah.
14: Okay.
19: That's where it spread.
14: So I hope it happens for him, but I guess we need to ask Chris Bailey, so we'll know.
19: They've really been counting on this part of the event for several months. I'd hate for it to just
14: be partially why I think we're wearing the suits we're wearing.
21: I think so. Yes.
14: Yeah.
19: I have an update on their wedding. I guess it's an update. I was driving downtown this morning on my way here. I saw Billy and Marissa on the sidewalk with their marriage certificate. So I gave them a loud congratulations.
14: Oh, they went and got the marriage certificate.
19: It looks like they have the official paperwork. They've made the next step.
14: So tomorrow
19: forward.
14: Off? They're already
19: done. I don't know. But I stuck my head out the window, almost rear-ended the car in front of me to say congratulations.
14: Technically, what we're doing tomorrow is just for show.
21: Yeah.
19: Well, maybe they haven't signed it yet. You have to acquire the. I signed mine at the wedding.
0: Yeah.
19: So maybe they're waiting to actually.
14: Oh, you signed yours at the wedding.
19: Yeah.
0: Okay. So I have a question. Why do we have to have a marriage license?
21: So the state can get more money from you?
14: If you're asking like really why?
0: Yeah.
14: Probably for tax reasons. Married people get tax benefits. And I would think that it's a fair question. You know, when there was the debate in America about gay marriage, one of the arguments was why is the state involved with marriage anyway?
0: Okay.
14: Like it's a bond with God. Why don't you just do it? Why does it stay? And I think the answer is, and maybe somebody can tell me if there's more. I think it's like just literally a tax thing.
0: Okay.
14: Because you get a marriage tax credit. You get to file jointly. There are things that, you know, I mean, I'm sure as married people, you know of other things that happen when you're married. And so you probably have to show the state. I can't just say I'm married. You actually have to be married.
0: Makes sense. I've always kind of wondered why I had to have a marriage license.
14: That's just me saying that. I don't know for certain that's it, but I would think that's
19: probably part of it. Maybe even like if you got to, you know, share an insurance, I think you have to prove it.
14: Yeah, exactly. Uh-huh. Death benefits,
0: yes.
14: You know, at your job. I mean, I think there's probably things that you get if you're married that you would not get otherwise. And if that's going to be the case, you have to do it through the state. You can't just go, by the way, I was married to Mario, and so we get a tax break.
0: Makes perfect sense. We learned something today.
21: It cost you $60.
14: Is that what it costs?
21: Yep. So $60. Everybody that's married in Kentucky, times 60.
14: Yeah, when you see a married couple, you know they have $60. Yeah, that's exactly right. 859-280-2287. There was a open football practice and an open basketball practice yesterday. We will talk about what happened and more. This is Kentucky Sports Radio.
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2: Heading out in this hot and stinky afternoon, I have one accident working coming out of downtown in 71 northbound just past the I-64 ramps there in the junction. Also watch for accidents clearing up at Blue Lake and Hutchison Drive at Dixie and Leroy and Shively. Another one, Grade Lane at I-65. Already seeing a slowdown on the Waterson eastbound between Westport Road, Brownsboro Road, and up through I-71. Good shape at this point. 64 westbound as you cross the Sherman-Menton Bridge and head out through Floyd County. I'm Bobby Ellis from the Total Traffic Center.
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25: Hot, humid weather out there on this Friday afternoon. Low 90s, the heat index values. Mid and upper 90s, a slight chance for a cooling storm. Most will stay dry. Tonight, a low of 75. That's your forecast. I'm WLKY Chief Meteorologist Jay Cardosi.

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3: Send me dead flowers by the Talk US 790. Mayor. All right, so people are telling me my flowers are hydrangea.
4: Hydrangeas.
3: What?
4: Hydrangeas.
3: Hydrangeas. And they say when it rains, they carry water and they droop, but that they'll come back. But you said they only bloom for 3 to 5 weeks a year.
4: That's what one of my guys said. Yeah, they only bloom.
3: That feels like not a great investment.
4: 3 to 5 weeks.
3: About 3 to 5 weeks.
4: Yeah.
3: But they didn't. They didn't look dead. They just were drooping. So maybe that's the water. Maybe Shannon, when they dry, they'll be back perky.
4: Bounce back.
5: Yeah. That's good. Maybe. You'll be
3: probably
5: all right.
3: Not.
4: Come back for the year.
3: But either way, these are things I don't want to think about.
6: You're thinking about them now.
3: But I'm thinking about them right now.
4: Your fountain was working still yesterday. So
3: sort of. That thing's a whole thing. 772-774-5254 is the text machine. Nick Senzel plays for the Legends.
4: He didn't play last night.
3: They say he's hurt.
4: Okay.
3: Speaking of the Reds, let me just, before we get to Kentucky, I'm not, people keep asking me, like, are you back? Because they're on a little bit of a streak.
4: They just swept the A's.
3: They're now 56-58, 4.5 back of the wild card. At this time last year, they were 7 back.
4: And made it.
3: I'm still not there. Hunter Green got hurt.
4: Yeah.
3: He's probably out for the rest of the year.
4: I heard that.
3: So, and they have a series here that where they're playing decent teams. They've got, but they remember at the end of the year, they got like 7 games versus the Dodgers, 6 or 7 games versus the Braves. They're
4: tough schedule.
3: So I'm not in yet, just for the record. Now, if we sweep the Nationals this weekend, we'll talk.
6: But you're close. You're considering getting back in.
3: They at the Nationals
6: at the
3: and then the White Sox. If they can win 4 of those 6 to get to 500, then we'll talk about it. But they're on the road. I'm just going to expect them to go 0-6, and then I can begin football. I did watch the game, though, yesterday during Matt and Myron on my little computer.
4: There is something historical going on with the Reds. Sal Stewart could become the first rookie to lead the league in RBI since, like, Ted Williams.
3: That's good.
4: That's amazing.
3: I'm amazed because we have no one ever on base. So it's amazing to me that he gets all these RBIs.
4: Solo home run.
3: Yeah, they have Ellie hitting right before him, though. That probably helps. All right, so they did a football and basketball practice. Of course, I thought yesterday's show was fun because we were doing the whole basketball practice thing. The only thing that came out after the show is that Jerome?
4: Jerome, with an N.
3: Jerome Morton won the summer basketball challenge. Basically, I guess with the stats they use, he had the best summer of all the players. What do you think of that? Is he like, he's going to be a real contributor, isn't he? I mean, he's kind of been an afterthought when we thought about this team, but I think he's going to be a real contributor.
6: Yeah, I think he'll be big and like a come in and just play as hard as you can for, 10 minutes a game, especially defensively. We're still not clear on what he won. He had the most wins of the summer. I don't know if that just means they count every time you play 5-on-5 or you're on the winning side or weren't won certain drills, but he and Malachi.
3: But he won something.
6: Yeah. I mean, that was for all the weeks of practice they wrapped up yesterday. So it's kind of a surprise, a guy coming from Washington State, not one of the names we talked about a lot, being their leader and celebrating
3: yesterday.
6: You
3: know more about this kid because he was at George Rogers Clark, right?
4: Yeah, grew up in Lexington, played at George Rogers Clark. Big energy guy. And I think Drew's right. I think you put him in for like 8-10 minutes a game, he's going to bring a lot of energy.
3: Can he shoot?
4: He knocked down a shot when Mario and I were there yesterday. But I think if I understood, like this chart they keep, like you get points if you like cause a steal or get a turnover or a deflection or something. They keep points. And for him to do it over the whole summer tells me he's going to be on the floor a little bit.
3: I think he's going to be on the floor. I think that's good. That's exciting. Going to be on the floor. Then there was the talk of getting another player. Keyshawn Hall, he made out a tweet. That's the guy from Auburn. He put out a tweet that seemed to suggest he was down to Kentucky and South Carolina. He didn't say that, but he just had a picture of a Kentucky player, or excuse me, Kentucky and St. John's. He had a picture of a Kentucky player and a St. John's player. Trilly Donovan, who, to be fair, has not had a very good record when it comes to Kentucky in the last year or two.
6: Not with Pope.
3: He seemed to know what was happening with Cal, but maybe not with Pope. He did say he thought Kentucky was out, which would suggest he's going to St. John's. Do you think we're out?
6: If this were 3 years ago, Trilly, I would believe it. As we mentioned, he's not been that accurate. I still think they'd probably rather have Kohler or Mitchell, but those guys, it's looking like Hall has better chances of actually being eligible right now.
3: He's got the guy. He's Hall is the one guy you could take right now and you could know he's going to play. I think he's the only guy that no matter how these court cases go, as long as they don't say all fifth years are out, which I don't think they can say because there's a couple states that have already said they can play. So, I mean, are you going to let people play in Ohio and Tennessee but not the other states? That's hard for me to see. I think Keyshawn, he's the safest guy. Would you agree?
6: Yeah, at least with eligibility. Now, if it's how it'll work out, he's more of a concern. I would think they're still at least considering it, not knowing what the other guys are doing, because Mark Pope seems very interested in adding someone. He brings it up every time we've heard from him this summer.
3: The NCAA, by the way, said that they're going to put ghost punishments on coaches. This is really for football, but ghost, basically, if you take a player thinking he's going to be eligible and then he's not, the coach will be suspended for half the season and lose his pay.
4: Really?
3: So they're putting it on the coach.
4: Whoa.
3: Would you take the risk? I think most coaches would say no.
6: Yeah, I think a lot of coaches are going to change their tune on gambling with some of these guys.
3: I think the NCAA, though, that they've got to, and they're going to have to decide this in the next week because of football.
4: Sure.
3: They've just got to just eat it. I think that, why are they fighting this? We know starting next year, all fifth-year guys are going to be able to play.
4: So why not?
3: Why are you trying to hold out this year?
4: I don't understand.
3: What are you accomplishing?
6: They just keep stacking L's in court just, anyway.
3: Right, raising legal fees, and people continue to sue you. You lose every lawsuit. Just drop it.
4: But the NCAA usually takes forever to make a decision. But
3: they don't have a lot of time.
4: That's it.
3: I mean,
4: for
3: football, the season's going to start. Now, I've been told, source tells Matthew Harper Jones.
4: Okay.
3: All right, this is one of the times you can aggregate all the trill in my heart 63s and all that. If allowed, Alex Afari's playing at Kentucky next year.
4: Wow, that's big news.
3: If allowed. Mm-hmm. He is around. He's not in camp yet, but he's around just waiting for the...
6: He's got his shoes tied.
3: Waiting for everybody to feel good enough for him to go. Right now, there's still kind of a wait and see.
4: Yeah.
3: But the moment they feel good enough, I think you would have Alex Afari.
4: That's big news. A guy that, you know, obviously was maybe your best defensive player last year, and you bring him back this year on a kind of a position of need.
3: Now, I would say with the caveat, I guess if some NFL team called and said, we need you right now,
4: he's going to take that.
3: Might take that. I'm just saying, though, the working plan is Alex Afari's on the team if they feel like he will be able to be eligible to play.
6: That'd be a huge get. That's a position they could use a little more help going into next year. With the way they talk about playing an aggressive defense, I think he'd be a great add. We already know what he did for 4 years here playing as a true freshman. Now give him another shot with this new group.
4: You got me excited just saying that.
3: I can tell.
4: That's big.
6: No, is he just like in the parking lot with his pants on?
3: I don't want to say where he is. I'm not tracking him.
6: he's got his helmet on in the car.
4: Hanging around.
3: I'm not tracking him. I'm just saying that, you know, there is the moment I think that they feel like that can happen, I think it would happen. Now, of course, look, somebody calls and says, hey, we're going to put you on the guaranteed roster of the Cowboys. He's probably going to go. But I think for right now, that's where it is. All right, we'll talk a little bit about the football and then take a call. 850-2287.
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9: Sports Talk 790. Heading home this afternoon, if you're rolling out of downtown, watch for delays on 71 northbound with a crash just outside the junction. Traffic's backed up into downtown. Also, 65 southbound, a slow trip through Hospital Curve out past Eastern Parkway. A little crowded in the west end on 264, the Georgia Powers Expressway westbound, heading up for that 64 split in the west end. And already starting to see delays on the Waterson Expressway eastbound up around Brownsboro Road. I'm Bobby Ellis from the Total Traffic Center. 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Heading home this afternoon, if you're rolling out of downtown, watch for delays on 71 northbound with a crash just outside the junction. Traffic's backed up into downtown. Also, 65 southbound, a slow trip through Hospital Curve out past Eastern Parkway. A little crowded in the west end on 264, the Georgia Powers Expressway westbound, heading up for that 64 split in the west end. And already starting to see delays on the Waterson Expressway eastbound up around Brownsboro Road. I'm Bobby Ellis from the Total Traffic Center.
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4: For having done that. 772-774-5254. One person writes, Matt, could it be that Morton doing well is a weakness of our team, not a strength? Well, I mean, that's the thing you always wonder about in practice. Like when in football, when they go, defense look great, then you go, what does that mean? The offense stinks. I mean, you never really know.
5: I take this as more of a positive, just mainly he and Mason Williams, because both those guys are going to have to play. It's just they're practicing so hard. We just keep hearing hard worker, hard worker. Mason Williams, he's the first one at practice. And then Jerome Morton yesterday, we learned he has the most wins. That's what you want of two guys that are new to a stage this big and are going to have to play some quality minutes behind Zoom and Wilkins.
4: One person writes, Matt, Billy's wife has told the customers at her store the surprise about the wedding. Well, that's a good benefit for those people.
6: That's true.
4: It was a good. It was an incentive to go shopping at her stores. You can find out.
5: We'll get to talk about it on Monday.
4: Yeah, we'll get to talk about it. Hardly Gilmore. It's probably last time I'll get to make this joke. We hardly knew you.
5: Ba-dum-tsh. He'll be back.
4: Go through. You did this the other. Go through his history at Kentucky.
5: Oh goodness. So he was here. When did he was Nebraska after the first year? He got all the way to Nebraska with Dane. And was in spring camp.
6: Yep.
5: And then left middle of spring his first year.
4: Came here.
5: And came back.
6: Uh-huh.
5: Then entered the portal.
4: Let's go back. He commits here.
5: Yes.
6: And he played as a freshman and had a pretty good freshman year.
4: Played. Left to go to Nebraska. Now pick it up from there.
5: Had a locker, was in spring training in Nebraska. Then comes back here for his sophomore year.
4: Okay.
5: Then this past spring, was Baylor before Louisville or Louisville?
6: I think Louisville first.
5: Louisville first. Then leaves Louisville for Baylor, then comes back here for a third time, and then is now leaving here again.
4: He's been here three times.
6: Basically. Yes.
4: And he was dismissed from the team for rules violations.
5: Yes.
4: Now, one of the things you heard about Hardly Gilmore is they could hardly keep him on the field because he was always getting in trouble. And that was pretty much universally known. I think the reason he was on the team, really, is that wide receiver is the weakness of this team. And I think they were willing to give him a shot. And I don't know what happened, but now he's gone. I'm worried about our wide receiver position. I mean, just the eye test when we were out there, that was the one position that didn't look like an SEC team. The rest of them kind of did. That one didn't. I also think wide receiver is the one group where you can kind of, if you're a good offensive coordinator, scheme around not having great ones. You obviously want to have great ones, but you can, you know, get your little 5'9" slot guys and do the best you can. But are you sad to see the third trip of Hardly Gilmore in?
5: It's almost comical, honestly, because he's still young. He started here when he was 16 years old. He still has
4: 16?
5: Yeah, he reclassified. He's had quite the timeline. He reclassified to get to Kentucky early. He's probably maybe the biggest disappointing player in the last decade of someone who has potential and just can't get his head on straight. I mean, Wilcox comes to mind recently, another guy I thought would be good. But Gilmore was a four-star recruit. We were excited to get him so young. We're like, wow, this guy has time to be a breakout star. And he just
4: you've been around him.
5: Can't stay in line.
6: Yeah, the freshman year, I'm pretty sure he caught a couple touchdown passes here at Kentucky. He's a freshman. But he got dismissed from the team here the first time. Now he's been dismissed from Nebraska. Dismissed from Kentucky a second time. The dude's had three chances here.
4: So he's been dismissed at three different occasions.
6: Three different occasions.
4: That's what is he doing?
6: And then,
5: he's like 19 years old.
6: Yeah. The dude obviously is talented, and they knew they had a position of need. He would play a lot this year, be one of our best receivers, and he just has just blown it again.
4: He's got to also, though, have some sort of charm, Shannon, to continue to get brought back.
7: Yeah, he just does whatever he wants. Yeah. Sounds like he doesn't really care about the rules.
6: And I don't know what happened at Louisville, but he left Louisville to go to Baylor. He wasn't at Louisville very long, so I don't know if he got dismissed from
5: Baylor.
6: That team.
5: I don't know if he moved in.
4: Unbelievable. Well,
5: do we think Vince calls him, brings him to Louisville now for the next
4: time? That would be great. Well, it depends. I mean, I think somebody may

0: do it just out of desperation.
1: He's got the talent.
0: Maybe maybe he's back here.
1: How many chances can you give a guy?
0: How many times can we have him here? Be the fourth.
1: That's why I said I'm not counting it out. When he's already done it three times at this point, sure, whatever.
0: But this is our first like Will Stein dismissal for behavior. So
1: you know he was when they brought him back, even though Stein didn't have him the first two, he had to have been on a short lease. Like
0: yeah, probably.
1: Yes. We need you on your best behavior. But
0: he was at picture day. So he's going to be in the picture.
1: He tweeted 4 days ago a picture of him in his jersey, said, year three, let's go. And then I think it was the next day he was gone.
0: Wow. All right, who's up next?
2: Daniel,
0: go ahead, Daniel.
3: Well, I was going to say the flowers that you have were probably hydrangeas, but someone's already run that for me. But if they were gardenias, you would have known because they have a really fragrant flower. And they last a pretty long time, but then they turn brown. But the hydrangeas are probably
0: that's apparently what I have, and hopefully they'll bounce back. Maybe like Hardly Gilmore, they come, they go, they come, they go.
3: There you go.
0: Appreciate it. Thanks. There you go. Yes. One of the things I like about this, there's all experts, except on one topic. Nobody can fix fountains.
1: Still no fountain help.
0: One guy said he could fix it, and then I lost his text message. I feel like he deleted it. I don't think the world wants fountains to be fixed.
1: Just ask AI. They'll help you. Just take a picture. Say, how do I fix my fountain?
0: I'm trying to hold out.
2: It was working yesterday.
0: You know, I saw a story, though, about AI that a lot of these AI companies are starting to panic, Shannon, because they had all this idea of all the ways people were going to use AI. And they basically have realized that the only ways people use it is as Google. Mm-hmm. So essentially just Googling things and to create sloppy pictures. And they're like, we can do all this other stuff. And everybody's like, no, Google and give me a picture.
2: Well, that's good. That means AI.
0: No, I agree with you, but they're like the whole business model is propped on this idea that you're going to do all these other things. Now, I don't even know what that would be. Like, what are they going to do? They're not going to come to my house and fix the fountain.
2: They can tell you step by step how to do it.
0: But that's Google.
1: No, it's better. I use it a lot for stuff.
0: But when you say like, but
1: Google, you got to find a website.
0: Yeah. Okay. But it's just condensing Google.
2: Sure, but it's all putting it there in one paragraph on how to fix it.
0: Now, what happens if they put all the websites out of business, and then when they search to do it, there's nothing to search?
2: Well, then that's a problem.
1: Well, most of the websites that already existed, they've already stolen all that info.
0: I think we're headed. Can I make a legal prediction?
4: Yes.
0: We are headed for what will be one of the bigger Supreme Court cases of our generation, which is intellectual property holders. They already have, I think, sued these AI companies, basically saying you are taking what I've written and compiling it for your purposes. And they're going to sue under copyright. And the Supreme Court is going to have to decide, essentially, is all the information that AI is built upon stolen material? And if so, do they have to pay all the people they stole it from? And if they do, then the companies they won't be able to do it. I don't know what they'll do. I think legally, there's a strong argument that the whole basis of AI, we are compiling the world's information. You are stealing the world's information.
4: Right.
0: However, what are you going to do? The whole economy is going to be based on this. Are you just going to break the whole economy? That case will probably come to the Supreme Court in the next 2 or 3 years. And I have no idea what they'll do. Because if you look historically at copyright cases, the conservatives and liberals don't line up to what you would think. They sort of split off in different ways. So I have no idea what the court would decide. But it does feel like to me the AI just steals.
1: But like yesterday I took a picture of my yard and asked Chad, I was like, what kind of weed is this? And it tells me the exact weed.
0: Well,
1: what I need to
0: kill. Find out
1: it.
0: What that weed is, it is looking at websites that classify weeds.
1: But what website can be like, well, I'm the one that knows what kind of weed
0: that is. That's a great question.
1: That
0: I don't know. Uh-huh. I don't know how you would find out which one they stole, but we usually don't say you can steal. You're fine to steal as long as you steal so much that we don't know where it came from. So it's legitimately baffling to me how this will work. But my point was that people, again, use AI just as Google, which is
1: or more so the stupid pictures. Like, we need these data farms because people can't stop photoshopping themselves.
0: Yes, I have, Facebook. I have friends who it's like just constant of those pictures.
4: So here, I have a question for you, Mr. Law Dog.
0: Okay.
4: If you own a website, does that mean you own that information in your website?
0: Well, sort of. Okay, so this is long, but I'll do the short version so that we can then take a break. If Kentucky is playing, let's take Kentucky's open practice yesterday. And let's say Jerome Morton wins winner of the summer. If KSR writes that Jerome Morton won winner of the summer, we don't own the fact that he won winner of the summer. That's a fact.
4: Right.
0: But if we say, but the writing in which we describe how he won, we own that. So you own the artistic way you say something, but you don't own the fact. So when I was coming up on the blog, people will say Matt Jones steals information. I distinctly would say there's a difference between the fact and how you wrote it. So if I just take your paragraphs and put them on my site, I'm stealing your work. That's a copyright violation.
4: Right.
0: But if I say Justin Roiland says Drew Franklin is leaning Tennessee, that's a fact. Mm-hmm. And that is okay. So how much of what AI is doing is taking the fact and how much is taking the writing? You see what I'm saying?
4: Yeah. So AI eventually have to say, according to KSR, when they say.
0: No, I don't know. That we'll have to see what courts say they have to say. But I do think it's going to be a fascinating question. And I honestly think 9 old Supreme Court justices probably are not the people to decide it, but that's who will do it. We'll take a break and be right back. It's KSR.
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7: Okay, gang. So, chances are there'll never be an emergency ever, ever again.
8: Mm-hmm.
7: But just in case, let's talk about a plan.
8: Okay.
7: So, who's going to do what? Anyone? Yeah, okay, perfect. We'll figure it out as we go. So, who is going to grab the go bag?
8: What's a go bag?
9: It is a bag we do not have that is filled with things we really, really need in an emergency.
10: Guess we won't have to worry about it then.
7: Ah, good point. So, we all know who to call if something happens then, right?
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7: No doubt.
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7: Well, this is great. 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
13: Heading out this Friday afternoon, heading over the river right now. 65 southbound is up to speed, but remember, they've closed down the ramp from 65 southbound to 64 westbound in the junction for construction there. That means a lot of people are using the 2nd Street Bridge as a detour. That's backed up. 64 westbound, good shape across the Sherman-Menton Bridge and out through Floyd County. Traffic on 65 southbound, a slow trip through Hospital Curve and out past about U of L. And then watch your heavy traffic now on the Snyder Freeway southbound around Taylorsville Road. I'm Bobby Ellis from the Total Traffic Center.
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2: 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I'm always amazed when the topic of law or things come up, the way people will write me with very confident statements that are completely wrong on the text machine. One person writes, Matt, how can it be a copyright violation if everything on the internet is public domain? That's not a true statement. Everything on the internet is not public. Everything on the internet is pretty much owned, right? Again, use KSR as an example. Everything on that website is now a copyright of On3. Everything. If you take an article that Drew Franklin writes and you put it somewhere else, in theory, you could be sued. Now, people don't do it because it's a hassle. I mean, I was sued. What? What are you laughing about? I mean, because you're right. There are people that do it. Yeah. And those people could be sued.
3: Maybe that's happened before.
2: Is it worth going after them? No, but they could. And what you always got to say to people is when you do that, one of these days, if you start making money, they'll sue you. In the early days of KSR, we would just like a Courier Journal would have a picture and we just put it on KSR. And then one time I got sued. And so I stopped. and they were right. Honestly, they were right. You can't do that. But AI does that with everybody's pictures. So just something.
4: Like just listening to you guys talk about it. You're right. If they take sources from a million different things. How do you police that?
2: I don't know. Maybe you don't. Maybe you just say it's too big to fail. But we'll see. There'll be 9 justices of the Supreme Court who will say that. Chris Bailey from WKYT is on the phone. Chris Bailey's not here to give his legal opinion. He's here to give his weather opinion. And Chris, Billy is getting married in, what is this, Lancaster?
4: Lockridge Park in Lancaster,
2: 5:30 p.m. Give us the weather forecast.
5: Overlooking the Kentucky River. Did I hear him say that a few days ago?
2: Yes. That's wrong, right?
4: No, we were there. We did a show there.
2: But I thought people are telling me it's actually Lake Harrington. Is that not right?
4: Well, I don't know.
2: Regardless, you know where it is. Tell me what you think.
5: Yeah. Yeah. Well, first off, congrats, Billy. It's a big day for you, buddy. Well, the old adage, a little rain on your wedding day is supposedly good luck. There's likely to be some scatter showers tomorrow, some rumbles of thunder. 5:30, I think. Is that what time
2: the ceremony
5: starts?
2: That's the time, yes.
5: I recall him saying that a few days ago on air. So, yes, I think at that moment, we're walking a fine line with the thunderstorms trying to go to our south as opposed to kind of hanging there. So, we're going to be right on that balancing line a little bit.
4: Oh, no.
2: Which is for what he wants to do, the worst, because he doesn't know if he'll be in or out.
5: Yeah, exactly. And obviously, the safe bet is in, but at that point, you know, it's on whether or not it rains in Lancaster overlooking the Lake Harrington or the Kentucky River, wherever we're talking here, is a game time decision.
2: Let me ask you this, Chris. Let's say Billy was Chris Bailey's son. And you know they've got a big surprise thing planned that has to be outside.
5: Yeah.
2: Would you say today in or out?
5: I would be saying, son, listen, your old man is going to give you a little sage advice here. I would say that inside is much safer than the outside route, obviously.
2: Oh, Billy's heart's
5: because
2: breaking right now.
5: Because here's the thing with it. I mean, is there the chance that you could go all the way through 6:30 or 7 tomorrow when that wedding is over without, you know, one of those thunderstorms hitting that exact spot tomorrow? Yes. But you look at what happened just here in Lexington 2 days ago. east end of town, we had 4.5 inches of rain on Paris Pike. It didn't rain a drop at the Fayette Mall. So, you know, you hope, for Billy's sake, if you're going to be outside, you're in the Fayette Mall part of Lancaster.
3: Wow. Will he be on Paris Pike, or will he be at Fayette Mall? This is what we're talking about.
5: Or is he going to be right in the middle? He's going to be betwixt the two, as we would say in the country.
3: Mario gets rained on. Ryan does not.
6: What side of the aisle do we sit on?
3: That's right. All right. Hey, Chris Bailey.
5: What side of the aisle you're on?
3: Chris Bailey, WKYT, at Kentucky Weather on Twitter. Thank you very much, my friend.
5: You're welcome. And guys, if you all are outside tomorrow and need an update, text me, call me. We'll give you some play-by-play.
3: Oh, okay. I got you. All right. Thank you, man. Appreciate it.
7: Wow.
3: Now, what do you do if you're here?
7: We're going to get drenched, aren't we?
6: Yeah. I kind of feel like Chris was playing it nice to not be a bummer, too.
3: I kind of think, I know Billy. They're going to push it, Shannon.
7: Yes. Mm-hmm.
3: They're going to push it. Uh-huh. I think they're going to try.
6: He's hard-headed.
3: He's hard-headed.
7: And so much planning has gone into this.
3: I think he's going to push it. So I think we could get wet.
6: I just got my shoes reshined and polished for this. Do I need to change to boots?
3: I think it could be a boot day.
7: We can't.
3: I think I've just changed. I think I'm going to wear boots.
7: Oh, no. I'm definitely bringing an umbrella.
6: Ponchos.
7: We're outside.
8: We're going to have a sopping, ponchos. Wet Ryan Lemon doing the prayer.
6: I have an update on the body of water. Okay. It is the Dix River.
3: So it's neither the Kentucky River.
6: It is a tributary of the Kentucky River.
3: It's Dix River.
6: So we'll be overlooking the Dix River.
7: So it's part of the Kentucky River.
6: Yes. A tributary.
3: So where's Lake Harrington?
6: Because
3: a bunch of the listeners said that's what was there.
6: Well, then the river leads into that, right?
7: Sure.
3: Okay. By the way, a lot of people have said they think it's neat that you're praying.
7: Yeah.
3: They've asked if Mario can film your prayer. Would you be okay with that?
7: Sure. Just put your heads down, your eyes closed, bow your head.
8: Yeah. How's he going to film doing that?
3: I think God allows you
8: to film it.
3: God allows Mario, he gets a break for social media.
8: I don't think God cares about social media.
3: God has a prayer social media asterisk.
8: No, he's up to something.
7: A prayer pass.
6: Churches stream every Sunday.
3: Yeah, Somebody's got to work the camera.
7: Good point.
6: Yeah. It's to help get the message out.
3: So are you
6: out.
3: Okay with that?
7: Sure.
3: Okay. I think that would be sweet. That's all we'll film.
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18: A Houston area judge has dismissed a misdemeanor gun charge against Cleveland Cavaliers star James Harden, who was arrested in June for having a handgun in his vehicle. The district attorney requested the charge to be dismissed after Harden completed an alternative resolution program. Kansas City Chiefs head coach Andy Reid said today that he will likely hold Patrick Mahomes out of next week's preseason opener against the Rams, and that the percentages lean against playing Mahomes in the Chiefs' final two preseason games as well. Mahomes has been a full participant in training camp as he recovers from torn ligaments in his left knee. The New Orleans Saints signing veteran 11th-year linebacker Deion Jones to a one-year deal, meaning Jones will have now played for all four teams in the NFC South during his career. CBS Sports reports that the Washington Commanders are signing offensive lineman Max Sharping.
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3: 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Text machine is 772-774-5254. About to go to the phone, but one person writes, Matt, that's why you all had to wear brown. It gets muddy. Nobody knows.
7: There you go. Just roll around in the mud.
3: See, yeah. It all comes full circle. Uh-huh. Mm-hmm.
6: After trying mine on, though, yesterday, we should have gone darker brown for mud. I think these could get pretty dirty. We're pretty light.
7: We're kind of tan, yeah.
3: I think they look good.
6: Thank you, it looks good, but we need the weather to help.
3: And thank you to Logan's for doing that.
7: Absolutely. Yes. Hooked us up.
3: They have hooked us up. Go out and see the good folks there. Logan's, one person writes, Matt, I like to listen to you all while I'm fishing. I'm doing it right now. Who's the biggest fisherman of the group? Well, it ain't me.
7: I love to fish. I grew up fishing a lot.
3: When's the last time you fished?
7: Well, my parents lived at on a lake in Florida.
3: Recently. When's the last time?
7: I guess it'd be 5 years ago before they moved. Well, I guess it was 3 years ago.
3: Okay. Mario, you ever fished? Drew?
6: I fished a lot growing up. It's been a while.
3: Shannon?
0: Yeah, I used to fish when I was a kid. But
3: so we'll say Ryan's the biggest fish.
7: I love to fish. There's just something very therapeutic about sitting there on the bank. And
3: I have a lot of people. There's a big dispute about whether it's the Dix River or Harrington Lake. I do think it's funny. Billy continued to say it's the Kentucky River. Uh-huh. Everyone says that's false.
0: He doesn't even know what river he's
3: in. But it is either the Dix River or Harrington Lake.
6: Google Maps very clearly shows the Dix River, if we believe Google Maps.
7: I say, what does Lockridge Park put on their site? They probably have to say something overlooking the something.
3: I don't know. I'm not sure. 859-280-2287. One person writes, is Ryan planning on just winging his prayer, or is he going to write it down?
0: Good question.
7: I'm definitely not writing it down, but I've got to have it in my head. You know,
3: I lean towards you should.
7: No, write it down. You know, we've spoken a lot in front of a lot of different people. So it's
3: But praying, I will say, even I am a public speaker who very rarely writes anything.
7: Yeah,
3: except maybe bullet points. I tend to ad lib everything.
7: Sure.
3: Praying to me, if I had to say a big prayer, I would probably write it down.
7: See, I've already got it in my head. I know what I want to say anyway.
3: How long?
7: Oh, it's got to be short. This is probably less than 2 minutes.
0: Okay, two minutes is long, though.
3: Yeah, no, I mean, don't go more than 2 minutes.
7: No, it's definitely less than 2 minutes.
3: This is not a novel.
7: Yeah.
0: God's like enough already.
3: Are you going to incorporate Billy and Marissa into the prayer?
7: Oh, yes.
3: Okay.
7: I think it's kind of a blessing of the marriage before the blessing of the meal. That's how I've structured it.
3: So you're not doing a blessing of the meal? You're blessing them both?
7: Yes, both.
3: Food first or people first?
7: I'm going people first, then food second.
6: I guess the way to go.
7: Yeah.
3: I might go food first, leading into people.
7: Yeah.
3: But the thing is, we shouldn't mess with your brain.
0: Yeah. This is his prayer.
3: You got to ask for a reason.
6: I think you thank Billy and Marissa for bringing everyone. Then that opens the door for blessing them and their future. Yeah. And then finish with the meal.
7: I gave an example to Jennifer last night. Can I share with you guys?
3: Oh, no.
7: No, this is a good one.
3: We need to surprise Billy and Marissa.
7: This is what I'm thinking about using. Bless this food, bless this meat, to heck with this, good God, let's eat. Think that'll work?
3: Again, you should have listened to me.
6: You forgot Billy and Marissa.
3: Oh, yeah, and Billy and Marissa.
6: Bless them, too.
3: All right, a couple things I want to go to the phone. ESPN has announced they flipped all around the football crews. Our Saturday night, Tom Hart, Cole Kublik, Jordan Rodgers, they've split them all
6: up. I don't like it.
7: I don't like that at all.
6: Normally, this is something I would not care about. I was furious that they broke that team up.
3: Why?
6: They're the best. I genuinely enjoy listening to them more than the A-team that gets, you know, the Agreed. Saturday night game on the big channel. Maybe it's because we know them a little bit and they've had a lot of Kentucky games, but I just think they are great together.
3: So they, the SEC one, well, who is the SEC one going to be? So Tom Hart got a promotion. So Tom Hart will be with Roddy Jones and Quint Kucinich. And then Jordan Rodgers got a promotion. He'll be with someone named Mike Monaco and Dana Boyle. And then Cole is on SEC. Cole is going to be on SEC games, but he's going to be on one of the day games.
7: If you give them both a promotion, why not promote them together? I don't understand why they're splitting this team up.
3: I don't really understand that either. Why not bring them all up as a group?
7: Exactly. Keep them together.
3: So they've split them up. It looks like Tom is going to be on, well, I can't tell. I don't know who does what. But the Saturday night group is completely different. And I think I'd only heard of one of the people on the Saturday night group.
6: Yeah, Jordan goes to Fridays now.
3: So Jordan's on Friday nights.
6: Yeah.
3: Okay. That's usually an okay game, right?
6: It's the ESPN.
3: But I'm bummed. Now, I'm sure they probably look at it as Tom and Jordan and Cole, or Tom and Jordan at least, they go from regional games to national games. So they'll be on ESPN. But still, I feel like those Saturday night SEC games can be big games.
7: That's usually the biggest game of the night is the SEC game.
3: Well, no.
7: Sometimes.
3: Usually, though, there's an ABC game that's bigger. But it is. We play in it a lot.
7: Yeah.
3: So it can't be that big.
7: We do want to give a little shout out to Tommy. He just lost his mom. So a little rest in peace to his mother.
3: Yeah. People who don't know, Tom Hart's mother died. The funeral was earlier this week. So I sent flowers on behalf of all of you.
7: Very nice. Thank you for doing that.
3: And then the top team is Fowler, Herbstreit, Holly Rowe, then McDonough, McElroy, Katie George from Louisville, and then Joe Tessitore, Jesse Palmer, Chris Budden. We will probably, for our UK-Alabama game, we will have McDonough, McElroy, and Katie George. So every time we play in that 3:30 ABC game, that's you will have them. And I think the noon game, if we ever get noon ABC, that's Tessitore and Jesse Palmer. And we've had both those guys quite a bit.
7: We have.
3: And I think they're good.
6: Cole's joining Dave Neal, a throwback.
3: Oh, Dave Neal.
6: Yeah.
3: Okay. So I was
6: they broke up the best crew.
3: Yeah. And then... Oh, no, wait. Saturday night is Matt Berry. That's the guy who I got his name wrong. That's the guy I thought was Randy Scott. Matt Berry, Chase Daniel. That's the former Missouri quarterback.
6: He's good. He was podcasting before this. He's entertaining.
3: Matt Berry, Chase Daniel, and then someone I've never heard of, Paul Carcaterra.
7: Not familiar.
3: So they're taking over that Saturday night.
7: That's the Saturday night's fault.
3: So, I mean, Tom Hart, we got those games a lot. Probably one. It looks like to me... Tom Hart's crew doesn't do a lot of SEC games. I think he may be moving to different.
6: You called it a promotion. Am I supposed to know who Quint Kucinich is?
3: I think Quint Kucinich was a lacrosse player.
6: Okay.
3: Just but I think it's a promotion because he's going from SEC Network to he'll either be on ESPN or ESPN2.
7: Even the third guy that Tom Hart's with, who was that?
3: That's Quint Kucinich.
7: Who's his color guy?
3: I just said he was a lacrosse guy.
7: Yeah, but who's the color guy then?
6: Roddy Jones.
3: You've heard him before.
6: He's been around
3: for a long time. We've had him once or twice, I think, over the years.
7: Okay.
3: So, there you go.
6: Those guys were so fun. You could just tell they really liked each other, too. And yes. Back in the day when they had they kind of fell apart, but they'd run the Instagram account from their travels. Like, they'd go karaoke, and Tom got hit in the nose one time. Like, they were just a fun
3: crew. They're all three really nice guys.
6: Yeah.
3: So, I was bummed to see that. I wish those of them who got... the promotions, I wish him the best. Now, you remember we played the Phillies radio guy yesterday, Shannon, right?
0: Yeah, I like this guy.
3: He is going to be on Matt Myron today. He will be our celebrity guest picker.
0: You better be careful. He might take your job.
3: I'm going to let him. He probably should. I've only done a week. He can probably at least get his lights to work.
0: That's right.
7: Is there an update on his?
3: Well, we're going to ask him today.
7: Okay.
3: 440. Matt Myron, he will be our celebrity guest picker. We're going to do one a week. He will be our first one.
7: That's great because he's obviously a big story. He was everywhere. That story was everywhere for like a couple days.
3: Have you heard any interviews with him, though?
7: No.
3: See, I haven't either. I haven't heard him speak. I've seen people write about it, but I haven't heard him speak. So
6: one day this will be a trivia question. Who was the first guest picker on Matt
3: first
6: Myron?
3: Our first guest was Jeff Passan. Yesterday, we were supposed to have Gary Payton. Stood us up.
0: Oh, what is Gary up to?
6: The original Gary Payton?
3: Yeah, the glove.
7: The glove.
3: Stood us up.
6: It's messed up.
3: So I'm out on Gary Payton now. Sean Kemp would have never done that.
6: Detlef definitely wouldn't have done it.
3: Are you kidding me?
6: You should just call Detlef.
3: Yeah, Detlef would have been there.
7: I listened to your show yesterday. You and Myron got a little testy there for a little bit. I forget what you were arguing about, but you guys kind of got a little testy with each other.
3: We didn't get testy.
7: Yeah, what was it?
3: Mahomes?
7: Yes.
3: Yeah, well, he said Mahomes isn't good. And I'm like, stop. Stop trying to get us viral.
7: He was trying to say Mahomes is not even in the top five.
3: He said Mahomes is the... fourth best quarterback.
7: Yeah.
3: And I was like, well, what about, and he's got Josh Allen one. And he said, winning matters to me. And I was like, Josh Allen's never won. Mahomes won three times. And he was like, yeah.
6: That's a bad take. Mahomes at four.
3: I
6: have an update on the body of water.
3: Okay.
6: If we're to believe Billy's website, he wrote Harrington Lake. Google says Dick's River. And the actual park website does not name the body of water anywhere.
7: Uh-huh.
3: It's quite a debate.
7: Yeah.
3: Very hot. Who's next?
0: Jackson.
3: Jackson. Go ahead, Jackson.
1: The first time, long time.
3: Hoo-ah. What's up? New Kyle. You don't get a lot of... we've been on so long, it's rare to get a hoo-ah, so it makes me happy when it happens. Go ahead.
1: Let's say you could get either Mark Mitchell or Alex Safari guaranteed for next season. Who are you taking and why? And I'll hang out.
3: Great question. Great question. I'm going to take Mark Mitchell because I think one football player makes a difference, but unless it's the quarterback, it doesn't change the overall trajectory. Whereas Mark Mitchell could take this team from top 20 to top 10.
6: I agree with your same logic. One player won't change as much. And Mitchell, I keep saying this team, while good, probably isn't great. Yeah, Mitchell, maybe you can start getting in that Final Four conversation and have those
3: aspirations. What about Alex Safari or the Kohler kid?
6: Oh, I would love to have Kohler. I think he'd be a great
3: fit. So you'd take Kohler as well. Alex Safari or Keyshawn Hall?
6: Pretty much going to lean basketball every time on this one. Just
3: I might take Alex Safari over Keyshawn Hall because I'm a little worried about adding him. It looks like we're not going to, but everything I've heard about that kid. Now, if he comes here, like, I'm going to act like he's the best player and I'm going to cheer him on. But everything I've heard about that kid is he's not won anywhere.
6: And he's been to four different colleges in 4 years, but he also was at a different high school every year. He's literally not stayed put.
3: So he's had 8 years, eight different places.
6: I think it was three high schools.
3: Which is like crazy. So, yeah, I'm going to lean towards, but with Kohler and Mitchell, I would take the basketball.
7: See, I'm with you guys. I lean basketball. Alex Safari is a great player. He would be great for the team, but does it mean we're going to get more wins? I'm not sure. But Mitchell is a basketball player. I think he'd get us more wins.
3: I think Alex Safari could get you half a win.
7: And but how many wins can Mitchell help you get?
3: I mean, three.
7: So I'm going Mitchell.
2: Playing
7: going
2: a basketball. Lot more games in basketball, too. You got to consider that. Yeah.
3: I mean, I think that the big difference is, okay, let's say UK is the best version of itself football and adds Alex Safari. What's the peak? 8-4. Basketball, let's say Kentucky's the best version of yourself and you add Mitchell, maybe you're a Final Four contender.
7: Yeah, I think that's
3: so, I mean, it's just the peak is higher. I think the difference between Alex Safari and not is maybe you win 6 instead of 5 or 7 instead of 6 or 5 instead of 4. The difference in this is losing the second round again.
7: Or Final Four.
3: Or playing in Elite Eight with a chance to go to Final Four.
6: Yeah, the payoff would be much greater with the basketball I had. I even might lean Kohler a little more. He's not as big of a name. But with the four, I'm still not sure if it's going to be McBride, Njai, how they'll look. I think he's like guaranteed you're the four and fits in perfectly with Pope's offense.
3: Yeah. Who's next?
2: Joseph.
3: Joseph. Go ahead, Joseph.
4: Hey, man. I appreciate you taking my call.
3: What's up?
4: My dog.
3: What's going on behind you there? What's happening with those? What's happening with those dogs?
4: Yeah, my dog. It's literally as soon as you picked up, my dog went nuts. I don't know. Out of nowhere.
2: Is that nose whistle?
4: Fan in Europe. You were talking about Kentucky fans in Europe earlier this week. I lived in England for a number of years, and I lived there from like 08 to 12. And you talk about as a Kentucky fan. It's a pretty lonely existence.
3: Because,
4: like, I remember when Kentucky won the national championship, I was celebrating, and no one knew what I was talking about. They didn't care.
3: Yeah.
4: And it was just like, oh.
3: Well, now you know what June was like for me as a Carolina Hurricanes fan. I was running around, and no one cared. Like, it does kind of stink. I mean, the communal nature of fandom is a huge part of what it means to be a fan, Joseph. I mean, like, there's something about being able to share that experience with others. And you're right. It stinks when you can't.
4: Yeah. Just had a real quick football question. On a spectrum of 1 to 10, 1 being abject failure, 10 being exceeded expectations beyond all dreams, what are you sort of like hoping for in a, like, what is a successful run-of-the-mill season look like for Kentucky this year?
3: In what sport?
4: Football.
3: For me, it's a massive success if you go to a bowl.
7: Yeah.
3: For me, definitely. Considering the schedule.
7: Yes.
3: And considering the new stuff, it's a massive success if you go to a bowl. I'm not even going to, if you win 5, you're going to have beaten someone good. So I'm even going to say that's not a failure. 4 and you're like, anything more than 6, like you're dancing in the streets, in my opinion.
4: Yeah, I was just curious what kind of because we're so excited about Will Stein, and I think most coaches get a pass in their first year. I'm just curious what would make us feel.
3: I agree. I think they get a pass. I mean, that's just for me. I appreciate the call. I mean, I just look at that schedule and say, show me the wins. Like we're gonna be an underdog in every game except 2, probably a betting line underdog. Now maybe that'll change. Maybe one of these teams will end up not good by the time we play them. But if you did a preseason line, we are probably an underdog, Drew, in every game except 2.
6: Yeah, if you use the ESPN S&P rankings,
3: yeah,
6: there's like a formula you can figure out spreads. We're like double-digit underdogs in most games in the SEC. But as you said, that could shake out. We can get to the end of the year in Missouri, Vandy, teams like
3: Missouri,
6: that.
3: Yeah, Missouri, Vandy might not be good. Who knows about Louisville. So, yeah, we'll take a break. Be right back. KSR.
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10: As we roll on this afternoon, we have an accident working up on 71 northbound between the junction and Zorn Avenue. All the northbound lanes are shut down right now because of this accident. So traffic's backed up into downtown. Also, watch for a stall in a bad spot, 64 eastbound, as you come off the Sherman-Menton Bridge. Also, watch for slow traffic, 65 southbound through downtown, all the way out past U of L and towards the fairgrounds. A slow ride there this afternoon. I'm Bobby Ellis from the Total Traffic Center.
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32: There's a report that Kawhi Leonard had a second secret endorsement deal that the Clippers allegedly used to circumvent the salary cap. New Commanders wideout Stephon Diggs said today he's always been a productive receiver and hopefully he can lead the team in the right direction. Former All-Star greats Gary Matthews Sr., Ralph Garr, Reggie Smith, and Andre Thornton will be inducted next month into the Negro Leagues Baseball Museum Hall of Fame. I'm Frank Aaron.
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3: 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One person writes, Matt, I really enjoyed Mario's Ox Cord Day. Should we do it for all of the rest of you all, too, one day?
7: Great idea.
3: Yeah, that's a good idea. I mean, Drew's out a lot of next week. You're here Monday. You want to take it Monday?
6: Yeah, I'll make a little note here to do
3: and
6: Monday.
3: And then me and Ryan and Shannon can do a Tuesday, Wednesday, Thursday.
7: Good idea.
3: Okay. No, I like it. That's it adds a little diversity to it. I mean, I love Shannon's because he keeps it on the topic, but then we can just do Shannon wants to play the songs he likes.
7: Right.
2: Yeah, that's all right. Yeah, let's do it. Looking forward to it.
3: So, Drew, you send Shannon yours for a Monday. One person writes, Matt, Mitch McConnell released from the hospital. Barry Manilow did his concert in Cincinnati. Thoughts? Well, first of all, Ryan Levin's report.
7: Not so fast.
3: But he did his concert.
7: Yeah.
3: You were implying he might be dead.
7: No, I did not imply that.
2: He didn't imply that. What did you say? Can he say what he did say? Now that he's better?
7: There's a medical situation.
2: Okay.
3: But he was like apparently on stage dancing. And
7: well, haven't you felt bad one day and then feel better the next after you get some medication?
3: Yeah, I was here. I remember the implication in your voice. It wasn't like he had the sniffles.
7: No.
3: Shannon, am I the only one?
2: Did you say like he was rushed to the hospital? What were your words?
3: You said rushed.
2: Did you say that or what?
3: You did say rushed.
7: Maybe, I don't remember if I used that word or not.
6: Could say a lot about our healthcare in Lexington that they were so quick to get right for the following show.
7: UK Hospital, shout out.
2: Got
3: him back on his feet quickly.
7: Yeah. And did a concert in Cincinnati last night.
3: Okay.
7: There you go.
2: Prop him up there.
7: At the Copa.
6: Was he hungover? You know, sometimes guys just stay out too late in the cities they're in.
3: Yeah, you think that's what it was? Went to Bell's?
7: Oh, that's what it was. He was hanging out with Mario at Bell's. And
3: right, what about Mitch McConnell? Said he's at home. Still no pictures.
2: I'd go to a concert.
6: How'd they get him out of there without anyone noticing?
3: Yeah. I don't know.
6: I think somebody would
3: everything about him is... Let me ask you this. Do you think we'll ever see him again? So he's got until January to be in this office. Will we see him again, not like a picture with Elaine standing next to him, but like will we see him in the Senate doing something between now and January?
6: I'm going to lean no. I think I said yes when we were doing this a few weeks ago, but it's gone on too long. We still haven't even seen a clip of him speaking. It's just been
3: they say photos. He's voting by proxy. You think that should be allowed?
6: I think you need to prove that you're...
7: Yeah, there's no proof that it actually is your vote or is it your
3: caretaker's
7: vote.
3: Well, he can only do it for committees. He can't do it for, like, actual... So, like, once it gets to the floor, you have to be there. But for committees, he apparently is now being allowed to, like, call in and go, yeah.
6: Yeah, it's me.
2: What would that sound like, Ryan?
0: I vote yes. Oh, Mark Jones... KRS Radio.
3: Are you feeling? How are you feeling? How come we haven't heard from you in public?
0: I haven't got my hair cut in about a month. I don't look very good.
3: Well, again, hope he recovers. But it is odd that he leaves the facility and goes to his house. But there's no pictures.
6: No one was like, oh, there's Mr. McConnell on the way out. I should take a picture of this, maybe even a video.
3: I mean, we may hear like he's on one of Elon Musk's rockets to. Have you ever, like, no one has ever been, have you ever seen a scenario where it's been more mysterious? I mean, I guess that one guy in New Jersey disappeared for like 3 months.
7: Yeah.
3: Remember when that senator from, was it the governor or senator from South Carolina who went hiking, he said, on the Appalachian Trail, and it turned... Do you remember this story?
7: I don't remember story.
3: There was this would be a good Netflix documentary. It was a guy named Mark Sanford, and he was either the governor... I think he was the governor, actually, of South Carolina. And he just disappeared for like a month. And everybody was like, where is the governor? And his office says he's gone hiking on the Appalachian Trail. And it turns out he was in Argentina with his mistress.
7: Oh, that's a big difference. Oh, wow.
3: Do you remember that?
6: I
7: don't remember that story.
3: That would be a good Netflix.
7: It would be.
3: So that became like a thing where you say, what have you been doing? I've been hiking the Appalachian Trail. You know, well, good luck to Mitch.
7: Part of this Mitch story is very sad. You know, he's obviously an older gentleman and he's had some medical issues, some health issues.
3: Okay, there are two different parts of the story. It is sad that anyone would have a medical issue.
7: Correct.
3: We all should pray for him as a human being to survive and be healthy.
7: Correct.
3: There's a but the second part of it is he is in a public office. And no, you shouldn't be able to just hide. If he can't do the job, he should resign.
7: Step down.
3: And someone else should. Those are two different questions.
7: Mm-hmm. Totally.
3: There's the human question, and then there's the office question.
7: Correct.
3: And I feel like it gets conflated. So people who think he should resign then almost wish him bad health, which is not fair. But also people who are saying they want him to be good health seem to get mad if you suggest he shouldn't be in the office. They're two different questions.
7: Yes, they are.
3: Right?
7: Right.
3: And he's been out since May. If he doesn't go till January, like again, use the example of this hemp bill, the college sports bill. You don't think people in Kentucky have strong opinions about hemp or college sports?
7: Big opinion.
3: One of our two senators is just not able to do anything on it. That's wrong.
6: Yeah, I'm big on, even when we were talking about the guy in New Jersey that disappeared, like after a week, we need to know what's up.
3: Like, or you're least, representing and have a plan for how you're going to come back.
6: Yeah, maybe you don't have to come back in a week, but you need to be open about it.
3: Yeah, we'll be right back.
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10: As we roll on this afternoon, we have an accident working up on 71 northbound between the Junction and Zorn Avenue. All the northbound lanes are shut down right now because of this accident. This traffic's backed up into downtown. Also, watch for a stall in a bad spot, 64 eastbound, as you come off the Sherman-Menton Bridge. Also, watch for slow traffic, 65 southbound through downtown, all the way out past U of L and towards the fairgrounds. Have a slow ride there this afternoon. I'm Bobby Ellis from the Total Traffic Center.
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10: As we roll on this afternoon, we have an accident working up on 71 northbound between the Junction and Zorn Avenue. All the northbound lanes are shut down right now because of this accident. This traffic's backed up into downtown. Also, watch for a stall in a bad spot, 64 eastbound, as you come off the Sherman-Menton Bridge. Also, watch for slow traffic, 65 southbound through downtown, all the way out past U of L and towards the fairgrounds. A slow ride there this afternoon. I'm Bobby Ellis from the Total Traffic Center.
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3: Well done, Shane.
7: Thank you.
3: See, sometimes it's the subtle stuff that I like. Unlike Ryan, I won't just explain it.
7: I didn't even get it.
3: Well, there you go.
7: Good. That's better off that way. Good.

0: find Hunter Biden sort of bizarrely interesting now.
1: He's on like a media tour.
0: He goes on everything. He was on a cooking show.
1: Barstool.
0: He was on, I think. Yeah. Like I think he just agrees to talk to anyone. I bet he'd come on here if somebody knew his number.
2: Let's keep on.
0: Yeah. I mean, he goes on everything. But his story's fascinating.
2: Yeah.
0: I don't know how much you've read about, like, he said, I'll just give you one little, he was on Barstool. He said while his dad was vice president, his dad and his family had an intervention with him. They told him to come to this house and they were all sitting there.
2: Uh-huh.
0: Including like the Secret Service was sitting outside.
2: Wow.
0: And they said, you have to go to rehab.
2: Mm-hmm.
0: So they take him to this, he agrees. They take him to this rehab. But I guess the rule at this rehab is they can't bring you in. You have to make the decision to walk through the gates. So you have to drop them off. And he tells a story about how the whole family, including the vice president, everyone drops him off at the gates. And by rule, they have to drive away. And he has to walk through the gates. And he waits till they leave, calls an Uber, goes to Los Angeles with the intention to kill himself.
1: Oh, wow. I didn't see that part.
0: It's a crazy story.
2: Dark.
0: Yeah, he does it with that Jersey Jerry guy. Because Jersey Jerry is an addict, which I didn't know.
2: Mm-hmm.
0: And they're talking about that. Pretty dark, right?
2: Very dark.
0: But can you imagine, like, the Secret Service, everybody leaves. And he waits till they're gone, and he calls an Uber. That's how you know addiction is like... I mean, everybody listening has somebody in their life that's had that.
1: But. That's the biggest sign of not wanting help, when they've taken you to the front door.
0: The vice president took you, and you're like, nope.
1: To a very nice place, I assume.
0: Yeah, I assume it would not. It's just on the side of the road somewhere. But anyway, who's next, Shannon?
2: Syndicate Dunn,
0: how are you?
3: Hey, guy, how y'all doing? So, two-part question. First, are you there? Hey,
0: is it
3: Ryan?
0: Yeah, he said you were his guy.
3: So, for sure, every day and twice on Fridays. But getting back to Lockridge Park, right? So it's kind of like a trick question because it's from Harrington Lake. So the lake is deep, like 200 foot deep, but it runs into Dix River, which Lockridge Park oversees, and it's only about like 10 foot deep. You see where the lake turns into a river?
0: Okay.
3: Don't understand that. And then the second part, Matt, is for you is, can you explain the equal opportunity for candidates and people on the radio? Because I know we're about to get into this. And
0: yeah, it's not really a thing anymore. It's not really a thing anymore. So that used to be the law that you had to give people equal opportunity. The Supreme Court a few years back said that that's against the Constitution. But
3: really?
0: Stations still do it to kind of not look bad. So to give you an example, if Sean Hannity has on Andy Barr, he does not have to have on Charles Booker. But
2: that used to be the case, right?
0: It did used to be the case for public, but that is no longer the case. So I think people think that's a rule. And you know who actually got that rule to go away? Was Rush Limbaugh.
3: Is that you?
0: It was Rush Limbaugh. Rush Limbaugh was on all these stations. And other people were saying, hey, why don't you put us on? And Rush Limbaugh said, I should be able to be on, and other people, and they said yes.
2: Huh.
0: So that really doesn't exist anymore.
3: Wow, that's great for clearing that up for me. I greatly appreciate that. And you know, it takes 3 months to make a clone.
0: I don't know what that means.
3: For Mitch McConnell, if he comes back in 3 months, it's a clone. It's not Mitch McConnell.
0: Okay, well, I appreciate the call. I think that's... I don't know what that means. You see, the Triple Crown might be in danger in horse racing.
2: I did see that, yes.
0: So
2: they're going to eliminate the Preakness they're taking out?
0: No. So the Churchill Downs signed a deal with the Belmont and like four other races to create a six-race series for three-year-olds.
2: Okay.
0: That goes through the whole year, and the winner gets like $6 million.
2: Wow.
0: But it didn't include the Preakness.
2: That's right. Took it out.
0: And so the theory is that they think horses might just not go to the Preakness now, no matter what. That would be, I hope they work it out. That would be a shame.
1: Yeah, I've been around.
0: They've moved the Preakness back a week. Did you see that?
2: Yes.
0: And the Preakness is like, we hope the Belmont will move back a week.
2: Uh-huh.
0: But the Belmont's saying we're not moving back a week.
2: And then they

0: just redo Pimlico, like they got his new
1: just
0: track.
1: Just redid it.
0: And moved it back. They're doing everything they can to stay relevant.
1: So it feels like, to me, Churchill Downs and the Belmont are being greedy. They're trying to keep everything to themselves. Mm-hmm. But history, I mean, Triple Crown's like the oldest. Is it the oldest sporting event we have in America? What's older?
2: Yeah, it's well past 100 at this point.
1: I mean, the Derby and the Preakness are like the two oldest sporting events, aren't they?
2: Derby's in the 150s, isn't it? Didn't we just have like
1: 152? Yeah, and the Preakness is not far behind.
0: Amazing.
1: And the idea that you would just scrap that, I just think that's, I think that's selfish. Do you?
0: Yeah, that's all, you know, just for the
1: Preakness, it's the money. We don't want to move back. They finally do.
0: Finally did.
1: And now the Belmont's going, well, we're not moving back. And oh, by the way, we're going to give this huge bonus and it ain't going to include.
0: And we're going to bump you out.
2: Yeah, people have been complaining a while about the Triple Crown format. They've had time to fix it. Looks like in waiting so long to get anything that's different, they're going to push
1: like
2: for
1: it.
2: The greedy direction.
1: Churchill, from what I see, unless somebody can tell me otherwise, it looks to me like Churchill and Belmont and the New York and racing, they're being selfish. They're creating a series that would be a perfect series if you would just throw in the Preakness.
0: Yes, why not? Just leave it as it is.
1: But they're not going to do it. Who's next?
0: Chris.
1: Chris, go ahead, Chris.
3: Hey, man, I just want to talk about, man, I'm super confident that we beat Alabama at home week two. I mean,
1: yeah.
3: Look what happened last year against Florida State. I mean, they overlooked them. And we were always pretty strong week two, especially a couple of years ago. We should have beat Georgia. I think Alabama over Kentucky. I think we could win that one for sure.
1: Well, I hope you're right. Appreciate the call. I mean, I was going to ask this the other day. Where would an Alabama week two win rank in UK football wins in history? Let's just not worrying about what happens after it. Where does an Alabama win rank in the annals of UK regular season football wins? Let's just, since, you know, a lot of us don't remember, let's just say since 1980.
0: In Will Stein's second game to
1: against
0: knock
1: Alabama,
0: off Alabama
1: at home. What would be bigger regular season wins than that?
0: When we beat number one LSU at home.
1: So that would be
2: bigger. That's the only one I'd definitely put above it.
1: I agree with that. I think that one's bigger. I think you can make a case for Louisville that year. Louisville didn't end up good, but in that moment.
0: Yes, in that moment.
1: In that moment, it felt huge.
2: I'd put it ahead of that, and I hate Louisville.
1: Okay.
2: Just because we play them so much, we've gotten them plenty of times. We still lead the series. Alabama, do we only have the one win ever?
0: And that's Couch? What I was going to say, when Couch and Yeast beat them, Alabama ended up being not very good that year. That was still at the
4: Florida
0: moment.
4: Florida streak, I think winning that game was big, too.
1: That's a big
0: one. Yeah.
1: Breaking the Florida streak is a huge one. I would probably put the LSU and the Florida streak game ahead. Because the Florida streak game just weighed on us.
0: Sure.
1: And honestly, the Tennessee streak game.
0: Mm-hmm. Yep.
1: Which is Matt a Joker Roark. Phillips win with Matt Roark.
2: But I think you got to put a lot of weight in it being Will Stein's first real game. That even makes it even bigger. Because you're talking about starting an era by beating Alabama in your first, no disrespect to Youngstown State, but your first marquee game.
1: Was there anything from the 80s? Was there any regular season win from the 80s? Did they beat Penn State or something during that era?
0: That was in the 70s.
1: That was in the 70s.
0: Derek Ramsey and those guys.
1: Can you
0: guys think
1: of anything in the 80s? Did we have any win in the 80s that
0: didn't matter? They had a bowl win, didn't they? Like 84, 85?
1: Well, that's postseason. Can you think of any regular season?
0: Off the top of my head. Need Freddie to help
1: all
0: us
1: right,
0: out.
1: What about 90s?
0: Well, the Couch, the East, over Alabama.
1: See, I think this one might be bigger than that one because Alabama wasn't even supposed to be good that year. They also ended up not being good.
0: But, you know, we hadn't played Alabama.
1: We hadn't beaten them in a long time.
0: Like 60 years.
1: That's true. No, Hal that's a Mummy. Good point. But, yes, but it wasn't Hal Mummy's first year, though, right?
0: Correct.
1: It was like his second or third
0: year. Second year.
1: That's definitely on the list. Anything else from the 90s?
0: Not going to pass beating Alabama at home.
1: Okay. Rich Brooks era.
0: Well, the LSU game. Then the Louisville game.
1: All right. And then we mentioned Joker. And then Stoops era.
0: You know, beating Steve Spurrier was a big
2: deal.
0: Yeah,
2: the South Carolina game.
1: I think, though, this is bigger than that. Because that was Spurrier at the downside of his career.
0: Uh-huh.
2: I've got it at two behind LSU.
1: Yeah, I think I would go three because I would include Shannon's Florida. I just think that was such a weight off our.
0: Well, yeah, they'd beat
1: and us. And we won down there.
0: It beat us, what was it, 27 years in a row, whatever it was?
4: 33, yeah. Wasn't it?
2: The one at Louisville with Lamar isn't ahead of it, but it's in the conversation.
1: It's in the conversation. Yes, I agree with conversation. That. I think it's the second biggest Louisville win of all time. I still think the Stevie got loose game, just everything.
0: Like we said, though, just being Will Stein's first SEC game, first year, big home game for him to get Alabama. SEC Nation will be there. Be a lot of spotlight on that game. If he's able to pull it off, that definitely weighs a lot.
1: 772-774-5254. If you have one that you would put ahead of it, tell me about Stockton Mortgage.
0: Oh, I'm glad you asked because I've got the script pulled up here as soon as my phone gets back on. Okay, are we ready?
1: The America's Cup yacht race is older, by the way.
2: Okay.
1: Started in 18. They had yachts in 1850. We raced Australians in 1850. Had to take us a year to get there.
2: They're old wooden ships.
1: Okay, go ahead.
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1: We'll take a break. Be right back. It's KSR.
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1: 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People have asked us to do DraftKings over-under wedding length from the moment the ceremony starts until it ends for Billy's wedding. I'm going to set it at 35 and a half minutes.
4: I've already looked at the itinerary, which gives you
1: may have some insider knowledge, but don't say it. I mean, that'll just help you. Yeah. Over under, I will start the clock from the moment that the bridal part, like the parties walk in, and I'm actually set it at 37 and a half
2: minutes. If it's just the party, that adds some time. Sometimes you got to wait on the bride a little bit.
1: Well, that's what I'm doing. I'm setting it at 37 and a half minutes from when the first part of the bridal party walks down until they kiss the bride.
2: I was going to go under, but if we're starting with the groomsmen walking out, I'll go over.
1: Okay, over, under.
0: Say I'm going over because, you know, they're each doing their own vows. I mean, there's a lot involved in this wedding, so I'm going over.
1: But they might not have much to say.
4: Mm-hmm.
0: We are talking about Billy.
1: All right, you know, it's a good point. Let's make it 40.
0: Oh.
1: Still going over?
0: I am. I'm going to go
2: Yeah,
0: over.
2: Because there could be 10 minutes before you see the bride.
0: Yeah.
2: If it's bride walking up and bride leaving, I'm going under. But I don't, there could
1: we'll
2: be big
1: do
2: gaps.
1: All this. So you're
2: going
1: to go over. Yeah, all go right, over. Shannon?
4: I'm going under on this one. I'll be the one that goes under.
1: I'm going to go under, too.
4: Okay.
1: Mario, break the tie. Under, over. Under. So, yeah.
2: I'm considering, remember the additional element we've discussed.
1: I understand, but it's from, we've
2: that
1: said.
2: That could be a lot in itself.
1: I understand. From the moment they come, from the first walking out, my clock will start until the bride is kissed.
4: Uh-huh. And I've asked 40, Billy to keep it short for all
1: 40
4: of us.
1: 40 minutes is a long ceremony.
0: It is.
1: Now, I'm setting the line knowing it's probably going to be a little longer than most ceremonies. But I would say most ceremonies are done way under.
4: You ever been to a Catholic wedding?
1: Well, now that's different. They go for like months.
4: 2 hours.
1: In a Jewish wedding, they go for like months.
4: Yes. Yeah.
1: But this isn't Catholic, right?
4: No, this is normal.
1: Okay.
4: And I said, you know, this is our big day too. So, you know, get to the point.
1: You told him to get to the point?
4: Yes. Don't drag this out for all. This is our day too, not just your
1: day. In my fellowship, the moderators would, when they thought people were going long and talking, you know what they would say? Find the period.
0: I like that.
4: Mm-hmm.
0: I like that.
2: Let's put a stop to this.
1: Which is a nice way of saying shut up.
0: If they're rambling on.
1: Find the period.
0: Find the period.
1: Find the period. Who's next?
4: Will.
1: Will. Go ahead, Will.
22: Hey, Matt. I'm not arguing the Rush Limbaugh side of the equal opportunity exposure, but I remember there was a lot of controversy when Ronald Reagan was running on TV shows, I mean, his movies being on and the other side not getting the equal amount of exposure.
1: Yeah, I think that might have been a bigger deal back then because there were only three channels, right? So when there's only three channels, I think the argument for equal time made more sense. Look, there's only so much on TV. If you don't give both people the chance. But nowadays, there's so many different ways for people to get entertainment. Cable, internet, broadcast, streaming, phone, YouTube. That I think that argument just doesn't hold up as well. Does that make sense?
22: Absolutely. And like I said, I know Rush Limbaugh did a lot as far as, you know, monopolizing those time frames. But I just remember, my first recollection was the Ronald Reagan.
1: And that was the rule back then. I appreciate the call. The rule changed, I want to say, sometime in the late 90s or early 2000s. But that rule did exist. Like, the caller, he's not making it up. That was a thing at one point. But I think at some point it got challenged, and at some point I believe it got struck down.
0: I kind of remember that. Like, there was a push to show a lot of Ronald Reagan movies when he was running.
1: But, you know, I mean, one of the things you would say is, okay, Rush Limbaugh was on because people listened.
0: Yeah.
1: Right? Like, that's, you know, be better, right? You want other Kentucky shows? Make one better than ours. The problem is people try them, and they're not as good. And so that's the way it goes. So, I mean, Ronald Reagan movies, you know what? Why they were probably on? Because they were more interesting than a Jimmy Carter movie. So, I mean, that's just how it is. Like, people go to what they enjoy.
0: Now, I would have watched a Billy Carter movie. I think he was a little more.
1: Was he the brother?
0: The brother, okay. Yeah.
1: And he
0: had his own beer, Billy Beer.
1: Before we let you go, Jonah Hill, the actor, he said that he's trained in jiu-jitsu. And he said he walks down the street and he sees people. And they look at him like they can beat him up. But he wants people to know he could beat up 98% of people on the street. Do you believe that, Shannon?
4: No.
0: Now, he's not fat Jonah Hill anymore. He's like slimmed down, right?
1: He's skinny. Yeah. And let's just assume he's trained. But he's still little.
2: No. He's a rich guy who took jiu-jitsu and is now saying that.
4: Yeah.
2: Also, there's a lot of rules in jiu-jitsu you got to follow. If you're in a street fight, they don't care about your jiu-jitsu.
4: Right. They're going right for the
2: trash can.
1: If I were him, I would never say that. Uh-uh. Because there's going to be people who come up to him and go, oh, you think you can beat me up?
4: Going to challenge him.
1: They're going to challenge
4: him. Exactly.
2: He's the fat guy that got skinny and took a few classes.
1: Well, he doesn't like that people still remember him as the fat guy from Superbad. He even said, when people say that, I think about punching them.
2: Yeah, he's very offended by that. But as someone who likes Jonah Hill, you are the fat guy from Superbad.
1: That's why everyone likes you.
2: That's started your
1: career. They like you because you're the fat guy from Superbad and Wolf of Wall Street all that stuff. That's why they like you.
2: I'm not interested in skinny jiu-jitsu.
1: No one wants to see you do something serious. I mean, Chris Farley, rest in peace. That's what we knew him for.
0: Absolutely.
1: So, but
2: he gets defensive when people bring that up.
1: But Jonah Hill's like, 98% of the people on the street I can beat up. I think that's a poor sentence.
2: Hammering the under on that.
1: That's right. Hey, everybody have a great weekend. We will tell you how things go Saturday. Enjoy it. 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
31: A quiet residential neighborhood erupts in chaos. Carmine Galante, the feared boss of the Bonanno crime family, lies dead, his cigar still clutched between his teeth.
32: Masked men walked into Joe and Mary's luncheonette in Brooklyn today and gunned down Carmine Galante, a man believed to be the most powerful mafia chieftain in the country.
31: The execution sent shockwaves through the criminal underworld and set the stage for one of the most pivotal criminal cases in New York City history. From the minds behind the acclaimed television series comes Law and Order: Criminal Justice System. This isn't a scripted drama. These are real stories told by the people who have lived them.
5: My father should have been a dead man.
31: For decades, the mafia had New York City in a stranglehold, with law enforcement seemingly powerless to intervene. But the murder of Carmine Galante marked the beginning of the end. 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
8: In Major League Baseball, the Athletics announced that they've mutually parted ways with general manager David Forst, who was in his 11th season as GM. The A's presently have a mark of 45-70 that's tied for the second worst record in the majors. In the NFL, Tennessee Titans guard Peter Skoronski has agreed to a four-year, $100 million extension with $88 million guaranteed. That makes him the highest-paid guard in the league. The Buffalo Bills signed guard Osiris Torrance to a four-year, $78 million extension through 2030 with $46 million guaranteed. The NFL suspended Indianapolis Colts cornerback Cam Taylor-Britt one game for violating the league's personal conduct policy. Back in January, Taylor-Britt pled guilty to charges of reckless driving and driving without a valid license. I'm Isaac Lohenkron.
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33: Wow!
12: Here's Covino and Rich.
17: Hey! That's us.
34: Friday!
17: What'd you say? I'm sorry.
34: Friday!
17: Yeah!
27: I'm never...
17: Steve Covino, Rich Davis, you're never what?
27: Never too cool to be excited that it's a weekend. Even if you love your job, the weekend feels good. Real good.
35: I've always said, don't love your job. Job your love.
27: You've always said that.
35: I know. I love that. Job your love. That's a viral clip if you don't know what I'm talking about. Anyway, it's not just any weekend.
27: That was the viral clip where it was proven not everyone deserves a podcast. It was some influencer girl that's
36: what I've always said is don't love your job. Job your love.
35: Everybody does have a podcast and they're like, opinions. Most of them stink. Covino and Rich, let's go.
27: All right. Hey, lots to get to today. It was an incredible moment at the Philadelphia Phillies game where a fan got to hop on the mic. We're going to talk about that. Brainwave, we're going to play that. Give away some prizes, weekend hobnobbing. But let's dive in. NFL is here. Last night, your Hall of Fame game.
35: Yeah.
25: I bet Rich watched a whole bunch of it. The same amount you probably watched of Quarterback on Netflix and Hard Knocks on HBO.
27: I told you, Hall of Fame game I did watch. But Quarterback, I told you this weekend I was going to watch.
35: Well, you keep pushing it off.
27: Or did I say last night? Oh, I'm sorry.
35: Aren't you going away this weekend? You're not going to have time to watch.
27: Oh yeah, you know what? Okay, maybe like Monday, Danny.
35: Yeah.
27: Now I will watch Quarterback. I promise you. Before the NFL season, I will watch every episode of Quarterback.
35: Well, I think
27: because
35: preseason football.
27: Because if I could take away anything to help me make my bets this year, I'm looking for little hints.
35: I think
27: reading these guys.
35: Even if you're a Panthers or Cardinals fan, you're not necessarily glued to the game. I think it's just meant to bring the vibe back into action, have it on, watch it, clean it, watch it over dinner maybe, right? But it's on in the background. And then it turned out being a way more competitive or closer or fun. I should just say fun because there's not a whole lot at stake, but a fun game. And
25: high
35: I was glad
25: scoring.
35: I watched.
25: High scoring because when it was 17-17, I saw people posting, why did I gamble on a preseason game and I'm already in the L column because it hit the over right away?
35: No, dude, they both, it was 0-0 first quarter. Second quarter, they both scored 17.
27: Yeah.
35: Ended up being 33-30 Panthers. So it ended up being really competitive. Now we get it.
27: Fun.
35: You don't have your starters in there, but it ended up being a competitive game.
27: And
35: it's like when you and your buddy are, you know, shooting around and like, yeah, well, you know, let's not try to get hurt or anything. And then you start getting real competitive. The game got competitive, so therefore a fun game to watch. And I think high stakes for, I'd say, the quarterbacks.
27: Well, I think high stakes for everyone because these are the guys fighting to make the team.
35: Yeah.
27: We always forget that. You know, you'll look at it and say, hey, congrats, Panthers. I guess it's better to win than lose, even though it doesn't matter. You still want to win, right?
35: But yeah, but Carson
27: these guys
35: Beck
27: are
35: and
27: fighting, dude.
35: Haynes King, they put on a show,
27: but
35: man.
27: These guys are all fighting for their lives. Yeah, because you know why? A guy like Bryce Young or, you know, Marvin Harrison Jr., the stars on either team, guess what they have, Covino? Security and money and jobs. Everyone that played yesterday.
35: Yeah, they want to get noticed.
27: Is fighting for a position and a spot on that 53-man roster.
35: And we reap the benefits of that. So therefore, a competitive game and fun to watch regardless. So again, it was like a casual, I'm just sort of not paying attention, but it's on. It's cool that football's back sort of vibe to like, oh man, we got a game here. And some really good plays were made. And I know you got your thoughts on Carson Beck.
27: I have a whole theory on Carson Beck and
35: But I have more
27: Haynes
35: thoughts on
27: King.
35: Haynes King. Yeah, Haynes King, 21 for 34, 219 yards, three tutties, and the walk-off tutty that was huge. And, you know, I think he left his mark. Like, we talked all week about seizing the moment. You know, Anthony Volpe had his chance. And he blew it!
27: In comes Lombard.
35: Yeah, you gotta really take advantage of those opportunities. And, yeah, it's preseason and all, but that was his opportunity. And he did not hold back. And that walk-off touchdown was so awesome that the entire team was cheering around him. You mentioned Bryce Young. He realized what was at stake, and he was pumped about it, too. Like, everyone was pumped for this dude because he was really trying to make his mark.
25: Yeah. By the way, King is from Longview, Texas. He, of course, played first at Texas A&M. And then
27: Georgia Tech, right?
25: Yeah, he was a Georgia Tech Yellow Jacket.
35: He put on a sweet show.
27: So, I think my big takeaway, let's start this Friday Action Pack C&R with, as you said the other day, seizing the moment. But I think these quarterbacks last night, Carson Beck and Haynes King, while you could say, well, dude, like they were all backups and it doesn't matter to me. When you seize that moment, what you've done now is you put yourself in a position to make an NFL roster.
35: Mm-hmm.
27: And you look at Carson Beck
35: by the way,
27: particular,
35: dude,
27: right?
35: If you don't, right, at least you have the comfort and confidence in knowing that, yo, I gave it my all and I delivered.
27: And with the depth of quarterback charts now and how people unfortunately
35: get banged
27: up, you're on someone's radar. And
35: exactly.
27: I think Carson Beck, let's focus on him first because when you look at first round picks or just quarterbacks chosen all around in the draft this year, what rookie quarterback may have found himself in the best scenario? Tribe Called Quest style.
35: Here we go, yo.
27: Here 877-99
35: on Fox.
27: What's the scenario? Well, every quarterback finds himself in a scenario. Some are better than others. You might say, man, lucky for the guy that shows up all of a sudden is playing in a nice climate or playing on a really good team or he's going to learn under a veteran quarterback. And then you could say the best quarterbacks picked might not be in the best position for success or playing. Meanwhile, some guy that got drafted later on is like he sees the window of chance and opportunity. Now, Carson Beck, I'm going to make the argument that he is in the best position of any rookie quarterback in the NFL. Let's start other places, then I'll build to Beck.
35: Okay.
27: Your dude Mendoza, Danny G.
35: I'll say he's the first guy that comes to mind, right?
27: Fernando. We all love Kirk Cousins. That's a project. It's not happening right away. I know you and Sexy Ryan are both Raiders fans. That's the only thing you have in common. What's up, Ryan?
0: Yo, I'm also a Dodgers fan.
27: Huh? Also, you are a little bit of a winner.
0: Always.
27: Okay.
35: And they both love to torment Iowa Sam, so they got that in common,
27: too. They have that in common, too.
35: Yeah, they both drive him crazy.
27: But you guys are sports buddies. Dodgers and Raiders? Hug it out.
35: And they both give Sam wedgies.
27: Mendoza will be the guy. But there's a lot of pressure. Everyone's waiting to see what this guy's, you know, what's the kink in the armor? What's wrong with him? Because he seems perfect, right? Like Mendoza, everything said the right way, everything done the right way.
25: Well, and he's been learning how to take snaps from under center because in college he was shotgun
27: boy.
25: So and then also, Rich, one more thing about Mendoza. is that the Raiders O-line is a work in progress. They had a crap coaching staff last season. Carroll Jr., who was a clown, was not coaching that O-line, if you know what I'm saying.
27: I remember you talking about that nepotism.
25: Oh, yeah, yeah. But Rick Dennison, that dude is a baller O-line coach, and that's who the Raiders have in place right now with Kubiak. So hopefully that O-line is 100 times better.
27: Dude, he signs the biggest rookie quarterback deal ever. Good for him. He deserves it. But that's a work in progress. We may see him midseason. You may see him on game 5, 6, 7. Who knows? Mendoza, put that aside. We know he's the number one guy. Then you go to Ty Simpson. I'm not even sure half the Rams coaching and front office wanted this guy. Remember the Sean McVay interviews where...
25: They did want him, Rich. It was just a thing of... They would have rather got him later in the draft and filled immediate needs. Yeah, they would have rather got a star wide receiver and then got Ty Simpson in the next round or two.
27: Sean McVay pretty much said, like, what the F are we doing? I mean, I like the kid. So, I mean, and you got to wonder, your reigning MVP, Matthew Stafford... He could get hurt. I hope he doesn't. No one wants to see anyone get hurt. But if he doesn't get hurt, this guy's not going near the field. And if Stafford plays one or two more years and then says, I'm done, I'm not even quite certain, unless you see something about out of this guy in backup moments, you don't even know if Ty Simpson's their guy. He's not going to play anytime soon. As long as Stafford's healthy, you're going to see Stafford through the end of the final year.
25: You'll see Simpson week 18 when the Rams rest their starters.
35: You never know, man. Brady wasn't expected to play either, probably.
27: But I'm just saying conventionally. All right, Drew Aller.
25: Yep.
27: I was talking to Beefcake Brandon. I was like, what's the depth chart in Pittsburgh look like? Because you got Aaron Rodgers, who's putting all out there final season. And then he's saying Will Howard could very well be number two, which means Drew Aller might be just hoping for being on the squad.
35: Learning from veterans.
27: If they're carrying a third quarterback.
35: That's definitely the plan, but it doesn't always go that way. So, you know, Rich is getting at something that is pretty obvious. The landing spot matters.
27: And now go to Haynes King, who last night impressed a lot of people. Like, oh, who's this kid out of Georgia Tech? Unfamiliar for some. The guy balled to the point where you're like, all right, this could be a formidable NFL backup quarterback.
35: Yeah, backup.
27: Because you got a young dude now, like Bryce Young. You're not going to move off of Bryce Young, but it's nice to know that if you're Haynes King, like you said, you did everything in your power to show I belong.
35: And Bryce looked pumped. Like, he was the most pumped for him, and that's great camaraderie. And that's the type of chemistry you want for your team. Like, again, it's preseason, but that's a good way to start it. Better than losing.
27: Well, Carson
35: Beck. They were pumped.
27: Beck, where it's at.
35: He was looking nice, too, though.
1: Turntables and a microphone.
35: He was dropping dimes, and you were criticizing him earlier in this week.
27: Well, I just said he's goofy looking. But
35: you sure did say that, but it don't matter because he was playing like the man.
27: He can't change that. But Carson Beck might be in the best position as a rookie quarterback because...
35: He's where it's at.
27: I told you. I know. You got two turntables and a microphone.
35: Two turntables and some Carson Beck.
27: Jacoby Brissett, when compared to the other starting quarterbacks in the NFL... He's a bottom-tier guy. No disrespect, but it's true. He's a bottom-tier guy. If you were to rank all 32 starters, no one would convince you that Brissett is anything. He's a bottom five, right? Then, on top of that, the Cardinals are predicted to be the ass of the NFL. No one's saying, oh, the Cardinals might compete. The Cardinals are likely...
35: When Rich says ass, he doesn't mean like sweet, plumpy,
27: I'm not talking about
35: juicy.
27: Nice buns.
35: He's talking like deflated flapjack ass.
25: Rich, they do have LaFleur blood. Now on the sidelines.
27: I'm glad you said that.
25: Yeah, they have a pep in their step.
27: Ba ba ba ba ba ba. But get this. Mike LaFleur, his offense caters to a guy like Carson Beck. And when you see Carson Beck playing the way he did last night, dropping some dimes, hitting his guys, the Cardinals are ass. Brissett's a bottom tier guy. They're only paying Brissett. Remember they came to that agreement at the end of July? Sort of went under the radar, about $15 million a year.
35: Mm-hmm.
27: $15 million a year is not, hey, we're paying our starting quarterback $50 million and we're sticking with him. We're investing $50 million. It's a $15 million filler, right? That's really what Brissett is. He's a, yo, you're good. You earned it.
35: Yeah, but Brissett's his one guy to beat eventually.
27: And he looked like he belonged. Again, I know it's not against premier NFL talent, but the moment wasn't too big for him. He was slinging. He looked sharp at moments.
35: You know, looking at his numbers now, just based on what I saw, I thought it was more than that. He just made such nice plays from what I saw and everything I watched. He was 15 for 19, 188 yards, and one touchdown.
27: But again, but man, under...
35: He really looked composed under, Mike, when he had to. Look at that. Look at this pass right here.
27: Under Boom. Mike... Yeah. Under Mike, LaFleur, Carson Beck could do well. And listen, would you be shocked? And he was 6 for 7 on, by the way, over 10-yard passes downfield. He was sharp.
35: I think that's what it was. Like, he was stepping up when it mattered.
27: Now, when we talk about who's in the best situation, right? If the Cardinals are straight up cheeks after like 4 or 5 weeks, if they're 1-4, 0-4, 1-5, you're telling me they want to be like, let's give Beck a shot? You don't think he has the best chance to really get a look?
35: He might be that guy where, you know, people want to see him get in there if they're sucking.
27: Yeah, I wonder if there's a prop bet, Danny. For what's the first rookie quarterback that'll see the field?
25: I'm sure there is. And there's also one guy. I'm going to make our East Coast listeners happy right now in the state of New York. The Jets, 110 overall. Cade Klubnik has a good shot because he's behind Geno Smith. And we all know Geno Smith is up and down like a roller coaster.
35: Wait, so make this clear, though. Cade may get the first shot, but you're saying that Carson Beck is in the best position.
27: Yeah. Like, by the way, if the NFL was anything like soccer, the Jets would have been relegated years ago.
35: Yeah, right? They're out of the league.
27: When you said Jets, I'm like, oh, yeah, they're still allowed to play, huh?
25: Yeah. I mean, I wouldn't put it past the Cardinals, Covino, if Beck continues to look this good throughout the rest of preseason, for him to win the job.
35: Yeah, what makes it cool, and again, just preseason, but he did look, Rich nailed it, noticeably composed.
25: One of yesterday. The reasons why is he played in big-time college football programs and games, and the guy's almost 24 years old, so he is an older player out there. He's not a 21-year-old rookie.
27: And as far as receivers go, Marvin Harrison Jr., Michael Wilson, Kendrick Bourne, who we hung out at the Super Bowl. Like,
25: Jeremiah Love is more of a receiver almost than just to hand the ball to him.
27: Jeremiah Love in that offense? So you're looking at when that tier one starting crew gets in there, they're much improved. They are much improved. I still think there's a lot of holes, but I think there's going to be some possible fun moments for Carson Beck. And my money is on Carson Beck to be the first guy that gets a legit shot of these rookie quarterbacks, which proves, Danny, draft night is really important for what the teams are looking for. But sometimes you could be drafted lower, but it presents a better opportunity for you. And I think Carson Beck finding his way on the Arizona Cardinals roster will be the best thing for him.
35: I think he deserves all the props today. I'm glad you're giving it to him. We watched it. It was a great performance.
27: I mean, if you're Ty Simpson...
35: Because really, King's the story.
27: I
35: think King's the story. That dude owned the night.
27: If you're Ty Simpson and you're on the Rams... Hey, you may win a Super Bowl your rookie year as a backup that never touches the ball, for all we know. But do you rather that, or do you rather get a legit opportunity? Because I think Carson Beck will get a legit opportunity. I think Mendoza will see the field. You're right, the Jets backup.
25: Klubnik,
27: he will see the field. I mean, Aaron Rodgers is old. He might be Fred Gile, for all you know. Drew Aller sees the field. But
25: yeah, but Howard, Aller, they're in good spots.
35: Is Mendoza the last to see the field?
27: Ty Simpson's the last to see the field.
25: Probably goes Fernando, then Simpson.
35: Yeah, I'd say Fernando because he's so protected, right?
27: And Kirk Cousins is no slouch.
35: So he's probably the last, and that's probably the best for him.
25: If you guys, though, are making a strong case for Carson Beck after one preseason game, I was going to say, what if Fernando comes out and blows your mind
35: and he's slinging
25: in preseason, and then that... all the noise we've been hearing the past few weeks from hot take artists will get even louder.
35: Listen, that'd be cool if this plot thickens a little bit. Again, Carson Beck and Haynes King, I think, both put themselves in great position to at least be noticed.
27: I mean, if you can't tell, I get way fired up about football. Once NFL hits, I'm in a different zone. I think a lot of football fans get in that different zone. But I agree. I'm the first to make fun of people that make sweeping judgments after one preseason game.
35: Yeah, but it's all we got.
27: But it's what we got now, and we're thirsting. We're like Thurston Howell the third, bro. Lovey. We're thirsting for some NFL football. So much so, I'm watching The Herd at the gym earlier today, and Colin's talking about his Matt LaFleur on the hot seat. I'm like, they haven't played a preseason game yet. Matt LaFleur on the hot seat? So I'd be like, trust me, everyone that loves football is already throwing their takes out there. So, I mean, that's where we are.
25: And Rich, not to shoot down your entire first segment, but say Carson Beck gets in there against ones.
27: I know.
25: And falls completely on his face.
27: Throws four picks and fumbles twice. I know.
35: All you could do is what they did last night. And you got to give him props for it right now.
27: And Covino, what I thought you were going to say is all you could do is also make assumptions and judgments on what you know so far. And
35: all we know
27: is that we saw a really exciting, fun...
35: Hey, Danny G, if what you said happens, then, hey, we got to factor that into the equation now.
27: Irrelevant, but fun first game of the NFL. And
35: it was great. Honestly, dude, I was expecting nothing.
27: I'm really excited.
35: It ended up being that last quarter was great.
27: I'm really excited to see we got the Kron with us today. Isaac, anything I say out of bounds? I feel like you're the voice of reason. Carson Beck looked like he belonged, and I know it's one preseason game against backups and backups, but there was a composure there.
8: Well, you remember who the standout performer of last season's Hall of Fame game was, don't you?
27: Oh, please remind me.
8: Exactly. Sorry. I will say this, though.
27: Man.
8: I'm glad you picked up.
27: Hold on one second. No whammy. Stop. Isaac just gave me a whammy.
35: He gave you a bazinga.
8: Very good. I will say this. Was there some Tracy McGrady vibes in Carson Beck's facial countenance?
27: Ooh.
8: Because he looked, let's put it this way, he looked really mellow on those tight camera shots into his eyes.
27: he took the top shelf of drinks out of my garage fridge.
35: Yeah, that Cody Bellinger hazy sort of look.
25: There's been memes since his college days about that look in his eyes.
27: Yeah. So, hey, you know what? I think...
35: By the way, was Abella Danger there rooting him on? I didn't see that.
27: Abella Danger.
35: Remember she was
27: Who
35: there?
27: Who is she?
35: I didn't... Oh, in all honesty, you could say I'm lying. I had no idea who she was.
27: Well, didn't that make
35: Liar.
27: You, that
35: I
27: make,
35: swear.
27: That makes you the most...
35: I swear.
27: Steve Covino. Steve Covino is the most...
35: Me, hold on, does
27: Ryan,
35: make me
27: the most noble guy in the studio.
35: Does it make me the best or the lamest? I don't know.
27: But
35: obviously, I had to do my research.
27: Yeah,
1: well, yeah, I'm sure you did, my man.
35: Yeah, I know her now. I didn't know her then when she was watching him in college Miami.
27: I know her now. Okay. Hey, if anything, can we all agree, me, you, everyone in this room, and everyone listening, that just having football back is a good thing?
35: Dude, it was great. And honestly, on a personal note, Yankees were off last night. Perfect for me. I had something to watch and throw on and sort of zone out on. Perfect night. Lots of fun. Unexpected. You know, but what Lohenkrantz said is true. You know, what does it really mean? But, hey, it's better than sucking, right?
27: Well, you know what? When your team goes, let's say, back in the day when there were four preseason games, it's not four anymore. But remember, like, some of the teams that would go 0-4 or 1-3 would be the teams that would go 12-4 in the regular season when there was 16 games, 13-3. The preseason is more about, like you said, the bottom end of the roster, who's making the team. When you watch Hard Knocks, you get to follow some of these guys. You remember those heartbreaking stories where you're following a guy and he doesn't make the team?
35: Yeah.
27: That's always heartbreaking.
35: It is. Absolutely heartbreaking.
27: So, hey, football's back. Enjoy. We got more Covino and Rich. And this is a story in baseball that really is, like, it put the biggest smile on my face. It really did. There's a guy that got an opportunity that he's wanted since he's a kid.
35: He's, let's say he's 73 right now.
27: I think that the theme of this week on Covino and Rich, the theme this week on our show.
35: Mm-hmm. Well, the theme so
27: seizing the moment.
35: Seizing the moment. This is another story. So, Carson Beck, let's add him to that list. Haynes King, who really stepped up. And this 73-year-old guy we're about to tell you about.
27: All right. More CNR on an action-packed Friday show. 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
13: Andy Ortiz. When I lost my mom, she was only 46. And I lost my dad to cancer. It was the worst pain I ever felt. It made me think, what will happen with the people I love when my time is up? 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

0: shit.
1: Means they're there, but which one would win and take home that money for you? The Texans, the Lions, or the Chargers?
2: All right.
1: Everybody locked in?
2: Yes, sir. Steve Kerr.
1: All right, Bubba. One, two, three.
3: Lions, I suppose.
1: He says Lions. Lions. Steve Covino.
2: Yo, guess what? We are on the same brainwave.
1: Yeah.
2: Justin Herbert doesn't look focused to me. And CJ Stroud, you saw how he came strutting in. Looking like a schoolboy? No way.
4: He came in looking like a schoolboy and has not done well in the playoffs. So yeah. I'm taking away Houston.
2: Lions.
4: Cove, I'm also taking away the Chargers. As much as I love Madison Beer and Herbert cuddling, I just think the AFC is too competitive. You might be able to sneak through the NFC. The Lions are my pick.
2: There we go.
1: Boom.
4: All right. One more.
1: Because there's five of us today. Ilo?
5: Dan Campbell.
4: Hey,
5: don't let me down.
1: Winner in Redding, California. 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And
2: there you go,
1: Bubba. Not only are we going to mail that to you, but we are going to give you a bonus prize today.
2: Are you kidding?
3: Oh, tell me.
2: Congrats to Bubba, who just won not only our grilling apron, the summer prize pack, but $500.
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1: Yeah. Congrats.
4: All right. You have a great weekend.
2: Thank you, Bubba. That's better than the time I won $500.
4: In our lessons! All right, let's go to Ilo. We're running late. Sorry, Ilo. We're just having so much damn fun. What's up, buddy?
5: Well, fellas, not having fun today. David Forst, he is now the former general manager of the Athletics. They mutually parted ways today. He was in his 11th season as GM. The A's presently 45-70, tied for the second worst record in the majors. In the NBA, the Los Angeles County Medical Examiner determined that the death of Memphis Grizzlies forward Brandon Clark back in May was caused by an accidental overdose of heroin and cocaine. In the NFL, KUSA Television out of Denver just reported that Broncos defensive lineman Matt Henningsen tore his Achilles in practice today. Now, if that wasn't bad enough, Henningsen tore the Achilles in his other leg August 8th, 2025, 1 year ago tomorrow. Tennessee Titans guard Peter Skoronski has agreed to a four-year, $100 million
6: It's time for the Racing Louisville FC pregame show. Now with a preview of today's game, let's head to the field.
7: The word of the week is confidence. It was said by multiple players alongside Racing Louisville head coach Bev Yanez this week when discussing how the squad is feeling. And needless to say, you can understand why they're so confident after picking up 6 points last week in a busy and chaotic three-game stretch. Tonight, the ladies in lavender are on the road again as they head down to Central Florida, where they hope to stop a trend that results in away teams' nightmares in their 15th all-time meeting with the Orlando Pride. It's Racing Louisville FC and the Orlando Pride right here on Sports Talk 790. So we welcome you inside the booth here, actually at Lynn Family Stadium. Racing's on the road, but Aiden Riggs and Roman Kelly are right here in the Derby City. Even though they're on the road, they're looking to build off a productive week that saw them pick up 2 wins and, more importantly, take them off the bottom of the table. Racing comes in with 4 wins, 11 losses, and 2 draws, 14 total points. They are in 15th in the NWSL. It was a long week last week for Racing. 2 games on the road, 1 more at home, but as we said, wins in 2 of those 3 for a 6-point week, their highest of the season so far. First win was on the road against Angel City in Los Angeles, where they picked up a 2-1 win. Second win came at home against the Chicago Stars with a scoreline that also was 2-1. And all this is coming as Racing tests out a different formation with players in different spots all over the pitch. So, Roman, mentioned confidence at the top. How important do you think that confidence can be with Racing garnering a couple wins in a row?
0: Yeah, I appreciate it, Aiden. One of the main things that when you're coming off of a couple of wins and you're moving players around and you've got people playing in different spots, it gives everybody this sense of we can do it. We can play here. We can move around. We're knowing we're interchanging. We're knowing we're going to communicate. And it gives everybody this sense of we're going to be able to get the job done, at least from what I've seen teams playing at this level when I've gotten to play. When everybody's getting able to contribute and be a part of it, I mean, you see four girls combining on two different goals in the last game, in the last win against Chicago. That's just huge for team morale, and I think that they're going to carry this on into the next one.
7: Orlando's coming in with 7 wins, 9 losses, and 2 draws, 23 total points. They sit in 10th place in the table, and Orlando's going through a little bit of a strange time right now. Last week at this time, they were in 7th place, right in the playoff picture, but after a 5-0 demolition coming at the hands of the North Carolina Courage, they find themselves 2 spots out of it. Because of this, they're going to be hungry. They see a huge opportunity at hand at home, and they, so far this year, have been hot on home turf, winning 6 of their last 8 inside Inter&Co Stadium. Roman, when you look at this Orlando team from an outside perspective, what stands out to you?
0: Well, when you're coming off of a 5-0 routing like that, Aiden, I think just getting back onto the score sheet, you want to score goals. You want to get all of your attackers flowing, get them back into score goal-scoring opportunities, and get to back playing that Orlando football that they know of and that got them to this many points in the season to begin with. You want to bounce back when you come off of a loss, but when you come off of a loss where you didn't score and you allowed that many, it does something to you a little bit, and you know that they're probably going to come out here with that little bit of that feisty edge to get back into the win column.
7: It's Racing Louisville against the Orlando Pride coming up here on Sports Talk 790.
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7: Racing Louisville back on the road tonight, heading down to Orlando, Inter&Co Stadium in Orlando, Florida, to take on an Orlando Pride team that has slipped just out of the playoff picture. Last week they were in 7th place, but took a 5-0 loss to the North Carolina Courage on the road. They're going to be hungry for a win tonight against Racing, who picked themselves off the bottom of the table last week with a 2-1 victory over the Chicago Stars. Aiden Riggs and Roman Kelly here on the call here in the city of Louisville, even though Racing's on the road down in Orlando. Roman, give me a couple things you're watching out for in this game.
0: Yeah, well, I'm looking to see Emma Sears and Kayla Fisher get going. You saw what they looked like in the last game, just seeming like they just kept getting into the open space, kept getting the ball at their foot and threatening opportunities in the final third of the pitch. And I expect them to see see that today, especially when you see the introduction back into the lineup of Audrey McKean. You know that she's someone who knows how to create. She's someone who knows how to find those open players and make those passes in different parts and get those switches across the field going as quick as possible. So I'm really, really excited to see how she comes back in today in her second professional start ever and combines with those two ladies up top.
7: I'll be really interested to see, too, when you look at Emma Sears and Kayla Fisher. We talked to Bev Yanez earlier this week during their media availability, and she said every single player on the field feels a lot more comfortable within the past two or so weeks. They had this formation change going to kind of five on the back, three in the midfield, and two up front. It's that two up front that's really been changing things. Emma Sears and Kayla Fisher can overlap. They can switch each side they want to, and that is a lot of speed that you're putting up front. Emma Sears might be the fastest player in the NWSL, and Kayla Fisher, who played with her at Ohio State, can match her in a foot race without a doubt. A couple other things that I'm going to be looking at as well is that first half for Racing Louisville. They've had trouble in the first half so far this year. They've allowed 17 goals in the first 45 minutes of games. That's the worst in the NWSL. Have not been able to match their opponents, but there was improvement last week against Chicago. Didn't allow Chicago a goal until around the 85th minute, which is also another issue for this Racing team has been that 80th minute till around the 90th. Yep. You got to lock down games, but you got to lock them down early as well.
0: Yes.
7: It's one of those things that Racing needs to improve on. But another thing for Orlando that we're keeping an eye out for, a lot of star players that are going to be missing this one. Marta not expected to play after taking a concussion in their last game against North Carolina. Barbara Banda, maybe one of the biggest stars in the NWSL right now, is at WAFCON for right now.
0: Booty calls.
7: Amazing name, by the way, of WAFCON.
0: Yes.
7: For a tournament. She just got knocked out of the tournament, will not join them yet, but she leads the team in scoring. She's got 12 goals on the year for this Orlando Pride team.
0: Coming in multiple ways.
7: She is a difference maker, and she will not be out there. She had two goals against Racing Louisville in their matchup here at Lynn Family Stadium just a couple months ago. Louisville's going to look to replicate that 3-2 victory they had in that one, and Orlando not going to be quite as strong as they were in that match. We're going to take another break here on Sports Talk 790 and return with starting lineups right after this.
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7: It's Racing Louisville on the road tonight down in Orlando to take on the Orlando Pride here on Sports Talk 790. Aiden Rigg and Roman Kelly with Gus back in the studio working the board for us. It's the 15th all-time meeting between these two clubs, with Racing leading the series with 5 wins, 3 losses, and 5 ties. Home team has never lost in this matchup as well, something that Racing Louisville is going up against tonight. Only NWSL matchup with 10-plus meetings all time to never have a road victory. Second matchup of the season between these two, with Racing picking up a 3-2 victory back in April off of a Lauren Millay race. We got starting lineups. First one to be announced will be from the home side, from Florida, the Orlando Pride, as announced by head coach Seb Hines in his fourth season at the helm of his club. Starting off in net is going to be Anna Morehouse. They're going to run a 4-4-2 formation on the left side on the back line. Number 5, Hallie Mace. Number 4, Hafaeli. Number 12, Corey Dyke. And number 16, Sarah Shavosky. The midfield from left to right is going to be number 80, Simone Jackson. Number 6, Allie Limos. Number 7, Ann Helena. And number 23, Nicole Payne. Two up top, it's going to be two strikers. Number 13, Jackie Ovaye. And then number 20, Julie Doyle. Roman, give me a player to watch out for in this Orlando team.
0: Yeah, Aiden. I mean, I'm going to go with Anna Morehouse in this one. When you look at what she's coming off of, three saves in her last performance against North Carolina, obviously a lot of opportunities for saves in that one, but that surpasses her as the new club leader in saves in a regular season with 292. And that does something to you, Aiden. When you come into a game following a record-breaking stat, you know that you're now etched in club's history. In a position like goalkeeper, that makes you feel good. You want to command, you know, your presence in that box. You're going to be in control of your midfield today, or your defense today, I'm sorry. And I expect her to go and make those great saves that we've seen her make this season.
7: 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Head coach Bev Yanez has made just one change to her 11 from Saturday's match for Chicago. That's going to be Taylor Flint exiting the lineup and will not be available for selection tonight. It's going to be that same 5-3-2 formation we've seen from them as of recent. Number 24, Jordan Bloomer, gets the start between the posts. Three center backs will consist of number 5, Ellie Jean, number 3, Aaron Wright, and number 15, Moran Gasick. Two wing backs are going to be number 4, McKenna Morris, and number 12, Quincy McMahon. Three in the midfield will be number 2, Lauren Millay, number 20, Katie O'Kane, and number 88, Audrey McKean. She is the one that's replacing Taylor Flint. And rounding out the 11 are the two up front, number 9, Kayla Fisher, and number 13, Emma Sears. There's 9 players available on the bench for Bev Yanez if she elects. Roman, give me a player to watch out for on Racing.
0: Yeah, so I'm going to go with 2 here for you, Aiden. Emma Sears and Audrey McKean. When you look at Emma Sears, the leading assister on this team, she's been all over the place all season long. She's had a ton of shots all season long. She's had to play a different role, though, when you've had the interchanging midfield. She's often dropping back, often going up, often coming out into the flanks. And when you have a player like Audrey McKean who has that feel for space and that feel for the ball that she does, I think it's going to give Emma Sears a little bit more freedom to kind of stay up in that final third and out on those flanks and to be receiving on the receiving end of a lot more passes rather than creating for others. And you know, you want Emma Sears in front of goal. You want her to be getting onto the score sheet like we've seen her do these last couple seasons. So I'm super excited to see the connections we'll see up front between McKean and Sears. But, of course, obviously with Fisher up there as well.
7: Fisher and Sears combining for that game-winning goal against Chicago. That was Emma Sears' first goal contribution since May 8th. That came against the Portland Thorns. That was on the other side of the World Cup break. Just to put into context how long ago that truly was. But Racing has won 10 of 16 matches where she has a goal contribution in her career here in Louisville. That's a big deal. Keep an eye out for that one. Quick recap of the 11. Number 24, Bloomer in net. Back 5 of number 4, Morris. Number 5, Jean. Number 3, Wright. Number 15, Gasick. And number 12, McMahon. Midfield of number 2, Millay. Number 88, McKean. And number 20, O'King. And an attacking duo of number 9, Fisher. And number 13, Sears. We're going to take one last break here on Sports Talk 790. Then it's kickoff time down in Orlando between Racing Louisville and the Orlando Pride.
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7: Racing Louisville is heating up right in the middle of the season. We're about halfway through the NWSL season, and Racing Louisville has 7 points in their last four games compared to seven in their opening 13. Racing is looking to turn the corner and head towards that home stretch of the season with as much heat as they can possibly get. They haven't put back-to-back wins together so far this year, but they want to change that tonight down in Orlando against the Orlando Pride. We welcome you to our broadcast here on Sports Talk 790. I'm Aiden Riggs, joined by Roman Kelly. We're at Gus back in the studios working the board for us tonight. This is the 15th all-time meeting between Racing and the Pride. Racing leads the series with 5 wins, 3 losses, and 5 draws. Home team has always either come away with a point or come away with the win in this matchup. The road team has never walked away with 3 points. It's something that Racing wants to change in this matchup. It's the only one in the NWSL with 10-plus meetings to never have a road win. Second time of the year these two are going to meet. It is a 3-2 victory for Racing back in April. Lauren Millay got the brace, and that really felt like a turning point for Lauren Millay when you look back at how her career has gone. In Louisville, she's the only player left on the roster that was on that inaugural roster back in 2021. Played a majority of her career on the back line as a right back, sometimes a left back, but now Racing is throwing her right in the fire on the attack. She moved up towards the midfield after that June break, and ever since, she's been a part of every single attack that Racing Louisville's had. Feels like she can play a big impact, not only in this game, but down the entire stretch for Racing. Definitely one of the players we're going to keep an eye on for. Roman, we've talked a little bit so far in our open about how a hot start is exactly what it feels like Racing needs. It's even something that Bev Yanez talked about this week, is that the beginning of games have not been the smoothest for Racing. It feels like it hasn't set the tone that they need. When you look at this Orlando team that we know is going to be hungry to try and go out there quick and set the tone, how important is that hot start for Racing tonight?
0: It's going to be critical. And I think part of the reason that you look into the past formation changes that Coach has gone into is because of this. You give your outside backs up into the attack, giving more support when you have the ball in the final third to create, and not only to create it, but to recover the ball if you happen to lose it. The ball stays on the opponent's end now way more in Racing games in the last handful because of this formation change. And I think the key is going to be getting as many players forward and getting as many shots and testing Morehouse early and effectively in this game, because you don't want her to get back there and get comfortable and, you know, now there's opportunities to create saves, and then that defense really starts to take charge in its home field like you've seen it do. You get into the final third as quick as you can and get as many opportunities as quick as you can. I feel like that's the key to the fast start for them today.
7: Depth is going to be a big question tonight for this Orlando Pride team. They're missing three very big names. Marta is out with a concussion. Haley McCutcheon is suspended from this match because of accumulation of yellow cards. And then Barbara Banda, who's one of the best strikers in the NWSL, she's got 12 goals so far this year, is at WAFCON, the Women's African Cup of Nations, representing Zambia. And Zambia got bounced from the tournament, surprisingly. Got knocked out by, I believe it was Malawi in their group that knocked them out. It was a three-way tie for first. Goal differential did not help them. She had, I believe, 5 goals in that tournament alone. She was, I think, the only scorer that Zambia even had. She was having a great tournament. Didn't go how they wanted. But in Racing's favor, she's going to be missing this game. She had 2 goals against Racing back in April. How do you think Orlando is going to play this when it comes to their missing 3 of their top names? Do you think it's going to be next woman up? Is it going to be potentially a formation change? What do you think we're really going to see from them?
0: I really do question what it looks like up top with Ovalle and Doyle. You saw Doyle get on the score sheet the last time that the Pride scored, not last game, but the game before that in a 1-0 victory. Who is going to be the risk taker today, Aiden? That's what I question for them. When you have a player like Barbara, who can create those chances out of nothing, and you get into the final third and you've got that one player in the box, it's a whole different ball game when it's not someone you're confident in their ability to get into the back of the net. I just expect them to create chances in multiple different ways. I expect Doyle to be a risk taker, and I expect Ovalle to be a risk taker today because they've got that platform now up top to go out there and make chances.
7: Quick recap of Racine's 11. It's going to be a 5-3-2 formation with one change from their game on Saturday against Chicago. Number 24, Bloomer, stays in net. Back five from left to right is going to be number 12, Quincy McMahon. Number 15, Moran Gasek. Number 3, Aaron Wright. Number 5, Ellie Jean. And number 4, McKenna Morris. 3 in the midfield is number 20, Katie O'Kane. Number 88, Audrey McKean. And number 2, Lauren Millay. Number 9, Kayla Fisher starts up top alongside number 13, Emma Sears. Audrey McKean just going to be her third start of the season. Actually, second start of the season for Racing Louisville. But you also got Moran Gasek on that back line. Two rookies in there for Racing Louisville. And rookies have been the big story of the season for Racing. A lot of fans that have been watching them have been asking, when are we going to see all those rookies play? You're starting to see them. When you got McKean getting a start here, Gasek has almost inserted herself as a every-week starter on this team. She started all three games that Racing played last week in a busy week. It was only Gasek, Millay, and Bloomer that started all three for Racing in that stretch. Gasek getting her first goal in purple
0: header
7: last week as well. A header. It was a center back to a center back. That's one of the craziest goals that you're going to see out there with Aaron Wright delivering just a beauty to her right in the middle. Those rookies are making the average age of this lineup go down a little bit for Racing Louisville. 26.1. It's going to be one of the youngest they've had all year. And that's something that I think a lot of fans want to see with how the year's gone for Racing Louisville. Get those rookies some minutes. Let them develop. You've got a roster that's got about anywhere from 7 to 8 rookies, depending on who's available. Something you're going to see going down the stretch for Racing, without a doubt, it's going to be those rookies.
0: And I think that kind of goes back into the hot start, Aiden. If you can get these ladies into a quick, elusive beginning of the game and not allow a goal and not get you on your back heels early, you've seen the differences in having some of these younger ladies out there. They've created more opportunities. They're pressing the ball at a very impressive pace when they do lose it. And I'm excited to see how they go out there and take chances with their opportunity today.
7: I do want to mention Quincy McMahon and McKenna Morris at those wingback positions. That was one of the big changes that Racing made to their formation, was going from those 4 on the back to 5 on the back, where Quincy McMahon and McKenna Morris can push up when needed, but can also drop back on defense as well. Quincy McMahon talked to the media this week, and I asked her how she's feeling transitioning from more of a left back to that wing back, and she said straight up, I feel a lot more comfortable having that freedom, having the ability to go up and help on the attack. I feel like I can move around how I want to. She had experience when she was playing at UCLA, playing some of that wing back position. Also played some in San Diego where she had success. Quincy McMahon is one of the more, I think, underrated players on this Racing roster. She hasn't had necessarily the craziest year when it comes to stats, but she's always been very involved, and we'll look to see it tonight. Tonight's broadcast is brought to you by Toyota. We're underway down in Orlando between Racing Louisville and the Orlando Pride here on Sports Talk 790. I'm Aiden Riggs, joined by Roman Kelly. We appreciate you tuning in to the broadcast. Jordan Bloomer's got to get involved early. Comes out towards her top of her 6 to make that first stop of the game. Falling on top of that in her red kit. Racing's out there in their winner's circle Argyle kits. They're going to be working from left to right on your radio dial. The Orlando Pride are out there in their decennial kits. They're all purple, and they're going to be working from right to left. Racing starting off with possession, first minute of play. We are scoreless down in Orlando. Racing coming in with 4 wins, 11 losses, and 2 draws, 14 total points. They sit in 15th place in the NWSL. Orlando coming in with 7 wins, 9 losses, and 2 draws, 23 points, 10th place in the NWSL. McKenna Morris pushing up that left side, taking some contact there was Kayla Fisher, but Racing corrals it. Left side sent towards the net. First save is made by Morehouse, and how about Racing right out of the gate applying the pressure. First Wi-Fi corner kick of the night coming up.
0: You see McKenna Morris there on the left side receiving that ball out near the touchline, and she takes it and carries it. That's one of the things that this formation can do for you, Aiden. When you have these wing backs who are playing as defenders but also playing as those secondary midfielders, when you have the ball, you're able to push up, and she drives it in, creates an opportunity in getting a shot on goal early in this one.
7: Short corner on the left side. Now it's going to be dished towards the back post. Ellie Jean puts a head onto it right in the 6. It's a mess. Audrey McKean was in the area. Got cleared out by Orlando, but McMahon recovers it. Right side, final third on that right wing. Sent forward for Fisher. Can't keep it in play as she tried to run along that byline. It's going to go out of bounds, and that's going to be your first goal kick of the night for Anna Morehouse.
0: As you see, though, the Racing side, as soon as they get into the final third, they're looking to get the ball into those flanks, and you see players making runs near the goal, trying to get into more dangerous opportunities. Everybody moving when they've got the ball.
7: So a fun start down there in Orlando, to say the least. We're just 2 minutes into this one. Still scoreless between Racing Louisville and the Orlando Pride. as we said, racing in their Argyle kits, working from left to right. Orlando in the all-purple, working from right to left. Do not get that confused today, as racing at times has been seen in that purple as well. It kind of confused me pregame when I was trying to look at what colors each team was going to wear. But here come the Pride down the right side, dribbling that ball forward. Payne over there going towards that right side of the 18, throws it in, headed out by Ellie Jean. Still alive, Julie Doyle trying to run it down, deflects off of Racing Louisville. And out of bounds, here comes a Vi-Fi corner kick on the right for Orlando. A
0: lot of pace on the outsides for Orlando in Payne and Jackson. You're going to see them get the ball into their feet and look to take their player on one-on-one and see if they can get into the final third.
7: Ovalle is ready to send this one towards the 18. Dribbles one along the goal line. Got it to Angelina. They're going to get it back outside the 18 and look to regroup on that right side. One touch from Payne. Angelina throws it towards the middle, and Bloomer falls on top of it. It was going towards that back post. Jordan Bloomer read it very well and fell on top of it. So what a stop there from Jordan Bloomer. Payne just floated it in there. Make that Angelina used her left, sent it towards that left side for Orlando. And Jordan Bloomer, who's, in her own words, not at the top of her game right now, had a couple rough games in a row. She gave up a goal at the end of that Chicago game that she felt like she should have gotten in front of. And Coach Inez talked about sitting down directly with Bloomer. She said she's not a coach that knows all the time how to handle a goalkeeper. Goalkeepers are their own breed that need their own coach to talk to them and understand what's going through their mind. She sat down with her and had a heart-to-heart conversation about what she wants to do, what she wants to improve on, and Bloomer's ready to implement a lot of that after a good week at training. But Orlando's holding onto the ball on the right side inside the final third. 5th minute of play, scoreless between Orlando and Louisville. Right side, Doyle trying to run this ball down. She's in that right corner battling with Moran Gasick. Moran Gasick takes the ball away. Gasick, the rookie, is going to draw a whistle. And how about Gasick, one of the best players on this team when it comes to her defensive work, leads the team in possessions won on Saturday with 9, gets one there.
0: She's shown she can be fearless already, getting the starts in this lineup and establishing herself into this defense already as well.
7: So it's going to be a free kick for Racing on the left side. That free kick is presented by Alpha Energy. 5th minute down in Orlando. Still looking for the opener between Louisville and Orlando. Jordan Bloomer going to raise her left hand, ready to potentially swing at this ball with her right. She will. It's a high arcing ball down the left side across the halfway line. It floats, headed forward by Racing. That was Audrey McKean in the area. Loses control as Orlando going to try and float one back forward themselves. It's a very different Orlando team from what some of their fans would be used to. They've got those 3 big names that are out. Did make a big signing within the past couple days, though. Gabby Nunez coming over from Aston Villa as a free agent in that transfer window that's open in Europe. Could be a big impact from the bench tonight if Orlando elects to use her. But Racing looking to make something happen here with a throw-in on the right side. Ellie Jean holding on to this ball. She's got McMahon in the area. It's going to float over McMahon's head. Was looking towards Kayla Fisher. Back to Jean it went. Floats in the air for Audrey McKean to gather. Now Katie O'Kane. Right side central channel. Looking left side. Was trying to lead McKenna Morris. Now we have trouble as Orlando takes it away on the right. Orlando pushes that forward. Here's Julie Doyle. Back outside to the right side. Angelina in the area. Along with Lemos. They're going to go back to Doyle. Knocked off the ball for a second. Late whistle's going to come from your head official. That's Muhammad Hassan. Ref in this game. It's going to be a free kick on the right side for Orlando.
0: A lot of physical play in the midfield as you see Orlando looking to try to get out to the outsides of wanting to avoid that overload of the Racing midfield and trying to play through that. Another advantage you can have when you're going up against one of those 5 in the back lineups that Racing has is if you can catch those wingbacks out of position, you typically will have some open green area on the left or right side as you see Simone Jackson getting across in now, and that leads to a chance.
7: Jackson, as you said, sent that right towards the target. Bloomer was able to knock it away. It's going to result in another corner kick coming for this Orlando team. Jackson was just pushing forward on that left side. It was a good leading pass that came there from Ovalle.
0: Does a good job of staying on side as well. A lot of people eager in that moment to get out on the sprint.
7: So a corner kick coming from the left side for Orlando. It's going to be their second time with a corner so far tonight. It's been a good start offensively for both teams, generating some chances, making both keepers get involved early. It was a short corner that Orlando trying to move towards the top of the 18. Racing broke it up quickly. They're regrouping on the left side. Angelina looking around, sends the ball forward. It's gathered by Lemos. Lemos hands that one off, dribbling it forward. Ovier towards the right side, going to flip that into the 18. Emma Sears knocks it out for Racing, trying to find Katie O'Kane, but it's gathered by Jackson of Orlando on the left. Jackson on this left wing. Even with the 18, back to Angelina, who's going to cross it into the box, knocked away by McMahon. Back inside for Orlando. Ellie Jean trying to clear it out with McKean. Goes off of Racing, and Orlando has to regroup once again. A lot of chances early for this Orlando Pride team. 8th minute of play. Still scoreless between Louisville and Orlando. Left side, ball sent forward by Orlando. Haley Mace was trying to find Jackson. Jackson with too much contact on to Moran Gasek. That's going to be a whistle against him and a free kick for Racing. So we enter the 9th minute. Still scoreless between Racing and Orlando. Ellie Jean with this free kick on the right side. Ellie Jean coming back from injury a couple weeks ago, had to miss a decent amount of time for this Racing team, which caused some issues onto the back line. They're still a little thin back there with some of the other injuries they're dealing with. Of course, with how Taylor Flint has been playing and the position changes she's been going through, playing center back at times, mainly playing in the midfield, not available tonight.
0: One of their key conductors in that midfield when she's deployed there.
7: As you said, ball gets knocked out of bounds. It's going to be a throw-in for Racing on the right side, and her defensive work is what really stands out when you look at the stats for Racing. Taylor Flint, 52 interceptions for this Racing team that leads the league. Interceptions with 217. Going to be missed tonight.
0: Her anticipation, recovery, timing, all of it just flawless when she's out there. Very, very experienced player.
7: Racing tries to work it down the left side. Running that ball down over there was Andre McKean in the area. Katie O'Kane as well. That was Audrey McKean trying to get to that ball. Just the 17-year-old in her first year as a rookie. Had many call-ups to the U.S. Youth National Team within just this season alone, playing for up to the U-20 teams. As down the right side, Orlando is going to move the ball forward off this throw, and Ellie Jean with a tackle there. They're going to say that ball was clean. And trying to move this ball back to Bloomer was McMahon. Jordan Bloomer is going to clear it down the left side. Floats across the halfway line. Fisher heads that forward. Sears in a foot race. Not going to get there because the flag was up for an offsides on Racing. An issue they've had at times this year, having 4 offsides calls against them when they were playing the Chicago Stars. So here comes Orlando trying to work down the left side. Ellie Jean takes that pass away from Simone Jackson. Going to be a throw-in for Orlando on the left, right in front of Racing's head coach, Bev Yanez. Ball thrown in, floated down the left side. Jean heads that one away. Found Millay, who goes to McMahon. Down the right side, McMahon floats it, and Emma Sears runs after this ball into the final third. Not going to be the first to get to it. It was Mace who sent it to Morehouse. Sears still applying the pressure. Here's that high press that Racing Louisville has patented over the past 3 years with Bev Yanez as their head coach. McKean trying to break it up along with Fisher as the Pride work down the right side. They're going to have to work back towards the left. They float this over the top and are able to advance the ball forward where Payne was able to corral it. Here come the Pride. Spin move at the halfway line there. Corey Dyke gets knocked off the ball, and here comes Racing. Emma Sears, left side towards the central channel. Sears stops on a dime, dishes it to the right side, finds Kayla Fisher. Fisher just outside the 18. Shot with her left. Kayla Fisher's shot goes on target, and Morehouse has to go down and make the save. Decent look there from Kayla Fisher. Couldn't find the back of that.
0: Aggressive tackle by Emma to get the ball back in a very, very threatening position. Slows up her run, waits to get some support, finds Fisher, and Fisher with the left-footed strike right on target. Be mad at that build-up there. If you'd like to see him crashing going forward, now knowing that they're going to be taking these chances on Morehouse.
7: And as you said, it's a left-footed strike where she's moving from right to left as well, trying to cause some chaos in that defense, almost setting a screen for Morehouse as well.
0: Looking to see if we can get somebody off balance and get a clean look into one of the corner pockets of that net there.
7: It looks as if Racing might have gathered a corner kick here, it appears. You almost wonder if that was a whistle going against Morehouse. We didn't see it on the broadcast, but that rule is in play. If the keeper does hold on to it for more than 8 seconds, it is going to result in a corner kick. that could have been what we just saw there. Is Racing going to have another Vi-Fi corner kick, this time coming on the right side. McKenna Morris is ready to take this one. Another short corner as she finds Katie O'Kane. Into the 18, it was played. They go back out to McKenna Morris. Barely corrals it. Here's O'Kane. Floats it into the 18. Going up for the header was Kayla Fisher. Second chance maybe for McKean. But the whistle was blown. Goes against Racing. It's a free kick for Orlando in their box.
0: Looked like a bit of a tactical practice set there from that set on that corner kick. Something from the training grounds.
7: It was a dangerous area that Katie O'Kane worked the ball to. She was towards that upper right corner of the 18, a spot where she has been dangerous all year, getting a couple of assists. And one of her goals actually came from that exact spot. Here's O'Kane, tries to lead Malay down the right side. A good interception from Orlando, and the Pride are moving with speed down the left side. Orlando trying to take it away was Lauren Malay. Left side and Helena. We're in the 13th minute, still scoreless between Racing and the Pride. Racing Louisville trying to get back-to-back wins for the first time this year, coming off a 2-1 victory over the Chicago Stars right here where we're broadcasting the game at Lynn Family Stadium. They're down there at Inter.co Stadium in Orlando. Racing, make that Orlando down the right side. Whistle goes against Moran Gasek. This is a dangerous area for a set piece coming for Orlando. They work quickly. Don't even think about it. Towards the byline, ball gets sent towards the front, but Jordan Bloomer read it perfectly. Orlando was so quick, the broadcast wasn't ready for it. They take the quick free kick, throw it towards the middle. Bloomer makes the stop.
0: Bloomer looking like she had some words there for her defenders, wanting them to get back quicker. Can understand that.
7: Jordan Bloomer almost bobbled that first try. Was able to gather it, though, and recover as Racing's going to push this ball forward. Possession numbers, what you expect to see from a Racing Louisville team. 61% for the Pride so far. This Racing Louisville team averaging just around 41% of possession per match. It's how they like to play, though, allowing the other team to have possession. Here's a chance. McKean took the shot inside the 18. Goes off of a Pride player and out of bounds for a corner kick. How about the youngster showing off her wheels there to get to that ball sent over the top?
0: Getting into a very dangerous spot there and nearly getting the shot off before receiving the bit of contact and forcing the corner kick. Great ball played as well there from Fisher, I believe.
7: Corey Dyke had to step over to take that chance away. But Audrey McKean caught that ball on the second bounce, was trying to catch it off the volley and send it towards the target. Dyke knocked her off the ball, and here's another corner kick for Racing. 15th minute, scoreless between Racing Louisville and the Orlando Pride. McKenna Morris, ready to take this one on the right side. She's got lavender and white jerseys scattered along that back post. Morris raising her right, going to swing with her right. It's another short corner, top the 18. Lauren Malay throws it in, looking for the header there. Was Audrey McKean. Gets knocked out off of the Pride. And top of the 18, Racing going to recover. McMahon, lead pass goes to McKenna Morris. Morris tries to float it in, takes a bounce off Orlando. Another corner kick comes for Racing. This time it'll be on the left side.
0: No surprise to see the crosses coming in here, as well as Racing, one of the most efficient teams scoring goals in the air, Aiden, in all of the WSL.
7: 19 or 24 goals coming, or 19 goals coming in the air off of headers since 2024. Numbers
0: yes.
7: are confusing me on that one, trying to read that one.
0: When you score so many goals, there's a lot of numbers.
7: 14 of those coming at Lynn Family Stadium. Can they make another one come on the road? 16th minute, corner kick for Racing, and swinging ball towards the front, and Audrey McKean has her first for Racing. The youngster heads it home, and right on cue, Racing Louisville leads 1-0 on the road.
0: Perfectly placed cross, and Audrey McKean timing this one all the way down. And there it is, another goal out of the air, as we just mentioned. Little bit of good luck there, potentially, from the broadcasters, as McKean, the rookie, getting another one into the back of net, back of the net with her head here early in this one, getting the goal scoring open.
7: Goal comes from a set piece, and Audrey McKean, welcome to the big leagues. That's your first professional goal. A beautiful header into the back of the net, hugs her captain right after. That goal is presented by Fireball as Racing Louisville leads 1-0 over the Orlando Pride. That's that hot start they needed. Took them 16 minutes, but they got one home.
0: And we talked about Audrey McKean at the beginning of this game and in pregame, Aiden. We said that she's going to be in the box, she's going to be in the area, and we know how lethal she can be both as a finisher and as a creator in her past, and now doing it here for Racing, getting onto the score sheet. You love to see that for Audrey.
7: 17th minute. We're back in action already. 1-0 lead for Racing Louisville. Down the right side, Racing's going to gather this ball as Kayla Fisher advances it forward. Cuts back towards her left. Fisher towards the halfway line. Dishes off to O'Kane. O'Kane was trying to find the connecting pass with McKean. Broken up, though, by the Pride. Right side, Doyle had it. Going to dish that one off to Lamos. Towards the left side, they're going to look around. And Helena with it. Leading pass forward. Going to work towards the left side. Jackson can't corral it. Out of bounds it goes off of the Pride. Throwing for Racing on the right.
0: You see Kayla Fisher dropping in very, very deep to give extra support to that midfield and to that defense when they do win the ball back in their defensive third. You want to have that outlet, and you know Kayla Fisher has the physicality to play that hold up and keep the ball up near that half field line while her support comes and makes those runs.
7: Racing with 3 wins, 1 loss, and 2 draws on the season when opening the scoring. Hoping to add another win to this one and hopefully add on to this 1-0 scoreline as the game progresses. 18th minute, 1-0 is your score in favor of Racing Louisville. That was a beautiful ball sent into the box as well. It's coming from Katie O'Kane. That's going to be her 3rd assist of the year. Katie O'Kane, one of the better players on this team when it comes to dishing those balls into the box. She's been lethal from that left corner flag so far this year.
0: Now tied for 2nd in assist on the team this season.
7: Left side, Orlando trying to find some space. Good defense there from Quincy McMahon. Played that cleanly, couldn't get him completely off the ball, but broke up a potential chance that was developing. Towards the right side, the Pride are going to move this ball. Sent forward, trying to break that up is McKenna Morris. Right side, it's pushed forward by Payne. Going to be knocked out of bounds off of Moran Gasek, and here comes a corner kick for Orlando. Back-to-back games for Racing Louisville. Your opening goal scored by a rookie as well. But a corner kick coming on the right side for this Pride team. Racing has talked a lot about needing to stay strong on these set pieces. They've had trouble at times defending the box when you've got your biggest body on the bench as well tonight, not able to be selected of Taylor Flint. Everyone has to stay strong on this ball that'll be sent in. 20th minute, 1-0 the score in favor of Louisville. Ball sent towards the front post. It went over Bloomer, drifting towards that back post. It was untouched, as Orlando had a player back there. Goes out of bounds, though, for a goal kick.
0: Looks like that's Quincy McMahon going down there as she attempted to make a challenge on the ball.
7: McMahon getting tangled up there, making the run on the left side. Was Shavasi. Ovie was the player who sent it in for Orlando. And now in the 21st minute, Bloomer sends it down the left side. Racing still holding on to their 1-0 lead. Towards the right side, they're going to move it. McMahon with one touch into her own end. Back to Ellie Jean. Defensive third, Ellie Jean. Goes back to Jordan Bloomer. And Racing going to reset things completely. You're seeing some of the different spaces you see in this back three, back five that Racing Louisville's playing. As McMahon finds a pocket on the right side. And how about Kayla Fisher? Make that Audrey McKean. Forward now to Fisher right side. Kayla Fisher just inside the 18. Try to send it towards the target. Goes high and wide down the right. Going to be out of bounds for a goal kick.
0: Racing doing a great job stretching all the way out to the touchline outside on the right and left flanks. What this is doing is creating these little triangles, these little pockets of space between 2 or 3 players that is forcing the Orlando side to come up and mark, allowing players to run in behind and create open space for those through balls going forward.
7: Down the left side, Orlando looked to move it. They kept it in play but gave it right to Racing. Racing's going to reset, working from right to left. Ellie Jean finds Aaron Wright, as Wright's going to reset right in the middle of the pitch, slowly dribbling towards that center circle. Racing down in Orlando to take on the Orlando Pride. Enter.co Stadium. As they work towards the right side, and how about Kayla Fisher? We're not going to get a whistle on that one, even though Fisher, it looked like, drew some contact from behind. Fisher has been one of the better players in the NWSL at drawing fouls this year. A chance for Racing. Malay had a touch inside the 18. Couldn't corral it. And the Pride are able to clear it out down the right side. Nicole Payne putting on her wheels as she runs down the right side. Payne going to dribble this into the final third where she's met by Gasek. Gasek tries to knock her off the ball, deflects off her, cross into the box, and Bloomer runs it down and makes the stop.
0: Miren Gasek's got her hands full out there dealing with Nicole Payne on that right side. Payne lots of pace, but doing a good job of staying in front and forcing long crosses that are not being able to find the target accurately.
7: So Jordan Bloomer resumes this one. 22nd minute. 1-0 is the score in favor of Racing Louisville. Interdotco Stadium down there in Orlando is going to play host to the U.S. men's national team in September. They're going to play in a friendly against Peru, a part of that next international window that the U.S. gets to play in. It's coming off of their performance in the World Cup. So far, the U.S. is undefeated down there in Orlando with 7 wins, no losses, and no draws as they prepare for their next potential competition, Gold Cup, and potentially Copa America and the Olympics in the near future. Down the right side, Kayla Fisher going to try and run down this ball that was sent over the top by Racing. It's going to be played by Morehouse, and the Pride are going to move it down the left side themselves. Knocked off the ball, but it's going to be a whistle going against Ellie Jean. A little too much contact there on Simone Jackson.
0: A lot of contact there, but one thing you're seeing from Racing is this press up front, Aiden. And one thing about that press, when you're pressing consistently in the beginning of a game like this, after you've already put a team on their back heels with a goal, you'll start seeing errant decisions and passes maybe not placed accurately like you need them to be to avoid giving the ball up in a dangerous spot. A couple of turnovers for Orlando in their defensive third already here today.
7: We're in the 24th minute with Racing leading 1-0. 16th minute was the goal for Racing Louisville. Audrey McKean with her first as a professional, the 17-year-old, getting on the board, but here come the Pride looking for an answer. Right up the middle they have it. Towards the left, Simone Jackson, a chance to put it on target, tries to cross it towards the back, but there it is. Moran Gasick clears it out for Racing. She was monitoring that back post and was able to clear it out.
0: Ovalle plays Simone Jackson there. Simone probably would have been better off just taking the shot there on her left foot with the open space in front of her, but quick counterattack from Orlando showing that they've got the pace. If you lose the ball in a dangerous spot, they'll put you into a dangerous position.
7: Orlando is trying to play it towards the middle of the pitch, but there is Kayla Fisher drawing the foul. Now that Racing's not moving a little quicker, I can say that stat about Kayla Fisher, tied for 5th in the NWSL for fouls drawn this year. That's going to be her 31st of the year, using her body, how she knows how to, able to draw that whistle.
0: Does a great job of always putting herself in between her defender and the ball and avoiding losing the ball while also playing through contact. One thing you see her do very, very well is play through bumps, play through different shakeups in any area of the field.
7: Second time since the World Cup break for Racing Louisville. They've scored in the first 20 minutes of a match. That is the club's earliest goal on the road so far this year. Can they find another? Down the left side, Racing moves it into the box. McKenna Morris doesn't get the shot to go through the defense of Orlando. She's going to recover it herself, though. Dishes it back outside. Racing throws it back towards the back post. Fisher's there! Kayla Fisher. Header goes just wide. Fisher was backtracking on the ball. Couldn't get the right touch onto it. Goes out for a goal kick.
0: Racing doing a great job of creating pockets of space to get the service in. And they've had a lot of great balls put into the box. Chances for Kayla Fisher to get onto Katie O'Kane playing some magnificent crosses as well onto the other side when they do get the ball into the middle of the field.
7: So it's going to be a goal kick for this Orlando team. Sent down the left side by the Pride. Going to be played off the chest of Angelina. They're going to work back into their own end where she's going to send this from left to right. Floats over the head of her defender on the right side, and Racing gets another throw in. There's a little bit of miscommunication on this Orlando team you're seeing early as Racing, a chance here. Left side, McKenna Morris dishes that off. That's Emma Sears on the left wing. Sears dribbles into the 18. How about Emma Sears right in front? Takes the shot, hits the crossbar off the woodwork. It goes and out of bounds. It's going to be a goal kick for Orlando. Emma Sears is more than due and had a beautiful chance there.
0: Some individual brilliance there from Emma Sears on the left side. Takes her man on one-on-one, gets by her, fakes the shot. Looks like she's going to have it. That's what leads the defender going to the ground, and just a gorgeous strike. Few inches there lower, and she's looking at a goal into the back of the net.
7: It's been over 3 months since Emma Sears last got a goal. It came all the way back on May 8th against Portland. Came in stoppage time. That was the third goal of that game. And Sears is due. Her next goal will be the team record for Racing Louisville. Can she find it tonight as the ball sent down the left side towards her? And Orlando is going to knock that one out of bounds. Getting back to that point I said earlier, this Orlando team looks a little bit discombobulated right now, for lack of better words, not on the same page.
0: I think part of it is this: when you get pressed in your defensive third and you try to play out of the back and you want to play onto the ground and have a full buildup across the entirety of the field, that's tough to do against the pace and physicality of this Racing team. They do great at anticipating. They stay in their shape. They do a great job of communicating their shape on the defensive end and forcing you into tough spots.
7: Here's Sears on the left side, inside the final third, but drifting towards the middle third. Dishes it from left to right to Aaron Wright. Wright uses her left to go to Ellie Jean. Jean's going to float this towards the left side, the 18, floating towards the 6. And Morehouse comes up to make the grab and sends it down the right side where they're looking to move quick. Nicole Payne, this has been something you've seen from Orlando so far tonight, trying to find those chances in transition where Racing has lacked so far this year. Right side, Doyle. Loses control. Racing comes away with it. That's Moran Gasick, and she's going to win the throw-in on the left side. How about Gasick? Both rookies very involved in this game so far. McKean not only getting the goal, having a couple strong passes inside the final third.
0: Gasick with a lot of duels already, a few duels already won here, and a few clearances that have been in critical moments.
7: 28th minute. Is Fisher going to get there? She takes an elbow to the chest. Not going to be whistled.

0: free kicks, and a lot of the moments that they've gotten the ball from the goalkeeper in Morehouse have led to quick turnarounds on the other end.
1: So a corner kick coming for the Pride. 29th minute, 1-0 is your score in favor of Racing Louisville. Orlando can be dangerous on set pieces so far, and Racing having trouble at times guarding that 6-yard box on ball sent in. Here's the corner kick. Sent in swinging ball towards the top of the six. Head first put on by McKean. Second chance put on by Morris of Louisville. It's outside the 18. McKenna Morris sends it out of bounds on the right side. It's a throw in for Orlando in the middle third.
0: McCorris and Payne get into a bit of a foot race there. Morris technically wins it, but ball does go out.
1: Orlando going to hold on to possession here. They're about 10 yards off from that halfway line on this throw in. 30th minute, third of the way through this game. Down there in Orlando.
0: Orlando looking to play very direct.
1: Orlando going to work this into the box. Ellie Jean, last chance defense. It went through her legs. The shot coming from Julie Doyle was going back towards the top of the six, though, where Jordan Bloomer was able to grab that one. It was a good opportunity for Orlando, but Bloomer stands strong once again.
0: Bloomer already having to be active here today. We expect there to be a good amount of saves on her end, and when you're coming... coming against a team on their home field who's wanting to get back into the win column and on the score sheet, you could tell that they were going to be active on the counterattack as well here today.
1: Audrey McKean, at just 17 years old, becomes the 10th player in NWSL history to score a goal under the age of 18.
0: Wow.
1: Putting herself in the record books with that goal tonight. Aaron Wright going to work from left to right. Over there on that right side's Quincy McMahon, dribbling across the halfway line for Racing, looking to send a lead pass for Kayla Fisher, was looking to run that ball down, but Orlando pinched in and took it away. The Pride in transition, trying to find a pocket of space. They're able to dish it from left to right, and Helena is going to find Shivashi over there on that right side. She's dribbling forward. Shivashi looking to work it from right to left. Lauren Millay dropping back in almost a defensive role on that one to take it away. But Jackson gathers it on the left side for Orlando, sends that one forward, and Helena in the area along with Lemos. They're going to hand it off to Lemos here on the left side. Lemos looking back to Jackson, knocked away by McMahon. Here's Quincy McMahon once again, tries to send it down the right side, catches the wrong part of her boot, and goes out of bounds, 32nd minute. It's a throw in for Orlando.
0: Quincy McMahon will put her body on the line for a tackle. You've got to love that edge she plays with, and you can imagine that that's very contagious out there for the other girls on the pitch.
1: Quincy McMahon, the 23-year-old from Carmel, Indiana, first year in Louisville after spending her rookie season out there in San Diego. We are at a hydration break down there in Orlando. A sunny and hot day. Have to imagine pretty humid as well down there in Florida. Unlike some other broadcasters, we are not going to take a commercial during the hydration break, as you might have seen some other broadcasters do during the World Cup. But 1-0 is your score in favor of Racing Louisville. It's been a fun game down there in Orlando, to say the least. 16th minute was when Audrey McKean opened up the scoring, her first professional goal, and it was a beauty. It was a ball sent right towards the middle of the six from Katie O'Kane off the corner kick.
0: Gorgeous cross.
1: Does count as a set-piece goal as well. That's a big deal for Racing, not having a ton of success on set pieces so far this year. McKean finds the space, puts it home.
0: Very, very big for her confidence, I imagine, going forward. This is your second professional start. You know, she's gotten her opportunities, but getting that second official start, knowing that you've established yourself as someone who can be trusted in the lineup and going out there and capitalizing, getting the opening the scoring against a team that's been one of the tougher teams all season long to beat on their home field in Orlando.
1: So we're going to be in the 34th minute, I imagine, when we come out of this hydration break. Talk about how Racing really heating up now in the past couple weeks. They've got those points in three of their last four. That's a 7-point total. That's as many as they had in their opening 13 games of the year. And when you get those rookies involved, we've said Gasick's name a ton tonight. Audrey McKean getting in the scorebook. Even some of the other young players you've got on this roster. Katie O'Kane, Quincy McMahon, McKenna Morris really involved in this game so far. You're seeing what you want to see for this Racing team. A lot of the chatter online has been, hey, where are these rookies that we signed?
0: Yep.
1: We got so many on the roster. When are we going to see them play? You're starting to see them. And we made the analogy earlier this week on Soccer City Radio. calling him similar to what you see in college basketball. A freshman takes about a semester to really feel like they are truly a college player. We're at that halfway point of the season. That's kind of where it feels like right now. You can truly say they're professionals at this point.
0: You're adjusting to the pace of play. You're adjusting to the physicality. You're adjusting to more practice, just more

0: overall time on the pitch as well. And it takes a while to get comfortable and know your place and know your spot.
1: Right side, we're back in action. Racine was trying to advance the ball forward. Emma Sears is switching over from the left side back to the right out of this hydration break, something we expected to see at some point. And she's going to press forward and apply the pressure on Anna Morehouse. It shows what Racine can do with this new formation of having two up front with her and Fisher especially.
0: Seems like Emma had been getting marked a little bit closer up on that left side than Kayla had been on that right side. So interested to see if Emma can take advantage of this space on the right flank.
1: Katie O'Kane having to play some tight defense now. She joins the back line. Orlando sends it towards the back post. Jackson can't put it home. It's off the crossbar. And Racine clears it out. Jordan Bloomer's crossbar gives her a save as Jackson with a point-blank opportunity on her. Orlando, second shot, and it's saved by Bloom. What a save from Jordan Bloomer. She's going to thank her crossbar on that one.
0: Unreal reaction time from Simone Jackson to get that left-footed volley off in front of her and underneath that bar. But not underneath it enough, as we've seen the crossbar ring on both sides already here in this first half.
1: Bloomer got a hand up to touch the crossbar, but the ball hits square on the bar, comes right back down to the chest of Quincy McMahon, who is able to clear. And another beautiful save from Bloomer, diving from right to left on that shot coming from Lemos. Jordan Bloomer standing strong here. One of those positions where you just need a few things to go your way to start gaining confidence. As Racine moves down the left side, a chance developing. Kayla Fisher left wing. Into the 18, Kayla Fisher. Fisher dribbles. Shot with her right. Dribbles past the keeper. Went off of her gloves. And it stayed out of the net barely. Flag goes up for offsides. Would not have counted either way. But Kayla Fisher making the space herself on that left side.
0: But that one-touch pass there sent in from McKean. She's all over the place already, the rookie is. That's what creates the run there. Would have been offsides, though. Unfortunately, but still, great buildup, great quick, decisive possession from Racine to get a shot off.
1: It was just enough of a touch from Anna Morehouse, who's had to play a lot more than she would have liked so far in this one. But Orlando is trying to keep Jordan Bloomer involved in the action down here on Racine's defensive side. Jackson into the 18, towards the 6, took the shot, didn't get through Jean. Trying to keep it alive was Jackson outside, and Helena's shot doesn't get through. Quincy McMahon with a block. Back outside it goes once again. Mace takes the shot from outside. Goes out of bounds untouched. Didn't get the right touch onto that one as it misses wide right, out of bounds for a goal kick.
0: It looks as if Orlando is looking to avoid Racing's press at all costs. If they can get to the half-field mark into the final third without having to make lots of passes, that's when they're seeming like they're at their best. If they build out from the back and try to play with every position on the field, midfielders to defenders to midfielders to attackers, it's seeming like they're not finding more than four or five connecting passes in a row. When they play fast, goalkeeper, quick roll, quick throw, players have been carrying the ball into that final third, and that's when you see Orlando get those chances.
1: 37th minute, Racine leads 1-0 over the Orlando Pride. The Pride take this goal kick away on the right side, but good recovery work from who else but Audrey McKean to take that ball away. And it's going to be Katie O'Kane to send it back to Jordan Bloomer. It's just these rookies once again being very involved for Racine Louisville. Cannot state it enough how young some of these players are. Audrey McKean, just 17 years old, playing and scoring in this match for Racine Louisville. Aaron Wright going to push this one up the middle, headed forward by Racine. Can Fisher or Sears get there? They cannot. Fisher was in the area as that ball was headed forward by McKean. The Pride gather towards the right side. Shivashi is going to try and work this back towards the halfway line. Gathered there by Ann Helena, and she's going to work this from right to left. Ann Helena handed that one off. It was one touch by Lemos. Going to work back into their own end. Fisher applying a lot of pressure, and she's going to be whistled for the foul on that one. Too much pressure on to Mace, and that's going to be a free kick for Orlando.
0: Fisher's already got the jersey very dirtied up there. Very aggressive player, willing to put her body on the line and go down.
1: What a save from Jordan Bloomer. The ball got through. Orlando had a shot going towards it, and the backhand from Bloomer saves the day. Orlando with an amazing pass into the final third. Shot goes on. Bloomer, full extension, makes the save.
0: Julie Doyle getting onto the receiving end of that one, and the defensive effort there put on to receive that, to put that ball out, and then Bloomer with the save. Great awareness, great concentration there from Bloomer. She's been active already today, Aiden.
1: So 39th minute. 1-0 the score in favor of Racing Louisville.
0: Doyle a little upset about the contact there. It looked like she wanted a potential foul call that would have been awarded a penalty if it was a foul, but...
1: And I have a feeling we're taking a look at this one for potential VAR. As that is in play, everyone's standing around the dot. This might not be a good sign for Racing Louisville. It was an aggressive challenge coming from Racing.
0: Thought the ball got touched first, but on second look there, looking like there may have been a lot of contact before a ball was touched.
1: Orlando was very confident that this is going to be...
0: Allie Limo's holding this ball like she's ready to shoot it.
1: About as confident as I've seen a team standing over it. We are going to get a VAR check. Your VAR official for this match that was taking a look at that one was Jacqueline Metz. And now Muhammad Hassan is going to go to the sideline to take a look. And Racing right now might be facing a penalty that they were not looking forward to. So far this year, Orlando is 1-for-3 from the spot. It's tough to tell if the ball does get touched there. It looks like it does.
0: It goes under her foot. I mean, she makes a play on the ball.
1: It's Aaron Wright for Racing, I believe. That might actually be Moran Gasek with the challenge.
0: Can't tell if it's Gasek or Wright here with this angle, looking to get the angle from the other side.
1: We have a decision coming here. After watching that same angle, we'll see what the ruling is in a second from Muhammad Hassan. Even though we can't hear it, it will be ruled as...
0: Looks like he's chatting with the...
1: Suspense here.
0: VAR booth now. Turning his microphone on now.
1: See here, 41st minute. VAR check for a potential penalty against Racing Louisville. Muhammad Hassan delivering his decision.
0: And kind of a tough decision there.
1: Tough to tell truly from the reaction of everyone what that's going to be.
0: You weren't seeing a lot of complaints from the Racing side. But typically when you get more than a couple of minutes after a VAR check, it can go either way.
1: It looks like it's going to be no penalty as everyone clears the 18. Racing escapes.
0: Looks like it potentially skimmed the bottom of the boot of Aaron Wright.
1: So a lucky break for Racing Louisville. It's going to be a drop ball in favor of Racing. So everyone that held their breath can breathe now for Racing, thinking they were going to give Orlando a penalty. And when you talk about penalties down in Orlando, you have to mention the game last year between Racing Louisville and the Orlando Pride. I was sitting in the same seat calling a Louisville City game when that game was going on. Jordan Bloomer with a double save, saved two different PKs that Orlando had. Potentially her best performance she's had in her career.
0: One of the best goalkeeper performances in all of the NWSL.
1: It truly was. It was impressive to watch. I was at one point calling two games at once. I was calling the Lou City game, looking up at the TV we had in the booth, looking at the Racing game to see what was happening. But it's going to be a free kick in favor of Orlando in their own end. And Messier's a little too much contact there. 43rd minute. 1-0 is the score in favor of Racing Louisville. Opening goal goes to Audrey McKean, just the 10th player in NWSL history to score before their 18th birthday. Some big names on that list alongside her, including Olivia Moultrie and Jaden Shaw. Left side's going to be another foul against Racing. So a left side free kick comes for the Pride. In their own end, they chip it towards the right side. Payne running forward, trying to run this ball down on the right side is Payne. She gets there in time. Inside the final third, even top of the 18. Payne dribbling towards the byline. Throws it in, into the 18. It was touched by Orlando. It's going to be cleared out by Racing. That was Katie O'Kane dropping back towards the back line to clear that ball out to the halfway line.
0: Payne gets the cross off there for Orlando on the right side, but just another good job being done by Gasek to force her into a tough spot to put the service in.
1: Right side, Ellie Jean wins the ball for Racing, finds Audrey McKean in that central channel. She goes back to Gasek, and Racing going to reset completely. 44th minute, we await stoppage time, which will be presented by the Louisville Muhammad Ali International Airport. Towards the right side, Ellie Jean. Back to Aaron Wright. Wright looking around. Goes to her left to find Moran Gasek. Gasek towards the halfway line. Throws on the brakes to go back to her right. To Aaron Wright. Wright uses a right, send it up the middle. How many times can I say right in one sentence? As down the right side, it's going to be sent for racing. Quincy McMahon going to get there. Right wing, McMahon throws it in front, goes off of the post, somehow stays in play, and the Pride have trouble. They're trying to clear it out, but Racing's press is going to take this right back at the halfway line. That was McMahon almost taking a shot, but at the same time crossing the ball towards the middle. It caught that post dead on as Racing with another chance here. Fisher, right side, throws it in front towards Sears. McKean with a touch, but it comes down to McMahon. McMahon, right side, takes the shot. Doesn't get through. Orlando going to try and break it free. Can they go around Lauren Millay? Jean with a good tackle. Can Millay keep it in? She can't. Going to go out of bounds for an Orlando throw, and they're going to slow things down.
0: Great job there by Jean to cut that out because there was a lot of green space for Simone Jackson running ahead.
1: Left side, Orlando trying to advance the ball past Racing. And a takeaway for Quincy McMahon. Seemed like everyone was waiting for the whistle. It's not going to be blown. And Racing will take it however they can get it. Left side.
0: As you see Quincy McMahon creeping up on that right side now. Every time the ball's on the opposite end, you'll see the other wing back creep up and stay as wide as they possibly can to offer that width.
1: Morris found Andre McKean. Back left side it goes. Two, Morris floats it in the middle. It's going to be headed out by Orlando. Right to Katie O'Kane, though, just inside the final third. Right side, Ellie Jean looking around. Good lead pass into the box. Lauren Millay sends it in front. It went untouched. It's going to go untouched out to the left side of the 18, where Orlando is just going to chip this ball forward for Racing to reset with 4 minutes added to this first half.
0: Racing doing a good job of putting the pressure on, winning the ball back as soon as a clearance comes back out from the Orlando side as they look to get wide, pass it around the back, and see where they can find that pocket of space to create an opportunity.
1: 46th minute, first minute of stoppage time in the second half. Towards the left side, Racing was looking to advance it. They had about three players touch the ball. Now that's going to be an obvious card against Katie O'Kane. She was just hugging the Pride player so she didn't get free.
0: Tactical foul.
1: It's a tactical foul, but it's going to be a yellow card against Katie O'Kane. And Katie O'Kane, having to be careful, she is racking up a couple yellows as the season goes on. Racing's already had to miss Taylor Flint for a game for yellow card accumulation. Kayla Fisher really hasn't gotten many yellows this year. It's been something she's struggled with in the past, though.
0: Interesting spot there, too, because I feel like you probably could have gave a nudge just to slow Avaye up without fully bringing her down with it being at the half-field spot. You did have two or three teammates back for you, but it cuts out the attack. That's all that matters.
1: So Morehouse with a touch towards the right side. Second minute of stoppage time in this first half. Four were added. Down the right side, Payne running after this ball, but Bloomer to the top of her 18 to take it away. Talk about confidence. Jordan Bloomer taking that ball away.
0: She's not scared of anything. Comes right out of her box as soon as she sees the bounce coming down and knows that she's going to beat Payne to this and slides down prepared.
1: Payne had to jump over Bloomer as Bloomer just fearless going towards that ball.
0: What you need out of your keeper.
1: Aaron Wright going to look around for Racing on that back line, playing right in the middle. The captain sends it from right to left. Going to be played over there by Gasek. Gasek uses her left to chip it down this left side. Was making a run after that one with Sears. Fisher stepped over, got knocked off the ball herself, and Orlando gathers it in their own end.
0: Love the body feint there from Gasek just to give herself enough space to get that left-footed ball through up into the other end.
1: Left side for the Pride. Back line working it forward. Mace going to chip this ball. It goes past everyone for Orlando. It's another throw-in for Racing. And Aaron Wright, you can tell, just going to take her time to throw this ball in. Racing might just feel comfortable taking this game to half with the 1-0 lead. If a goal's going to be there, they'll take it. You can tell they're not playing too aggressive here in this last minute and a half or so.
0: Don't want to open the field up to give Orlando a goal-scoring opportunity with their pace right before the half.
1: Late half goals in both the first and second half have been an issue for Racing so far. It's going to be a whistle against Kayla Fisher on Orlando's left side. A free kick just on their own side of the halfway line. And Helena quick to resume. She works it to the right side to Dyke. Dyke looking around. Across the halfway line it goes. 1-0 the score in favor of Racing Louisville. Fourth minute of stoppage time. Four were added. Here's a chance for Orlando going towards the 18. Payne sent it, trying to go into it. Immediately got knocked out by Racing. Orlando recovers, still on the right side. Dribbled around with that one, Angelina. She has it towards the middle now. Angelina trying to find an open lane. Pickpocketed by Kayla Fisher. Fisher can't hold on to it, though. A good play by Rafaela to take that one away. But down the right side, Emma Sears. Don't know if she was on sides or not, but she comes away with that ball. Looks like she was, as she just gave it away to Orlando. Morehouse plays this one for the Pride. Towards the right side, Orlando. In this last 20 or so seconds of this first half, trying to get on the board. If they don't, it's going to be seven straight games held scoreless in the first half. Fourth straight game at home, if that's the case. Left side for Orlando. Chip the ball forward. Jackson dribbling back towards the middle of the pitch. Hands it off. Ovalle looking around. Dancing on this left side. Towards the touchline. Now towards the byline. Floats it in. It's going to go out of bounds. And that's going to do it for your first half. 1-0 is the score in favor of Racing Louisville down in Orlando. We will take a quick break and return with halftime after this on Sports Talk 790.
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1: Tonight's halftime segment is brought to you by PNC Bank. It's a 1-0 lead for Racing Louisville down there in Orlando against the Pride. And it was an eventful first half, to say the least. Racing got on the board first in the 16th minute. Audrey McKean getting her first goal as a professional. Put a header in the back of the net off of a beautiful cross sent in by Katie O'Kane. That was O'Kane's third assist of the year. And nothing comes from the Orlando Pride. It was good defense from Racing. Roman, what you're seeing in that first half?
0: For the Racing side, one thing I'm seeing is Katie O'Kane Lauren Millett and Audrey McKean are doing a great job. Every single time Racing loses the ball, they are pouncing on it and doing everything they can to recover it back in their press on the defensive side for the attackers. And